0: State on Saturday night in Happy Valley. 24-20, the Badgers beat Penn State. It was, let me find my official note here. I want to make sure I get this right. The 17-point comeback is the largest comeback for the Wisconsin Badgers since October 28th, 2006, overcoming a 21-3 home deficit against Illinois before winning 30-24. It is the largest road comeback since October 13th, 2001, a 17-0 deficit on the road against Ohio State. Wisconsin came back to win the game 20-17. Coach, you were on the sidelines for that one. I remember watching it as a kid at home. Do you have any memories from that game in 2001 that stand out to you, the last time Wisconsin had that large of a comeback on the road?
1: No, other than our guys really – I was surprised at halftime because I felt like we really matched up well. We made some mistakes. But, you know, I was confident that our guys could come back and – and then I thought we were a better team. I really did. And I told the kids that.
0: Yep.
1: At halftime, if I remember right, that's the one I told them, we're going to knock it loose on the opening kickoff because they got the ball. We got the fumble. So we're going to score, and then we're just going to keep going. And that's what we did.
2: And RD took over in the second half, Ron Dain, right? I mean, he crushed it.
1: Yeah.
2: I remember I was playing for the Browns, right, in Cleveland.
0: Yep.
2: We're in a hotel. Right?
0: Oh,
2: with
0: nearby.
2: All these Ohio State people around us, and you know, and everybody liked to kind of break my balls a little bit on with Ohio State going to just take us to the woodshed, and it was the opposite. So I was truly grateful, Coach, for you and Ron Dane and for those guys to beat Ohio State in Ohio State. And what an epic win that was.
1: You know, I grew up on the Ohio State-Pennsylvania border. And so a lot of the guys that I grew up with and people I knew worked in Ohio, Steubenville, mm-hmm. Ohio, and on the border there. And so that was always a big game for me. We always had when we played Ohio State, there'd be a big contingency from my hometown that would come over and to watch the game, and I'd have to scrounge around and find tickets for them all. But so that was always a special game for me. And, wow, that was awesome.
0: Yeah, biggest comeback since 2001 at Ohio State against a Big Ten team on the road for the Wisconsin Badgers in that win against Penn State after trailing 17-0 on Saturday night. The Badgers' offense outgained Penn State 355-248. I didn't realize that watching in real time, but then you think about it, touchdown drives of 2 of 75 yards. There was also an 85-yard touchdown drive. The one right before halftime was really what I thought was the turning point in the game that kept Wisconsin in it, that kept their belief in the game. And it wasn't, by any means, Colton Joseph's best game as the Badgers quarterback or the best of his career. 18 of 38 passing, 235 yards, 2 touchdowns, 3 interceptions. And that goes with 13 carries for 39 yards and a score on the ground.
1: That, to me, that should tell the team what their potential is and how good they really can be. When your quarterback doesn't have his best game, really doesn't play well, and you still win the game against a ranked opponent on the road, big deficit, and are able to come back. Now, that speaks volumes of that football team. And the sky's the limit for these guys.
2: Yeah.
0: Tarek, did that stand out to you as well?
2: As many yards as they had or the way the Colton played?
0: I think what Coach says, knowing that you can win a game like that on the road against a good team, not even the best day that Colton Joseph's ever had in his career.
2: 100%. I mean, 3 turnovers, right?
0: It's a pretty bad day.
2: 3 drop balls. Yeah. So it was a collective effort. You know, guys weren't making catches. He had turnovers. They had penalties. There was a lot of issues, but to Coach's point, if you could win ugly and be hang in there, be resilient in that fourth quarter, what they did, that's going to speak volumes, and it's going to carry with them the rest of the year.
1: Against a good team.
2: Yeah, mm-hmm. Absolutely. You
0: know? So Colton Joseph does appear to be a little turnover prone. I think after 4 games, we can say that there have been a couple of bad turnovers, a couple of bad pick sixes that he's thrown against these good defenses in Notre Dame and Penn State. Coach, how do you convey the message to a quarterback? Besides, I mean, to me, it's like, duh, like, don't throw a pick six. And like, yeah, sure, okay, like, I won't do that, yeah. Coach. So how do you
1: you give him good throws.

0: given things that are safe throws, and you school him on when you have choices where it's a, you know, an iffy situation, I'd rather you take a sack.
1: Sure.
0: Or scramble. But, you know, quarterbacks have to take some shots. And I read that. Sometimes we have media watching practice. And they talk about picks, and I don't like that. I don't like a broadcast of our practices. I think that's a scouting report for our opponents. But that's when the players should be trying to fit the ball in certain places, throw it up over a linebacker to a dig route behind, all those things. They have to try those to see when they're comfortable, when they can make that throw. So, but you have to learn. If you can't, you know, get it. I can see an errant throw. You just threw it poorly. But when you're trying to fit it in certain places, that your chances in law of averages say no, then you have to correct
2: it. Yeah, and trust me, it's different. We used to talk about this with Aaron Rodgers, where it was like, okay, he barely ever turned the ball over. He was a master at not turning the ball over. If he did, it was normally a receiver, like, goes off his fingertips, right, and it goes, or batted ball, defender's hand gets in the way, bats it up in the air, and then someone's able to come down with it. Those have not been the picks that Colton Joseph has given up. They've been kind of a couple of lollipops that have ended up right where the defender is. So, Tarik, as a defensive player and a defensive mind, how do you see that, and what do you make of how he's played so far?
3: Glad you clarified that way, because if I was a quarterback guru, you know, I'd be a really wealthy dude.
2: You'd be in a different spot.
3: It's tough to be a quarterback coach, and it's tough to, you know, as a fan, as a defensive guy, to say, hey, here's what you should do. But I look at it as if, like, if you had a throwing quarterback, whether it be like Darrell Bevell or John Stocco, they run when it's there, right? And you take what they give you, but, you know, it's a wide open deal. They take it, they slide. Colton Joseph is the opposite, right? He could run anywhere, anytime. So I'd really like to, you know, encourage him to do that, putting plays around him to do that, and then making the throws, making it more, like Coach said, more pragmatic, and like where things are open. He doesn't have to throw in tight windows. And then if it's not there, go take your legs and go run for it, you know. But that's a real simplistic way to look at it, because it's a tough position to play.
2: Do you believe that this team can still win a lot of games with him as the quarterback this year?
3: Yeah.
0: Absolutely.
2: What are the signs that show you that this guy's got the real package here and he can fix what he's got?
0: Just what he's done. You know, he's thrown some picks, but he's made plays. And obviously, he's the best we have, or he wouldn't be starting. You know, everybody wants the next guy. I've seen that forever, as long as I've coached. They want the next guy until he gets there. Then it's the next guy. Let's be happy with it. I think he's a good quarterback, and let's support him.
3: Yeah, and I think everybody needs, you know, reps, and they need opportunities. And then you have success, and then you tweak things, and the game slows down. And then he's able to run with the ball a little bit. He made some things happen. You know, if he gets guys behind the defense, he throws a good long ball. So just got to tighten up.
0: I'll tell you one thing I would do if I were coaching. He is fast. I would find some things. I'd use his feet a little more in the game plan. I'm not talking about running 15 times a game.
2: He did have 13 on Saturday.
0: Okay, well, 13, that'd be fine with me. But I would build in some quarterback run plays and use his speed. I think he's dangerous. And, you know, some of our good teams, Brooke Bollinger, Brooks put a lot of yards up on it with his feet. And
3: do you think younger in his career he ran the ball a little bit more and then developed into a passer?
0: Yeah, he did, because he wasn't quite as confident in a throw, and he could pull it down, and he was nifty enough to make yards. But
2: yeah, Colton Joseph was the team's leading rusher, by the way, 13 carries for 39 in carries. 13 carries led all Badgers rushers. Darion Dupree had 8 carries for 52 yards. He was the leading rusher as a running back.
3: Can we talk about I thought he was really good.
2: Yeah.
3: Dupree.
2: And especially the way he bounced back after dropping the pass late. He had a couple of big plays down the stretch after that showed you his resilience.

0: defense.
1: Yeah, and I, you know, Abu Samah, I think, is clearly banged up.
0: Yeah.
1: Okay, and I hope he gets healthy fast. Cause that 1-2 punch, I think, is really good.
0: He carried the ball 5 times.
1: But Dupree, I think, really stood out, and I think he probably gained a lot of confidence from that. And I think as a fan, I'm confident. I look forward to seeing him getting the ball more.
0: Terrion Dupree, Abu Samah, Colton Joseph. We kind of thought this would be a run-first team that would then open up the passing opportunities, and that's kind of how it played out on Saturday because they were able to run the ball just well enough. It opened up some passing lanes, and obviously the big one to Jacob Harris down the stretch, which we'll talk plenty more about with the man who called that play on the Badgers Radio Network coming up next. Our friend and UW Athletic Hall of Famer Matt LePay scheduled to appear next on the Barry Alvarez Show. We are live at Hard Rock Casino Rockford. 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And they have a really fun thing coming up November 20th, Deal or No Deal Live. I cannot wait for that. I might have to get down here for that. 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Deal or No Deal Live. 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

0: 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I can't believe he didn't pack in the car with Tarek and Barry like they're packed in together right now on this side of the video stream to drive down here with us tonight to Rockford. He is Matt LePay. Hey, Matt, how we doing?
1: I'm doing well, Jesse. I'm glad to see you're grinding through it. You still sound a little banged up from that.
0: Yeah, we had a big weekend.
2: Oh, someone had to say it, Matt. He's the Vegas throat. He's got like that Captain Morgan
0: it's
2: throat.
0: It's been pretty obvious.
1: It does.
0: Yeah. So, obviously, we had a good time in Vegas over the weekend, and we certainly had a good time celebrating Wisconsin's win. They put a little money in our pocketbooks. I can safely say that in Vegas.
2: We are proud of you, Jesse. So, we are proud of you.
0: We enjoyed seeing Wisconsin play as well as they did, as I'm sure all of you did as well. We've talked plenty about it. Matt, how awesome was it Saturday night in Happy Valley, seeing the team get that special of a win on the road against one of the top teams in the country?
1: Yeah, it was awesome. I mean, it didn't start that way. You're fearing the worst when it's 17 to nothing. But the offense, you know, that touchdown near the end of the first half, it gave them some confidence. It brought some life. They get a turnover, get a field goal. But, man, that, you know, Barry and Tarek know all about it. That's magical when you can go into that place, that environment. It was just, you know, it reminded me in some ways of the 0-4 game. Barry, you guys were at Purdue, and you get a late fumble, and Scott Stark scoops and scores, or the following year at Minnesota. It also kind of reminded me of the 94 game at Michigan, where I'm not sure how many people gave you guys a chance. I believe Tarek had a sack late in that game that sealed the win against Michigan. The Michigan was top 10. You guys had a couple of tough games before then. It's fun to watch a team do something that not many people think it could do.
2: Well, Matt,
1: that made Saturday really special.
2: Yeah, Derek Engler mentioned that game, the 94 at Michigan, as that one of those wins that were special, and it truly was. We noted that they ran the kickback on us at the beginning of the game. Is that fair to say? And we were down.
3: I think
2: Seth Smith.
1: Could have been. I just remember you guys said you had tied Purdue at home and then had a gut punch loss to Minnesota. They hit a big play, I think, in the fourth quarter. And it's like the walls are closing in, and Rose Bowl to no bowl, all the chatter in the media and all that, the way you guys just kind of shut people up. You know, when you can make a big stadium like that quiet, and that's what Wisconsin did on Saturday in State College. I mean, that last possession for the Badgers, they're backed up, and that student section is on their back, and it was loud. And to see these guys fight through all that and win a game when they didn't play great for a good chunk of it, that makes you wonder, man, if they clean up the mistakes, they could be pretty dangerous.
3: That's a game that could really help improve a football team, give everyone confidence in one another and what we can accomplish. As you said, Matt, when we play well, because when you go over film on Sunday, you say, wow, that wasn't very good. We didn't play well, and we still walk out of there with a win. So that's good, and it's bad.
1: The defense was really good, though, I thought, you know, throughout it's been pretty good for the most part this season, but to be able to – I think that quarterback at Penn State is pretty good. Rocco Becht, he had a really nice run at Iowa State. They made him look pretty pedestrian in that game. And you could say, well, he's average. I don't know. I think Wisconsin's defense had something to do with that. The way they played, Sebastian Cheeks is playing a lot better. Tyrese Fearbree, the defensive line, and that cornerback, Javon Robinson, he came from Arizona State, had been on big stages. He was in that big game against Texas in the playoff a couple of years ago. So I don't think he's going to get too rattled by the big environments. And that show, you know, those pass breakups in that last possession, that was pretty big time.
3: Yeah. I think this defense is pretty good. And the best thing, I think they can get much better. as they gain confidence and see what they've accomplished, that group is gelling, and I think they can get a lot better and stronger.
1: That's what I talked to. Yeah, I talked to Sebastian Cheeks about that today, and he said exactly that, Coach. I mean, he says, yeah, they're playing pretty well, but you know, they go back and the couple games that they had, and even last Saturday where they couldn't get off the field, there were some third and longs that Penn State converted in the game. So they, yeah, and you know, they've got good depth on the defensive line. They don't ask a Charles Perkins or a Hammond Russell or anybody to play a ton of snaps, so that helps them, I think, be fresh when you're in the fourth quarter of these tight games. It's a fun group to watch.
2: Yeah, Matt, when you said Farabee, I really was impressed in the development of him. Now you have Cheeks on one edge, you got Farabee on the other. You know, that's a pretty good bookend defensive ends to have. So
1: it's fun to watch a guy grow up a little bit too, because you know, Tyrese came over from Kentucky, and you know, he had an unsportsmanlike penalty before the kickoff of last year's game against Iowa, and you're like, oh my, really? Don't be remembered for that. Make it a blip. And I think he's on a path to make that a blip with some of the stuff that he's done. Certainly Saturday he was big, and you just hope he can build on that.
3: I was lucky he survived that.
1: Uh-huh. I know Tark and I have talked a little bit about that.
3: He does that for me because you may not be around.
2: That was a bus. That was a you know, a bus ride home. Yeah, bus ticket. Greyhound, back
3: I'm
2: of the bus.
3: Sitting there, and that comes on. We've been penalized already. Oh, my.
1: Not a great start. He got better, though. He's getting better.
4: Yeah, right? He's getting better. He's showing the improvement.
2: Growth and development.
3: They gave him a chance. Gave him a chance to get better. That's good coaching.
1: Yes.
4: Hall of Fame voice of the Wisconsin Badgers, Matt LePay, joining us here on the Barry Alvarez Show. We're live at Hard Rock Casino Rockford. Tarek Saleh, Barry Alvarez, I'm Jesse Nelson. Okay, so we're going to get to the call here on Saturday night against Penn State. But, Matt, first I want to ask you, as far as a defining, like, program-altering win, we've seen wins like this over the years. You just mentioned the one in 94 as one example, and these guys have as well. When you covered Coach Alvarez back when this thing was really getting started in the early 90s, besides that game at Michigan, was there another win or two that stood out to you as like, all right, you can tell this thing is on the tracks in the right direction now, the way that it feels like much of the fan base has responded in the 48 hours since they won Saturday night?
1: Well, you asked that question. What comes to mind was when Coach Alvarez's team beat quarterback Kirk Herbstreit in the Ohio State Buckeyes in 1992. At Camp Randall, you could tell. I mean, they just missed getting into a bowl game that year, but that was one of those like, yeah, they're real now. They've turned the corner. You

0: Barry, as we know, walked into a hot mess of a program when he got here in January 1990. And I know, Coach, you've told the story a few times, the way the fans, like, you know, Herb Street's got like a tomato stain on his shoulder pad there, you know, from the the officer who led them onto the field, I think he had a message for Ohio State, like, gentlemen, you may want to make sure your helmets are on.
1: Put your helmets on. That's when they put this. I don't know if they put this screen up above the ramp coming out on the field. I think it might have been after that.
0: Probably because of that.
1: Because our people were our students were bombarding them. Herb Street comes on. You see a picture of him. He did, Matt. He had a red stain right on his heart. You know, where a tomato hit him. I mean, our students were brutal back then.
2: Yeah, so
1: but they were cranked up, and we loved it.
2: They entered through the student section, correct? And now
1: yes,
2: they're in the.
1: Yes, they changed. Did. That changed yeah, it all. Did.
2: That's like Mad Max Beyond Thunderdome, right? When you're coming in there and that cage is going. And
1: you're rattling the cage.
2: Or Gladiator something like that.
0: Every now and then, the Big Ten Network, they'll play those classic games, and they had that game on, and it just, Jesse, you should watch it.
3: Yeah.
0: Because that was just a physical game, and it was like, okay, you play a Coach Alvarez team, you better be ready, because you're going to probably hurt at the end of that game, win or lose, and I think Ohio State hurt, it lost, and it hurt. Yeah. I should look back to see what happened the following week with Ohio State, because that's a lingering effect when you play his teams.
1: I always used to tell my friends back home, because they were all gamblers, I said, don't worry about my teams. If you want to make a good bet, play the team, bet against the team the week after we play. Because my guys are going to beat them up. They're going to beat them up. They'll play hard. But next week they'll be beat up. So that'd be a good bet.
3: I love that.
1: I don't care what the team is.
3: And so I also think it's really cool that, you know, Coach, you've talked about it, as we've talked about here on this show the last couple of years. So, all right, we talk about the fan base and wanting something to cheer about and getting everyone's support. You talked just a couple of weeks ago about having the student section full for that Eastern Michigan game and getting everybody in the stadium and energize and help get the team and rally behind them, because that's something that you play off of at home. Then you get a win, and a big win against a big ranked team that should theoretically fill up the stadium. It feels like we're putting all the pieces, all the ingredients together here for a winning operation. Matt and Barry and Tark, all you guys, does it feel to you guys like a corner has been turned and that this is starting to feel like what we wanted this to look like a couple of years ago when Coach Fickell first arrived on campus? Matt, why don't you go first?
0: Yeah, I think potentially it has. You know, let's see what happens this week. I hope the weather forecast looks great. I know the last home game, it was rainy and it wasn't good. Now you got a Big Ten team coming here. You got Michigan State. You got Pat Fitzgerald's group coming here. And I know they're scuffling, but they don't lay down. They play hard. They're physical. Their defense is tough. And I hope more fans come in, because those who have been there, and I even go back to last November, you know, the Washington and the Illinois games, they had a great time. You know, they rushed the field, but, you know, during the game they were into it. And, you know, Luke has talked about that, how his guys feed off of that. But Jesse, to your question, I always go back to stuff that Barry said. Like, you look at games down the road, like USC is coming here, and you're going to host Minnesota at the end of the year. You want to make those games really big. And you make those games really big by beating the team in front of you now, Michigan State. I thought, you know, Barry's teams had a lot of really big games. They made them important as the season went along. And this one here is obviously important, but you've got SC and other games on the schedule. Best marketing tool of all is to keep winning, and fans will come back, and they'll make this place a really tough place to play.
1: You know what? We worked our student section. Kenny Dichter put that Bleacher Creatures together, filled that, because he came to talk to me about it, and I supported him. I called Shalala, Donna Shalala, said, "Donna, I'm sending the kid over there, you know, help him, support him. I don't care what, you know, if we charge kids $1, I don't care. I want that whole end zone filled with students and I want them into the game. And they did, and they got into it. And I went over, and I'd speak to the students. We'd have rallies on campus and do different things to get them into it because they didn't care before that. And it changed that whole stadium when the students are into it and they're having fun. It changes the attitude and the atmosphere in the whole stadium because everybody feeds off of that, and the team will respond. So hopefully that we can continue that, get it better even.
2: And I think, you know, for us to really turn the corner is to be consistent. So Michigan State coming in, we've got to – we can't just turn it on, you know, at a certain points of the game and win that way. If we play consistent, we limit mistakes. No, we're going to have mistakes, but not to the extent we had last week. And be, play those four quarters. We're going to beat that drum all year. I mean, and I think Luke feels the same way. Four quarters – our team will win if we play four quarters, and it should be rocking in Camp Randall.
3: This is a lot of fun. 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
1: Oh, my.
3: And this, how about this? We get to play Matt LaPay's call while
1: beautiful.
3: Matt LaPay is here with us. I'm sure he's going to love this. Here,
1: let me tell you, he is the best.
3: Every place
1: I go. People talk to me, your play-by-play guy is the absolute best, and I reinforce that every time I can.
3: Well, I won't
1: he
3: ask,
1: is the best.
3: I won't ask him to comment on that. I'll simply say let's hear the best at doing what he does best on Saturday night. Here's the big play as Wisconsin took the lead against Penn State, our play of the week.
4: Third down and 13. Badgers at their 28-yard line, a minute 27 to play. Shotgun snap, Joseph. Back to the line. Throws left side. Caught by Jenkins. Flag down. Jenkins 40. He's to the 30. Loose to the 20. To the 10. To the 5. Touchdown, Wisconsin. Jacob Harris.
3: Oh, what a call. Matt LaPay capturing it perfectly for Badgers fans on the Badgers Radio Network.
1: Hey, Matt, do you have a single play that is your most favorite?
0: Man, that's a tough one because there. When Ronnie broke the record, which he should still have, yeah. When Ron broke the NCAA record, that was, I mean, you guys were curb stomping Iowa, so it wasn't like a last second, it wasn't a walk-off touchdown.
1: But it was meaningful.
0: It was a big, yeah, and the build-up that week to that game and the countdown to the record and you guys are winning a Big Ten championship, and you're going to go back to the Rose Bowl, still the only program in the Big Ten to win the Rose Bowl in consecutive years. That one, the good news, Barry, is that there's a lot of great moments that you guys provided. But that one of Ronnie of the stadium, I mean, whatever the capacity was, I think, like, if it was back then, if it was close to 80,000, 800,000 people will claim
1: to
0: have been there.
1: Yeah, I've never met anybody that didn't go.
0: Yeah, it was exactly. I mean, it was just and they were there, and they remember where they were when, you know, and when Melvin had the 408 yards against Nebraska, that was huge. But that Ronnie's that long run and just, you know, breaking the record and securing the Heisman, and that's pretty hard to top.
3: Well, depending on how a lot of things play out, this one could have a chance to be right up there with some of the greats. It's our Spectrum Play of the Week. Matt LaPay has to tell us all about Spectrum.
2: Oh, there you go.
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3: Thanks to Spectrum.
0: I should have actually said, what a Tarek Sacks. Would it be one of my
3: I was going to say, when he became the all-time sack leader, that would have been one he could have added to the list.
2: That means I owe you another dinner or something like that. I owe you a ton for making me look good.
1: If you'd have come up with that a little sooner, Matt.
0: Yeah, I was a little slow Tuesday night. Maybe I got banged up out in Vegas last weekend. I don't know.
2: So Matt, when you were calling that last one against Penn State, the flag went down. Did you know the flag was against Penn State, or were you worried?
0: No, full confession, it screwed me up because on that call, I'm referring to Harris by his first name, which I usually don't do in football. Jacob, it's Jacob Harris. I saw the flag fly by, and then I'm watching him run, and then I'm kind of looking like, I didn't see the flag actually on the field, but I saw it kind of buzz by. And I'm thinking, oh, this is going to get called back. There's going to be offensive pass interference or whatever, because the players didn't even celebrate. They're all just kind of there. And, you know, Harris runs out of his kind of looking like we're – I didn't see the flag actually on the field, but I saw it kind of

0: two false starts and then a hold, and then you think, oh, Fick's going to completely lose it, because he was very Fick was he was going Bo Ryan there after a couple of he is like going seen him like that in a football game here before this season, but he was
1: should have had those officials worked over way before
0: he was working him that day a little bit, because he thought, you know, maybe some of the movement was influenced, some of the stemming was influenced in the false starts, but he never got that call.
2: Well, you're a pro and an oak, because like most of us sitting at home, we're like, oh crap, you know, like that, you could hear that. Like,
3: I think Tao said just, that in the booth.
2: You stayed
3: with
2: the course. You stayed the course all the way to the end.
0: It was it was a crazy, and this Jacob Harris kid, he's a really engaging guy. Really, you guys, I don't know if you remember Josh Harris, his old man was a really good quarterback at Bowling Green. And, you know, threw for a lot of yards, ran for a lot of yards. And to see Jacob come here, you know, that he's like, if you ever get a chance to meet him, he's a really good dude. So, and even more people are going to love him now. You have a touchdown catch like that in a moment like that. It was a lot of fun.
3: Could be a season-defining win for Wisconsin on the road against 13th-ranked Penn State. And now homecoming weekend, hosting the Michigan State Spartans. 11:30 a.m. kickoff on Saturday at Camp Randall Stadium. 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Matt LaPay, you're going to join us once a month, I hear, through the rest of the Barry Alvarez Show season here. So we look forward to catching up with you on a regular basis again.
0: I just don't want to screw up the ratings. I keep telling Tarek that. So if you'll have
2: we finally have listeners. We finally have listeners that you're there. I've been taking,
0: true.
2: You know, holding coach
0: always
2: back here
0: with you guys. You guys 24, are the best. Always.
3: 24 years of the making for Tarek and Derek, and now we're finally here. Matt, thanks so much. We appreciate the time.
0: All right, take care.
3: Matt LaPay, voice of the Badgers, the UW Athletic Hall of Famer, just like all you guys joining us here on the Barry Alvarez Show, presented by Hard Rock Casino Rockford. He's the best.
2: We struggled for all these years. Now we got Coach and LaPay. We got a rocking show
3: and
2: now.
3: Now everybody's paying attention to what
2: appreciate
3: we have to
2: you,
3: say
2: Coach,
3: around here. Right?
2: Saving us. My scholarship. He's like, Sal, I got to save your ass all the time.
1: I don't know if this new administration would acknowledge that scholarship. So I got to cover you.
3: That's true. I should have talked to Sean about that. 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

0: Barry Alvarez Show on ESPN Wisconsin, presented by Hard Rock Casino Rockford. Special two-hour edition here this week, celebrating Wisconsin's massive win over 13th-ranked Penn State on Saturday night in Happy Valley, alongside UW's all-time sack leader and Hall of Famer Tarik Saleh and former director of athletics and legendary Wisconsin Badgers head coach Barry Alvarez. My name is Jesse Nelson. This is the Barry Alvarez Show, presented by Hard Rock Casino Rockford, live at Hard Rock Casino Rockford. The hometown White Sox big winners tonight in game one of their playoff series with the Houston Astros. The Cubs going to be in action 9 o'clock Central Time, first pitch tonight. I know there are a lot of Cubs fans that were rolling in here to watch that game late night tonight. Great place to do so. If you're going to be up till midnight watching a game, might as well have some fun while you're doing it, right? Get to the tables, get to some slots, go to the sports book here, catch that action. The Blackhawks hockey game is going to be on later tonight here. For the fans of Chicago sports, this is no doubt the place to be. And then once the Brewers get started, maybe even against the Cubs coming up starting Saturday, this will be a great spot to catch all the action. Bet the games, watch the games, play all the table games, the slots, check out the great food options. You can spend an entire day here without blinking twice.
1: It's a great place to hang out, and it's a great location, you know, halfway between Chicago and Madison.
0: Yep.
1: And if you have your family, you want to get together, friends, I mean, it's a great place to come together, meet in a location, especially if you have people in Illinois and Chicago. I mean, it's just a great place to be. And if you don't really like your family, you go gamble and just let them hang out.
2: you don't have a family.
1: Yeah, either way, yeah, just come here. Easy, on and off the highway. So
0: well, I know Coach has a family that he does like, but he likes coming down here to Hard Rock Casino Rockford too. But two times in 3 weeks, and we've had a blast both opportunities we've had to make it down here and enjoy the show.
2: No, this is a special place. I really enjoy coming. It's just a pleasant place. The casino is clean. It's fresh. It's just a.

0: very positive vibes coming through here. So you see some people gambling. You see, you know, obviously in any casino, you see a lot of the machines, but you see the tables are, have spots available. So it's not like you're going to come in here and not be able to get at a table if you want to play. Obviously, the slot machines are available, but pretty good entertainment.
1: And a lot of friendly folks running the place, too. Great bartenders, great dealers, great wait staff. Everybody's been all great to us and great to all the patrons who have come through here the last couple of times we've been down here at Hard Rock Casino Rockford. I've also been here a few times outside of the show, and I love coming down. They take great care of us then, too, not just when we're doing the show up here on stage. They are the best here at Hard Rock Casino Rockford.
0: What do you play? What do you play?
1: I like blackjack. That was blackjack was very kind to me when I was in Vegas over the weekend for a bachelor party. It was kind to me last time we were here at Hard Rock Casino Rockford, too. So I've been on a good... on a good stretch of blackjack. Craps I've learned thanks to you, Coach. I understand what I'm doing now. We played craps in Vegas where they didn't have the actual chips. They had, like, the video in front of you, and you, like, slid it out. And then it was, like, my friend called it plastic craps because it was an LED table. And you threw the dice, and it kept getting stuck on a ledge. It didn't even get to the end of the table. The dealer was getting really fed up with it. So
0: I don't know about playing there.
1: Yeah, it was an interesting experience. It wasn't AI. It was an interesting experience. Rolling dice on the plastic LED table and with the screen in front of you. But it was kind of cool seeing all the chips, like the way it all pops up in front of you on the screen that way. But playing here with the chips the old-fashioned way is the way to do it. That's right here at Hard Rock Casino Rockford. Great staff. Fun being here with you, Coach, and Tarek and Derek and everybody here.
2: Matt LePay, another shout-out.
1: How good was he, right? He's the best.
2: The best in the business.
0: He is.
1: The absolute best. And he'll be on the call Saturday as Wisconsin hosts Michigan State on homecoming. Validation Saturday, Tausch has called it. You got to validate the win against Penn State by coming home and playing a good four quarters against Pat Fitzgerald's Michigan State Spartans. He's in his first year as the head coach there. You know that team is going to come in playing tough. You know he's going to get the best out of his players. Coach, what are you looking for on Saturday afternoon as Wisconsin hosts Michigan State on homecoming?
0: I want our guys just to continue right where they left off. You can't have an up and down flow when you play. You have to have some consistency, how you play on offense, how you play on defense. And so, and it, for the coaches, they have to know what to expect. And so I'd like to see us come out and really play a nice, tight ball game, clean ball game. Not, when I say clean, I'm saying no penalties or not a lot of penalties, not a lot of broken assignments. Just play crisp football. And we do that, we'll be fine.
1: And after a three-turnover week for Colton Joseph, it'd be great if he could limit that damage and turn the ball over that way, too. Yeah,
0: turnovers always have to go down.
1: Tarek, what do you want to see this weekend?
2: Yeah, I'd love to see him come out and again play four quarters. But I'll tell you, it's going to be a rocking stadium. I think we're going to have a full house. And some of these guys have not played in a full house at Camp Randall. And the new players, which, you know, I think over half are new. There's going to be an opportunity there. You know, you talked about Tauscher. I think of how bad the Packers are. You know, you have a captive audience. I mean, the state of Wisconsin's looking for someone to root for, and they would love the Badgers to get on a roll. It's going to start Saturday, and if it's validation or whatever you want to call it, it's time to you know, keep it going.
0: I'd really like to see our student section get into it. I mean, really get into it like the old Bleacher Creatures and make and them have fun and make it a tough place for our opponents. And they set the stage for the rest of the stadium. Mm-hmm. When the students are cranked and they get it going, the rest of the stadium follows.
1: And it's not like there's ever a bad time to get a big win, but this was, it seemed especially a great time for Wisconsin to get a huge win on the road against Penn State. And to follow it up with homecoming weekend, you'll have alumni that are coming back into town, a lot of the pageantry, the parade and everything going on down State Street on Friday. It'll feel like there's some extra juice for fans who would have been coming back anyway, but now you'll get maybe some of those people who are on the fence saying, well, I'm going to get in there and support this team and hop on this bandwagon because of how good they looked last week against Penn State. Penn State and kind of fire this operation back up. So it feels like this timing is extra special to really captivate what is a proud alumni base and try to get them back and excited about Badger football.
0: Absolutely.
2: Amen. You can't say it any better. I mean, this is a huge opportunity, and this stadium is going to be rocking. And let's go.
0: Well, let's get it really rocking.
2: There you go.
1: Really
2: extra
1: rocking. Yeah, extra rocking.
3: Amen.
0: And it all starts with the students. It starts with the students, and I'm calling them out.
1: All right. I appreciate you doing that. Let's see if the students get fired up for this game on Saturday. Coach, before we go, I do want to ask, because Tausch has been on this validation Saturday kick. Did you feel or did you ever convey that message to your players after a big win that it's not just about getting that win, it's about what you do the following week to validate what your performance was the week prior? Or was it only looking forward? How did you approach that?
0: No, I never. You never. You want them to be happy and celebrate the game you just won in the locker room with their teammates that night, and then it's your full bore the next week. That's dropped. It's gone. You know, you did what you were supposed to do. Move on. You cannot let that linger.
2: Well, Coach, we had a 24-hour rule, right? Win or lose. You know, you're going to sulk about it for 24 hours. It's over. Once you come in that locker room and that film room, you look at it, you learn from it, and then you turn the page, and, you know, on Monday, you're working towards the next opponent.
1: And we'll see how it all comes together this Saturday. Wisconsin and Michigan State will be back on Monday night to break it all down with you here on the Barry Alvarez Show, presented by Hard Rock Casino Rockford. Once again, thank you to everybody here at Hard Rock Casino Rockford for helping us out. Thanks to the fans who stopped by. We had a few playing craps with you earlier. We had a few sitting, taking in the show here tonight. We appreciate everybody stopping by and enjoying the show. Thanks for all of you who joined us on YouTube and on the ESPN Wisconsin app.
0: How about next week? Anyone that shows up in here, we buy them a drink.
1: Well, we're not going to be here next week.
0: Well, the next time we're
2: here. We should do that.
1: Depending on
2: how
1: this goes after the show, if it's like it was before the show, we might be back here next week. Who knows? We'll
2: see. The next show, yeah. We'll
1: see how good of a
2: show. We'll tout that at the show previous.
1: We'll see what we can work. I'll have our people talk to their people. Right. We'll see what we can do. But we appreciate everybody coming out and everyone's support of our show. Thank you to the Hard Rock Casino Rockford. And thanks to you for being with us here tonight. This has been the Barry Alvarez Show, presented by Hard Rock Casino Rockford on ESPN Wisconsin. Have a good night.
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14: 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A night and likely fan hangover as we speak for the ages up in Oxford. 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Not so good third, and then rallied the troops. And even got aggressive late with the two-point conversion. Called a great game. Unbelievable victory for him and Ole Miss. The fans, meanwhile, drunk on bourbon and hate. I think the speed limit on campus is now the collective blood alcohol level. of the pregame Grove. Could win Talladega hitting that without hitting that thing. Ole Miss band played Neck after. That was pretty good. The part where, which I can't say, they replaced Tiger with Rebel. So there's like, you know, there's a part of the song they demand something is done to something that belongs to a Tiger is now done, now belongs to a Rebel. That was creative. Got that good. Governor of Mississippi, very gracious in victory. Wrote on social media. I mean, we got the governors involved. I mean, the governor of Louisiana was there. Governor of Mississippi, what does a $54 million buyout for the old coach, a $91 million contract for the new coach, and a $50 million roster get you? Riddle me that, I guess. An ass whooping in Oxford, Mississippi. Hashtag hottie toddy. This is about the mood. Meanwhile, in defeat, Lane Kiffin said it was more intense maybe than he expected, although he still took a crack at Ole Miss fans saying they finally showed up because he left. He said, "You're welcome."
15: You're welcome.
14: He then also claimed he was human and has emotions. Now, I once worked at the city desk for the Chicago Tribune, and they would have said, go get a second source on that. But regardless, an absolutely perfectly bizarre, emotional, crazy night in college athletics. Please stop trying to save this sport. It's perfect as is. Hell yeah. Damn right. Mark, how was it?
16: It was electric. It was amazing. And, you know, Oxford's one of my favorite places in the world. I'm not sure that's the same when they have 300,000 people in town. But, I mean, it's like you said, it's the perfect college football scenario. We're serving court papers on Tuesday. Lane's playing shenanigans with the injury report on Wednesday. You know, I thought there was some more gamesmanship on Saturday when the coaches' elevators didn't work. Unfortunately, it was all the coaches. So, you know, Charlie Weiss and those guys still had to walk up to the stairs to the press box. But, you know, I wrote this morning, LSU might have been better served saving their legal money to try to get NFL guys back by trying to get Trinidad Chambliss' court injunction overturned. And they might have had a chance to win this game because it's no secret that Lane really wanted Trinidad Chambliss to come to LSU with him and Kwon Lacy. And Chambliss, you know, I don't care how tall the guy is. If he's 5'7", 5'8", he's better than anybody on the Atlanta Falcons roster. And the guy is magical and made play after play, made a couple of big mistakes, you know, the poor interception, not sure where he was throwing it, the 20-yard sack. But when he had to make plays, he made them. And he's done that for 2 years at Ole Miss now.
15: Officially 6 foot tall. Don't you guys think it's like, I guess Kyler was kind of an exception when he went number one. Don't you think there's just going to be, by the end of the year, these franchises will get it and he'll go like top 10 and it'll just be like, we don't care about the age or the size. Like, he's just a dude.
14: This is going to set the draft culture off. Yeah. This is just going to set him off because it's like it's all going to be hand size and he's too old and stuff like that. But the way he throws over the middle is incredible. And he's so much more advanced than a lot of the quarterbacks in college football, maybe all of them at that part. It just makes it so much more exciting and so much more daring.
15: Yeah, Lane called him the hardest guy to play in America. That's right. I mean, you know, he's 14-2 as a starter now at Ole Miss. That was his fifth game against a top 10 opponent. He's got a bunch more coming up. You know, guys, I went and tried to count it up here. You think about the go-ahead drives he had. You know, he has the go-ahead last night where he runs it. They had Louisville to set up the field goal to win. He had, you know, go-ahead against Miami. I tried to count it up. He how many times in the fourth quarter he's led a go-ahead drive for Ole Miss, and he hasn't been there that long. I counted 9. And wow. It's still early in year two. I mean, I just don't think, you know, and he's gonna have his showdowns with Arch and with Gunnar Stockton and other guys coming up here. But, like, there's nobody else you'd want to bet on in that spot than him, right? If you're tied or behind in the fourth and you need it, like, that guy just does it over and over again.
16: I mean, if I'm an NFL right, GM, Mark, do you want to take the guy who had to fight for everything in his life, who was completely overlooked coming out of high school? No offense, Dan, ends up playing Division II ball in Michigan and, you know, has been doubted his entire life, showed up at Ole Miss as a third stringer for the most part, and ends up winning the job from Austin Simmons, who, by the way, isn't that bad when you look at him playing at Missouri. I mean, Lane said that last night. He said, ask Kirby Smart how tough the guy is to defend. You know, they scheme for him, and he makes Houdini's plays over and over again and made a few of them last night.
14: So, to me, the key to this game, I mean, look, Ole Miss, the first half pretty much until LSU finally scored, but even then they come back with that incredible touchdown pass of Chambliss to Deuce Alexander, where he's on the fly and he just bullets it in, Verlander-type, you know, fastball, Matthew Stafford fastball. But the first half was incredible, and then LSU just makes the adjustments, comes out. This whole game had turned. LSU missed a field goal. It's 24-24, and it felt like the whole stadium was, like, exhausted emotionally, probably physically. They were coming down off the high, and it looked like it was going to be a crushing defeat, like historically crushing, like where do we go from here defeat. And Chambliss and to their credit, the play calling got better, the whole team got better. I mean, Lacey is out, the whole thing. What was it like, Mark, in the stadium when all of a sudden Ole Miss just kind of popped back? They were on the ropes. They were on the ropes and showed that resolve. What was it like there?
16: There was a ton of puckering going up, that's for sure. I mean, it's like, oh, hell, here we go. He's going to, he fell behind 24-7 at the half, and here he comes, and, it's going to hurt the worst way imaginable when he pulls it off at the end. It probably kind of feels like, Dan, after that 24-pack of Milwaukee's best or whatever it is the next morning. I mean, it was going to be brutal.
14: Yeah.
16: And, I give Ole Miss credit, to come back and then they got it all the way down. LSU got it all the way down to the 6-yard line. And, they made some adjustments in the secondary coming into the week, swapped a corner and a safety, and they got back Sharif Denson, the kid from Florida. And I thought they played a lot better in the first half. There weren't as many communication backdowns. But, give Sam Levitt credit. He's not the most accurate throw in the world, but the dude is tough as, timber. And over and over again, I don't know that he can continue running that much in the SEC and survive till the end of the season. But, they had a shot, and everybody in the stadium was holding their breath. And then when the ball bounced off the kid's helmet and was intercepted in the end zone, you start hearing calling Baton Rouge, and the place is going absolutely nuts. I thought that was a tremendous parting shot on Ole Miss's behalf.
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0: and just the emotional meaning of what was just a fabulous night. It was the Ole Miss fans showed out. They did everything you would expect. Again, the fact that Lane Kiffin had been back to a number of these games, including the Tennessee one where he got golf balls and mustard bottles thrown at him, and he seemed overwhelmed more by this. Obviously, there's not that there was no buffer of time. The players pointing at him, all of that. Just an absolutely fantastic night for college football. It's just, I don't know. You almost can't explain it to other people how this went down or all the little stuff I mentioned. Earlier in the day, although not much earlier because of all the lightning delays, Alabama, FSU, Florida State, 21-6, they were up. I've seen teams play better when they fire their coach. Never when an AD gets fired. That was kind of weird. See, kind of pro sports. But they were playing great, and then there was a lightning delay, and then Keylon Russell just went crazy. 320 yards, three touchdowns through the air, 57-yard run on his own. He can absolutely fly. Really, really good win for Bama. I know Florida State, you can say they're not going to have a great team, but they're playing really well there. Max, what are your thoughts on the Tide win?
1: Keylon Russell's coming. I mean, if you go watch that house call from 57 yards out in the third quarter that ripped that game open, like, there's just not a lot of guys that can do what he can do when he's really clicking and figuring it out. And when we're watching him kind of grow up as he goes here, but 23 of 33 of the air against Florida State, playing from behind, as you said, for a bunch of that game. You know, I think that you see the run game is starting to come together with their true freshman Crowell and Brown. They ran it well against Florida State in the fourth quarter when they needed to. And I just think, you know, like, when you watch like Chambliss and Levitt go head to head, you see all the experience and savviness and all that kind of stuff. Like, Bama is younger, and you know, they're probably, you know, they could get into more of these types of shootouts. They could get into some traps and some trouble. But God, the trajectory of where DeBoer's got that offense going right now, I think is really exciting. And I just think by the time we're seeing Keylon Russell play his best football, like, I think it's going to be Heisman level football.
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0: late break. And in the end, it's really a pitch that Preece Armstrong is chasing out of the zone.
1: 0-2 now. Here comes. And that's outside. Last year in the playoffs, Crow Armstrong went 5-for-27, a 185 average. He struck out at it.
0: In the end, it's really a pitch that Preece Armstrong is chasing out of the zone.
1: 0-2 now. Here comes. And that's outside. Last year in the playoffs, Crow Armstrong

0: Bush at first, two down, 7-0 San Diego. The 1-2, too high.
1: I try to sneak in the four-seamer after all those sweepers, but he yanked it. It was way too high for even anyone to get tempted to swing at it.
0: So Suzuki back in and waits. 2-2, the pitch outside. And now it's 3-2 with Bush at first and two down. And the Cubs still looking for their first hit. Ian Happ waiting in the on-deck circle down to our left. Packed house here at Petco Park. And this night has belonged to the Padres. 3-2. Here comes. Swing and a ball lifted in the air. Shallow center. Merrill coming on. He's got it. He makes the catch for out number three. And we'll go to the bottom of the sixth. End of 5.5. It's the Padres 7, the Cubs nothing. 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
0: Back here, bottom of the sixth. And Ryan Rollison will continue on the hill for the Cubs. All Padres here in game one, Doug Glanville, it's 7-0. Talk about lopsided. The Cubs, forget about not scoring. They don't even have a hit.
1: But and it's like all the weaknesses have been exposed in one shot, right? The giving up of home runs, which has plagued the Cubs staff. The hot hitting of the Padres have continued from September tonight with Machado finding his best game.
0: The pitch. And the breaking ball misses to Bogarts. Ball one, Xander Bogarts has popped out. And he has also hit a solo homer. Rollison fires. And that pitch is in there for a strike.
1: Well, with Bogarts, if you're going to neutralize him, you gotta go with the hard stuff. You know, you got to tie him up. He had a changeup out down the line. But he drops the barrel. He kind of hits a lot of balls, pop up.
0: The 1-1 in for a strike.
1: And then when you get him out in front, he hits a lot of ground balls. So he's been in between like that this season. But he'll get his walk, so, you know, make contact.
0: Rollison goes to the backside of the mound, picks up the rosin bag with a high sock look and a bright red glove. The lefty says yes. Bogarts waits right side. The 1-2. And that's in the dirt.
1: The thing about Rollison is you bring him in for lefties because they hit 162. But righties, on the other hand, this season, 304 with a 530 slugging percentage, six home runs. So that has not gone as well, and righties have really hit him hard.
0: The 2-2.

0: little short.
1: Popped up. First pitch swinging is Cronenworth, and that'll get out of play. Here's the pitch. Outside. Ball to strike. And the pitch. Swing and a liner foul.
2: And Webb mostly works off of the four-seamer and changeup combination, just sort of the... Those are the primary. He will spin it a little, slider, curveball, but mostly works on that four-seamer and then takes a lot off of it to get that changeup.
1: The 1-2 hit on the ground. Fair ball down the third baseline and a base hit for Cronenworth. Happ will pick it up and fire it in. Back-to-back singles.
2: Well, you see often see defenses where the outfield may be shifted one way, but the infield's the other way, and ground balls create a different outcome in terms of mapping out the direction of where these guys hit the ball. So the infield was giving him the entire left side of the field, and the outfield was shaded over to left, so he beat the shift, and Happ was right there.
1: First offering is upstairs, and ball one to Campusano. Campusano hits it on the ground to third. Ramirez up with it to second for one, on to first, and a double play to Luis, or for Luis Campusano. He hits into it, and that's that. So Campusano on his birthday grounds into the inning-ending double play. Joe Musgrove is coming in, and this place is going to go crazy. After eight, it's 8-0 Padres. 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
1: Well, back here in San Diego, and the new pitcher will be Joe Musgrove, who is a popular figure around these parts. 33 years old and a San Diego native, and getting a chance to pitch in a big league game for the first time since September of 2024. It's taken him almost 2 years to come back from Tommy John surgery, and a pretty cool moment for him to get a chance to pitch and make his season debut in a playoff game. Here's the pitch from Tommy John surgery, and a pretty cool moment for him to get

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13: And Red Sox begin another playoff series in the Bronx.
14: 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Still back on the track at the wall. Leaps. 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
15: 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And ball's gone. Austin Riley with a three-run homer.
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18: Plenty of action coming down the pike on Tuesday. 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Zeros would be one of the major themes of the night Tuesday. Reigning Stanley Cup champs with zero goals on opening night. Zero wins for basketball's one seed, and their season is over. Red Sox, zero runs in the Bronx. While in San Diego, there would be a zero in the hits column deep into this one.
19: Here's the pitch. Swing and a ground ball towards third. Machado sliding. It spills out of his glove, and it'll be an infield hit for Nico Horner. And Manny knew he had to hustle because Nico was running and Machado frustrated. And the fans rise and give King an ovation as he goes Six and a third no-hit innings in a playoff start.
18: Michael King not allowing a hit to the Cubs until the seventh. Padres offense, meanwhile, giving him plenty of support.
19: Swing and a high fly ball in the air center field. PCA is back at the wall, leaps, and it's gone. Home run, Fernando Tatis Jr., first pitch. Swing and a high fly ball in the air, left center field, that's back, and it's gone. Home run, Machado, and their two big boppers have gone deep here in the first. Drilled right center field. Pico Armstrong on the move, and he can't get it. Tatis comes all the way around to score on a double to right center field. Machado knocks him in, and it's 3-0. High fly ball drilled down the left field line. Gone! Into the third floor of that Western Metal Supply building, just inside the foul pole. And the Padres lead it now 4-0. Base hit up the middle. In to score Campusano. Machado on his heels. He's in. And the Padres add two more. In the dirt, and it gets past Kelly all the way to the backstop. In to score is Ty France. And it is 7-0. This one is all Padres.
18: It was an 8-0 win for the Padres over the Cubs in game one of the best of three. Boog Shambi calling it here on ESPN Radio. Michael King nailing it down. He goes 7 innings. Allowed the one hit we heard. He gets the win. One hit, 8 strikeouts. First and only hit coming with one out in the seventh. 6 1/3 inning, no hit bid. Longest in Padres postseason history.
20: I always felt like I like the adrenaline. I like the pressure. It gives me confidence. Now the team has confidence in me to pitch in these games. But then when you have our superstars show out like that at the bottom of the first, it makes it a lot easier.
18: Michael King, the second pitcher in Padres history with one hit allowed in at least 7 innings in a postseason game. Joe Musgrove, the other. 7 innings of one hit ball in the wild card matchup against the Mets in 2022. Musgrove, meanwhile, went an inning, gave up 2 hits, struck out 2 in his first appearance in any big league game since 2024. Second player in baseball history to go at least 700 days between games with the return coming in the postseason. Manny Machado homering, and then spoke with our Aldin Gonzalez.
21: Hey, Manny, you know how hard Joe Musgrove has worked to get back to this position, to see him take the mound on this stage with these fans. How cool is that?
22: I mean, I was emotional, you know. I know, obviously, for him, it's been a rough year. Ups and downs, trying to get back to that moment there. And to come and do it in the biggest moment of the year in front of the home crowd. I mean, it's emotional. I'm getting goosebumps myself, you know, and it's incredible what he did out there. Obviously, got the rust out the way, and he looked like Joe.
18: Padres get the 8-0 win, taking the opener of their wild card matchup with the Cubs. The other National League matchup, Phillies Braves in Atlanta. Phillies grabbing the lead in the seventh.
19: And a 1-0 pitch. Swing, line drive, and a right field base hit. That will tie the game. De La Cruz is in. Stott is in the third. They're going to wave him in. It gets stuck in the corner. Here comes another run. 2-run score. And the Phillies jump in front. JT Realmuto with a line drive into right field. And then Acuna had problems with it up against the wall and right. 2-run score.
18: That would quiet the Atlanta crowd. Until the bottom of the eighth, Phillies get the first two batters, but the Braves get an infield hit and a hit by pitch, putting two on for Austin Riley.
19: A swing high, drive into right field. That's deep. Racing back hill, turning around. That ball's gone. That is gone. Austin Riley with a 3-run homer. And here in the bottom of the eighth inning, Atlanta leads it 5-3. With 2 down in the last half of the eighth, Austin Riley launching one to the opposite field, and the Braves lead by 2.
18: And it would be the difference. Braves a 5-3 winning game one of their series. The Phillies bullpen allowing 4 earned runs in 3 innings. Don Mattingly had tried to stretch Johan Duran, turning to his closer in the seventh.
23: Yeah, we talked about it before the game. If we're at the top, we're getting to the top. We're going to go 7th, 8th.
24: Were you going to try to get 3 out of him today, if possible?
23: Well, he made it look easy the first inning. If the second one went really quick, I'd just check with him. If not, we would have went to somebody else.
18: Move didn't work. Phillies had their third straight loss in game one of a playoff series. We heard it here on ESPN Radio. Dave O'Brien, Jessica Mendoza had the call for us. Back to Atlanta. Dave?
19: Jay, thank you very much. They talk all the time about a short series like this, just how vitally important it is to win game one. That's why Don Mattingly just went to his closer in the seventh inning. He maybe was going to lean on him for three innings, but Austin Riley had other plans, didn't he?
0: I'll tell you what, you felt that from this game. A lot of times you wait till the game three, all hands on deck, and it felt like that from Don Mattingly. I mean, Johan Duran comes into the game in the seventh inning, and you're right. I think they were expecting to get nine outs as soon as they got that lead. But where I was most impressed with this Atlanta Braves team is the fact that it wasn't the big names. In fact, it was the bottom of the order, guys who had really struggled. You could say it for the Phillies, too. JT Realmuto had a massive hit. He had struggled as well all season long. So Austin Riley, that three-run home run in the bottom of the eighth, the difference in this game.
19: Well, he talked about it after the game. He got a 100-mile-an-hour pitch and sent it out to right field. So at the end of the day, if you're Duran, you're feeling like, well, I gave him my best. I gave him a tough pitch to hit. And he hit it. In a way, you've got to tip your cap. But that's a devastating loss for the Phillies because the lead went out the window, and now you're up against it come the ninth inning. That's a very tough spot to be in, and now they're down one game to none.
0: Yeah, but they've got Christopher Sanchez, and I'll tell you what, if you're going to pick a dude, and I get it, Zach Wheeler's had a great season. He's going to be out for this season, but Christopher Sanchez, I mean, that is one A and one B, and for him to be able to get game two, I think that's part of why Don Mattingly wanted to win this first game, because they knew they had Sanchez in game two, a great way to win the series. Instead, they go down with a loss, and now come into this one with Sanchez on the mound.
19: It flips so quickly in postseason play. You go from we're playing to win this game and then a hammer with Sanchez to now you're up against it, up against elimination tomorrow afternoon. That will be game number two here in this National League wild card. Our final score again is the Braves 5 and the Phillies 3. And for Jess, I'm Dave O'Brien right here on your home for every pitch of the postseason. Major League Baseball on ESPN Radio and the ESPN app as we send it back to Jay Reynolds in the studio.
18: All right, Dave, and coming up Wednesday, game two, Phillies-Braves. It starts our coverage, 1:30 Eastern time. Every pitch of baseball's postseason is here on ESPN Radio. Right now, SportsCenter all night. Braves and Padres taking the openers in the National League Series. As for the American League, a lot of eyes on New York for the classic matchup. Red Sox-Yankees, New York would be in control early. Austin Wells, RBI single, putting New York in front in the second before they would get insurance in the fifth.
1: 1-1, two outs, nobody on, bottom of the fifth. Hit to center field and deep. Rafaela back, still back, still back on the track, at the wall, leaps. See ya! A home run into Monument Park, dead center field, lefty against lefty. And Rice is floating around the base as he touches third, high-fives Rojas, and heads to the plate. And when he steps on the plate, it is 2-0 Yanks.
18: Ben Rice would add an RBI single in the seventh while the Yankees starter was in control on the mound.
1: And the 2-2 pitch. Swing and a miss. Rushman down on strikes. 10 strikeouts, one hit, and one walk. What a magnificent six innings for Schlittman.
2: And a career-high 24 swings and misses as well. 107, play it, pick three.
18: Cam Schlittler, third pitcher in Yankees history with at least 10 strikeouts and two or fewer hits allowed in a playoff game. As for the offense, it just kept coming.
1: Bayo deals. Driven deep to right center field. That is better than a triple. A grand slam for Ben Rice, and the Yankees blow it open. What a night for Rice as he jogs around second, slowly making his way to third. And he has put together an extraordinary night here in a playoff game. The Yankees waiting for him at home plate. And this place is up for grabs with the Ben Rice grand slam.
18: Michael Kay called it here on ESPN Radio. Yankees win it going away 9-0. Cam Schlittler, 6 1/3, 10 strikeouts in the win.
3: Yeah, I mean, again, the job's not done. We got to get another win tomorrow, but it's very well known that, you know, if you want to be a legend, which is obviously the goal, you got to do it in the postseason. So go out there and have dominant starts and put the team in a position to win. And that's kind of the most important thing. I thought a lot of guys today did a great job of that, and we're definitely heading in the right direction.
18: Ben Rice goes 4-for-5 with the two homers, including the grand slam in the eighth. His manager, Aaron Boone.
24: Yeah, I mean,
4: I mean, he pummeled pitches all night. You know, they went after him a little bit, and he made them pay. I mean, some great left on left at bats. You know, the double to right center smoke, the homer out the front door in the Monument Park, and then an exclamation point there at the end. Just a big time night by a great hitter.
18: Ben Rice, sixth player in baseball history with a 4-hit, 6-RBI game in the postseason, the first Yankee to do it. The other American League matchup in Houston, White Sox with runs in the first and second, and then some insurance in the fourth.
19: Two-strike pitch, swinging a ball, drilled out to center, going back on it to Spence, still going back to the track. He leaps. It is gone. Hit off the backdrop behind center field. Straight away and a home run for Colson Montgomery. 4-0 White Sox.
18: It would be a 6-3 win for Chicago over the Astros. Their first postseason win since 2021. Astros' third straight game one loss. That's the longest streak in team history. We heard it here on ESPN Radio. Roxy Bernstein, Greg Olson have the call. Back to Houston. Roxy?
19: All right, Jay, game one goes to the White Sox. A surprising season for the Southsiders. And now they're stunning the Houston Astros, winning game one on the road in this best of three wild card series. They jumped on Houston early in this one.
5: Yeah, they really did. They got off early, got off a good start, three walks, get a sac fly, get on the board. And Hagen Smith, starting his first major league game in the postseason, only 29 innings of major league experience, goes out there and stuffs the Astros for three. And then after that, manager Will Venable is able to string the bullpen together, get to Grant Taylor, who had an epic game, 50 pitches thrown, 2 1/3, gave up an unearned run, but was lights out with 5 strikeouts.
19: And the Chicago White Sox, a team that lost 100-plus games each of the last 3 years, this was not expected for them to get into the postseason. Now they're one win away from advancing to the division series, and it was some timely hitting, and both sides going with bullpen days. The Astros throwing 8 pitchers here in game one, 5 for the White Sox, yet it was Chicago who's used to being in this position. They used an opener more than anybody in baseball this year.
5: Yeah, and, you know, I mean, it's kind of curious, but they didn't have a starter that was going to be coming online on their day, and they felt like the best opportunity was Hagen Smith, who has been lights out in his brief major league career, to come out in this spot and try to keep the bats and the fans quiet for a little while, let the offense get on the board. They did that early in the top of the first, got 2 in the second, and they were off and running.
19: 11 hits for the White Sox. Colson Montgomery homered for Chicago. Nelson Velasquez hit one for the Astros, but it's the White Sox taking game one by a final of 6-3. For Greg Olson, I'm Roxy Bernstein right here in your home for every pitch of the postseason Major League Baseball on ESPN Radio and the ESPN app as we go back to Jay Reynolds in the studio.
18: 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Right now, SportsCenter all night. Baseball just getting its postseason underway. WNBA into night number 2, and yet already we have a team bounced from the postseason, and it's the 1 seed.
6: Stewart steals it, and that's going to just about do it tonight here in Brooklyn. Sabrina Ionescu told us after shoot around, it is not just a must win for Minnesota. We want to close this one out tonight in front of our fans, and they have done just that. History tonight at Barclays.
18: It was on USA Network. Liberty, an 87-71 win over the Lynx. New York sweeps the best of three series. The first 8 seed to win the first round under the current 3-game series format. They'll get either the Dream or the Mystics. Brianna Stewart, Jonquel Jones, Sabrina Ionescu scored or assisted on 70 points. The Lynx, as a team, had 71 in the loss. Minnesota could not win its must-win game, but Indiana did.
16: So with 4:36 to go in regulation, Clark has to play with 5 fouls the rest of the way. Matched up with the MVP. Bullseye!
7: What'd you say to you, Candace?
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18: Caitlin Clark did foul out eventually, but she does score a career-high playoff 27 points. Amazon Prime with the call. Fever, a 99-89 win over the Aces. That series tied at 1. Clark scoring or assisting on 58 points, tied for the most in a playoff game in WNBA history. Another day, another move for the New York Giants. That's next. 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
16: 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Hockey season now underway, and the youth shall lead them. Macklin Celebrini, at the age of 20, captain of the San Jose Sharks in Chicago. 21-year-old Connor Bedard is the Blackhawks captain. ESPN analyst Mark Messier.
17: First of all, congratulations for Connor being named a captain of a original six team.
18: Yes.
17: It's a tremendous honor, but I don't know what the hurry is, honestly. I don't necessarily think it's a great idea for the players of that age and that lack of experience to be put in that position. I think that there's a tremendous burden that goes along with it. The professional hockey is a very obviously serious sport.

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2: Dart is hurt and grabbing his leg.
3: And there is a strong possibility that Jackson Dart is now out for the season. Really just terrible news for Dart and New York.
1: Jackson Dart is out. It was Monday the Giants picked up J.J. McCarthy in a trade with the Vikings, a move that continues to bring mixed reviews. ESPN insider Dan Graziano.
4: I hate it. I think it's a terrible idea for the Giants. I honestly believe this is a move that could cause more problems than it fixes. Because, I mean, you have in your room, you have a 23-year-old starter who just got hurt, who has not established himself in the league yet. He's shown plenty. You supposedly believe in him. Now you bring in a guy who's the same age as him, who was drafted higher, who's going to make more money than he is next year. The Giants are on the hook for almost $4 million to this guy for next season. What is the upside? If he plays well, now you go into the offseason with a controversy with your starting quarterback who's not all the way there yet in terms of his confidence and is now looking and saying, I got to rehab my injury. And you just brought in a guy my age who plays the same position who the last time a coach had a good experience with, it was the brother of the head coach of the team I play for. I'm not feeling great about that if I'm Jackson Dart.
1: J.J. McCarthy heading in. Odell Beckham Jr. heading out. Beckham had played 19 snaps in three games. Not a single catch, and the Giants released him on Tuesday on the Pat McAfee Show. AJ Hawk.
5: I mean, I think there's a chance another team could pick him up. He might be all right with it. The fact that he hasn't gotten on the field really as a receiver like he hoped to. I wouldn't be shocked if another team picked him up. But that's the thing. If you are the third or fourth receiver, like a team expects you to play special teams. That's the thing. That's what makes it really hard as a vet to step on there. If you're not getting a bunch of playing time, especially if you're not starting, they're going to need you to be on a couple of the special teams. And obviously, like a veteran receiver like him is probably not going to be running down on kickoff and be on kickoff return. So I understand probably why they do it, but I still think Odell could play somewhere else.
1: Fellow wide receiver Braxton Berrios was out of practice squad elevations, and Berrios officially signed to the 53-man roster on Tuesday. SportsCenter All Night, ESPN Radio Tuesday, opening night for baseball's postseason, also opening night for the NHL regular season.
6: Up the far boards, Panthers don't clear. Here we go! Sounded, and we have a heavyweight tilt on our hands here in Raleigh. It's Bo Koimama and Nick DeLaurier.
7: We saw this one coming from the preseason. Imama trying to size up DeLaurier. DeLaurier waiting. He'll grab Imama.
6: The bell is sounded, and here we go. They lock horns. Imama holding him back with the left, gets a right free. DeLaurier trying to land one. He misses with a right. Koimama throws her right. He couldn't make contact there. They battle along the blue line here. A couple of right hands coming from both combatants here. Imama a right. That follows a right from DeLaurier. Imama swinging away now.
7: There's a right. Now an overhand right from DeLaurier. DeLaurier's got that right hand free. Imama comes over the top. DeLaurier with another one. They're swinging in the middle of the ring. Now DeLaurier catches Imama to the right side. Another shot. DeLaurier with another one. Now they'll go to the clinch. Linesman still letting it go.
6: Couple of uppercuts from each of the two tough customers here. They tackle each other down.
7: They'll go to the ice to the thunderous applause of Lenovo Center.
6: Imama and DeLaurier, two of the toughest customers of the National Hockey League, toe-to-toe.
8: What a tilt.
7: And Nick DeLaurier firing up the crowd.
8: He's in full gladiator mode right now.
1: The matchup in Raleigh featuring the last two Stanley Cup winners, Panthers, Hurricanes, which would go to overtime, scoreless.
6: Verhaeghe for Forsling, given back to Verhaeghe, 11 seconds, through center, Verhaeghe into the offensive end, has time, drops it back, Forsling drive, he scores! Gus Forsling, the overtime winner, with 4.3 seconds on the clock, the Panthers winning in overtime, 1-0 the final score!
1: 104.3 WQAM, Panthers get the win. In overtime, Hurricanes, the fifth defending Stanley Cup champion, to be shut out in their season opener. Also going to overtime, Canucks and Oilers. They, however, were not scoreless. They had 10 goals between them after 60 minutes. Skating in overtime, tied at 5.
9: Paul Cotter, knocked to the ice by Shea, gets it free for Sassone. Drops it back to Cotter, in alone, to the backhand, he scores! Paul Cotter wins it for the Canucks in overtime. His second of the game, and Vancouver is victorious on the road in Edmonton. The final score, the Canucks 6, and the Oilers 5.
1: Evan Bouchard, three goals, gets the hat trick. Three goals, two assists, first defenseman in NHL history to have 5 points in a season opener. In Boston, Bruins, a 3-0 shutout of the Rangers. The Bruins' 11-game win streak in home openers. Golden Knights, a 5-2 win over the Blackhawks. Jack Eichel, a goal and a pair of assists as well. Canadiens and Maple Leafs.
10: Here's Texier hounding Darren Radish. He'll win the battle and pass it off. Down low, Doc. Taken away by Radish. Now to the line. Another turnover by Toronto, and they score. Alexandre Carrier. Seeing eye shot for the point. Right in past Bobrovsky, and it's 3-1 for the Canadiens.
1: TSN 690 with the call. Canadiens, a 3-2 win over the Maple Leafs. Seventh straight year, the teams played each other in their season opener. Maple Leafs had won four of the previous six. Montreal gets this one. Rivalry to open baseball's postseason. That's next to TSPN Radio.
11: Coming up on Wednesday's Rich Eisen Show, it's a Kurt Warner Wednesday. What's he seeing on film? What did we see in week number three? The baseball wild card playoffs are in full swing. We'll recap all those series. And the diehard Steelers fan Joe Manganiello's in studio on a Power Rankings Wednesday edition of the Rich Eisen Show on Disney Plus.
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0: on twice a day on a regular basis.
1: What are some of the most common health issues that families run into once the school season does start?
0: The kids are back in school, they're coughing, they're sneezing, and they clearly spread viruses and other illnesses. 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
1: So is that what you recommend parents do now so that they're not scrambling later? Get the medical emergency kit in case something happens?
0: For sure. After routine preventive measures are taken, the last thing we want to do is have a child get so sick that they need to go into the urgent care or emergency room for IV antibiotics. We can use oral antivirals and antibiotics at home under the guidance of doctors through the guidebook and on telemedicine.
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16: 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Hockey season now underway, and the youth shall lead them. Macklin Celebrini, at the age of 20, captain of the San Jose Sharks in Chicago. 21-year-old Connor Bedard is the Blackhawks captain. ESPN analyst Mark Messier.
17: First of all, congratulations for Connor being named a captain of a original six team.
18: Yes.
17: It's a tremendous honor, but I don't know what the hurry is, honestly. I don't necessarily think it's a great idea for the players of that age and that lack of experience to be put in that position. I think that there's a tremendous burden that goes along with it. The professional hockey is a very obviously serious sport. Lives matter. Decisions matter. There's repercussions about everything. And I just think that when teams are rebuilding like the Chicago Blackhawks, like San Jose, there's no rush to make your young superstars and put them in that position because there's so many things that they don't even understand about the responsibility of being a captain at that level. It's different than when you're in junior hockey. But when lives and livelihoods are at stake, it's a completely different set of circumstances. And I also think it's

0: starter that was going to be coming online on their day, and they felt like the best opportunity was Hagan Smith, who has been lights out in his brief major league career, to come out in this spot and try to keep the bats and the fans quiet for a little while, let the offense get on the board. They did that early in the top of the first, got two in the second, and they were off and running.
1: 11 hits for the White Sox. Colson Montgomery homered for Chicago. Nelson Velasquez hit one for the Astros, but it's the White Sox taking game one by a final of 6-3. For Greg Olson, I'm Roxy Bernstein right here in your home for every pitch of the postseason Major League Baseball on ESPN Radio and the ESPN app as we go back to Jay Reynolds in the studio.
2: 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Right now, SportsCenter all night. Baseball just getting its postseason underway. WNBA into night number two, and yet already we have a team bounced from the postseason, and it's the one seed.
3: Stewart steals it, and that's going to just about do it tonight here in Brooklyn. Sabrina Ionescu told us after a shoot-around, it is not just a must-win for Minnesota. We want to close this one out tonight in front of our fans, and they have done just that. History tonight at Barclays.
2: It was on USA Network. Liberty, an 87-71 win over the Lynx. New York sweeps the best of three series. The first eight seed to win the first round under the current three-game series format. They'll get either the Dream or the Mystics. Brianna Stewart, Jonquel Jones, Sabrina Ionescu scored or assisted on 70 points. The Lynx, as a team, had 71 in the loss. Minnesota could not win its must-win game, but Indiana did.
4: So with 4:36 to go in regulation, Clark has to play with five fouls the rest of the way. Matched up with the MVP. Bullseye!
5: What you say to you, Candace?
6: I don't know what Caitlin Clark just said, but whatever hyped her up.
2: Caitlin Clark did foul out eventually, but she does score a career-high playoff 27 points. Amazon Prime with the call. Fever, a 99-89 win over the Aces. That series tied at one. Clark scoring or assisting on 58 points, tied for the most in a playoff game in WNBA history. Another day, another move for the New York Giants. That's next. 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
3: The matchup in Raleigh, featuring the last two Stanley Cup winners, Panthers, Hurricanes, which would go to overtime, scoreless.
0: Verhaeghe for Forsling, given back to Verhaeghe, 11 seconds, through center, Verhaeghe into the offensive end, has time, drops it back, Forsling drive, he scores! Gus Forsling, the overtime winner, with 4.3 seconds on the clock, the Panthers win it in overtime, 1-0 the final score!
3: 104.3 WQAM, Panthers get the win. In overtime, Hurricanes, the fifth defending Stanley Cup champion to be shut out in their season opener. Also going to overtime, Canucks and Oilers. They, however, were not scoreless. They had 10 goals between them after 60 minutes. Skating in overtime, tied at 5.
4: Paul Cotter, knocked to the ice by Shea, gets it free for Sassoon. Drops it back to Cotter, in alone, to the backhand, he scores! Paul Cotter wins it for the Canucks in overtime. His second of the game, and Vancouver is victorious on the road in Edmonton. The final score, the Canucks 6, and the Oilers 5.
3: Evan Bouchard, 3 goals, gets the hat trick. 3 goals, 2 assists. First defenseman in NHL history to have 5 points in a season opener. In Boston, Bruins, a 3-0 shutout of the Rangers. The Bruins' 11-game win streak in home openers. Golden Knights, a 5-2 win over the Blackhawks. Jack Eichel, a goal and a pair of assists as well. Canadiens and Maple Leafs.
5: Here's Texier hounding Darren Radish. He'll win the battle and pass it off. Down low, Doc. Taken away by Radish. Now to the line. Another turnover by Toronto, and they score. Alexandre Carrier. Seeing eye shot for the point. Right in past Bobrovsky, and it's 3-1 for the Canadiens.
3: TSN 690 with the call. Canadiens, a 3-2 win over the Maple Leafs. Seventh straight year, the teams played each other in their season opener. Maple Leafs had won 4 of the previous 6. Montreal gets this one. Rivalry to open baseball's postseason. That's next to TSPN Radio.
6: 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It's an SEC showdown in Knoxville. Tennessee came up short against top-ranked Texas in its conference opener. Now, the Vols look to bounce back as the 3-1 Auburn Tigers come to town. 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
10: 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Hockey season now underway, and the youth shall lead them. Macklin Celebrini, at the age of 20, captain of the San Jose Sharks in Chicago. 21-year-old Connor Bedard is the Blackhawks captain. ESPN analyst Mark Messier.
11: First of all, congratulations for Connor being named a captain of a original six team.
12: Yes.
11: It's a tremendous honor, but I don't know what the hurry is, honestly. I don't necessarily think it's a great idea for the players of that age and that lack of experience to be put in that position. I think that there's a tremendous burden that goes along with it. The professional hockey is a very obviously serious sport. Lives matter. Decisions matter. There's repercussions about everything. And I just think that when teams are rebuilding, like the Chicago Blackhawks, like San Jose, there's no rush to make your young superstars and put them in that position because there's so many things that they don't even understand about the responsibility of being a captain at that level. It's different than when you're in junior hockey. But when lives and livelihoods are at stake, it's a completely different set of circumstances. And I also think it's really important to have really good veteran leadership around those kids to really show them what it's like to be a pro, what it's like to be come in and play with a consistency and how you act and how you speak and how you treat people in the organization and all the lessons that are so important in leadership. And so when they get to the time, I mean, I was not ready when I was 20, 21, 22, 23, sure. 24, 25. Yeah. We had great mentors with Ron Chipperfield and Lee Foglin. Wayne became captain, and obviously I became captain when Wayne left, but I just don't think there's a rush, and I just wish them all the best, and same with Celebrini as well.
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9: 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Number 5.
10: Opening night of the NHL season, Bruins Rangers were scoreless for 56 minutes, but then they came rapid fire. 98.5 the Sports Hub.
13: Maxi Schmitz between the circles. Quickly off to the right side of Zibanejad. Paterka take away in the neutral zone. Elias Lindholm gives it back to Paterka. Nice move. In front scores! J.J. Paterka with his first as a Bruin.
9: Number 4.
10: WNBA Fever forcing a decisive game 3 against the Aces, getting a career playoff high 27 from Caitlin Clark in their game 2 win. Amazon Prime.
14: So with 4:36 to go in regulation, Clark has to play with 5 fouls the rest of the way. Matched up with the MVP. Bullseye!
10: the ice, Panthers, Hurricanes went to overtime without a goal being scored. 104.3 WQAM.
8: Verhaeghe for Forsling. Given back to Verhaeghe, 11 seconds. Through center, Verhaeghe into the offensive end. Has time, drops it back. Forsling driving, he scores! Gus Forsling, the overtime winner with 4.3 seconds on the clock. The Panthers win it in overtime. 1-0 the final score.
9: Number two.
10: To the diamond. Braves getting a key swing in the bottom of the eighth in game one against the Phillies.
8: Swing high, drive into right field, that's deep. Racing back hill, turning around, that ball's gone! That is gone! Austin Riley with a three-run homer. And here in the bottom of the eighth inning, Atlanta leads it 5-3.
9: Number one.
10: Yankees take their opener from the Red Sox. New York also putting it away in the eighth.
12: Bayo deals. Driven deep to right center field. That is better than a triple, a grand slam for Ben Rice, and the Yankees blow it open. What a night for Rice as he jogs around second, slowly making his way to third, and he has put together an extraordinary night.
10: Ben Rice, two homers, six RBI.
15: When it starts to get hard, that's all the more reason to be consistent, that you got to lean on your everyday routine, your everyday approach, your preparation. All of that is for, it's really for the hard times.
10: Yankees, White Sox, Padres, Braves can all go for the two-game sweeps today. Quadruple header of wild card action. Our coverage starts at 1:30 Eastern. It's Wednesday, September 30th. T-Pain turns 42 today. Unsportsmanlike is next. I'm Jay Reynolds. 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

0: I'll take accountability for it. It's football and life. It's what happens. But I heard our chance to win that game, and I'll be better. And I'm better than that. I'm better than I performed in the last 28 seconds.
1: Very interesting. 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He's been on Super Bowl teams and a winless team. Ooh. Jason McCourty, ESPN NFL analyst, will join us next. 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
1: way. Yeah, listen, the multi-inning save is a bit dicey. Like, if you want to go with the four-out save, I'm cool with that. But
0: right.
1: asking a guy to come in and give you six outs and he's not a middle reliever, come on now.
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2: 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Mel Kiper Jr. is going to join us next. 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Since your son has already endorsed 5-Hour Energy, why don't you tell everybody else about it? 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
1: Oh, my gosh. 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
19: Yeah.
18: We've seen ESPN moment, your highlight. You want to tell about that sectional game?
19: Yeah, so it was the first time Wanakee's ever gone to state in the sectional game. I scored in the first period. It was a low five-hole goal against McFarland, and we didn't realize it was going to be the goal that brought us to state because it was so early in the game, but just that one goal got us there.
18: When you look back in your time here at Wanakee, what do you remember the most about being a Warrior?
19: It's probably going to be the connections I've made with players on my team. It's like a brotherhood here and a family instead of just like...
12: Looking to take your baseball game to the next level? 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The camp is open to high school position players, pitchers, and catchers in the 2027 through 2030 graduating classes. 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
10: 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Joining us now is Mel Kiper Jr., of course, First Draft Podcast. Just amazing at the NFL draft, college football, NFL, etc. You know, Mel, I teased something with you when I was talking to Mel. I said, I got a college football team that I think is one of the most fascinating teams that it, as it comes to, as it relates to the NFL draft.
11: Yep.
10: Who's hurt their draft stock more? The best player on South Carolina's offense or defense?
12: That's a great question. I think you know, it's been a series of players, a group of players all over college football and positional groups that have not played up to the level expected yet. And we're still early. We're not into October quite yet. We'll be this Saturday. But I think when you look at Dylan Stewart coming from the back injury, off the back injury to now, and you look at where we are with a pass rusher who's got tons of talent. You got to see production. You got to see consistency. And as far as Lenora Sellers is concerned, it was the same thing. You said tease. You teased. You showed the kind of talent you had, and we haven't seen you build on that since a couple years ago. So that's the issue with these players. It's sometimes, and I was talking to an NFL scout yesterday about this, that we get all excited about freshmen and sophomores that show us flashes when we're looking at them superficially, and when we get to the defining moment when they're now draft eligible, they fizzle. And it's we've seen that last year. We've seen it this year where we get excited about players, and all of a sudden when we're going through the evaluation, say, well, do we overrate them? Did they just, I say, tease us a little bit? Do we not study them enough? Were we overreacting to a good game? What was going on here? Because it seems like once they become draft eligible, for whatever reason, things go awry.
10: It's such a great point you're making, Mel, because Dylan Stewart was a top of the draft edge rusher from South Carolina. Now he's suspended. Lenora Sellers was the hottest name out there, wants to come back to prep himself.
13: Should have went to Miami.
10: Should have went to Miami, arguably, now. Maybe he still will after this year. But that leads me perfectly into my next question, which I was going to ask you. I was going to ask, which pro prospect should we be more excited about in the future in the Alabama-Mississippi State game, Keelan Russell or Kamario Taylor? But neither of them are draft eligible, so maybe I shouldn't be excited about either one of them, Mel.
12: Well, that's the kind of the point. I've been saying that in the Cal quarterbacks. I could pull a Telly, another one, the lefty, who's got great talent. Okay, those are not draft eligible players. They're sophomores. And they're the three guys that are really exciting. Cal quarterback, the Alabama quarterback, the Mississippi State quarterback. Now, the Alabama-Mississippi State game, we got both of them on the field at the same time. But they're not draft eligible. So, you know, we'll see next year how Keelan Russell and Kamario Taylor and Sagapul Telly play, because that's the defining

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2: Back to school season means backpacks, schedules, and busy mornings. But there's one thing a lot of families forget to plan for. What happens when school germs start spreading and someone gets sick? Joining us now is Dr. Peter McCullough with some smart ways to be prepared before the school year begins. So, Doctor, back to school is exciting, but it also seems to be the time of year that families start getting sick again. Why does this season hit so many households?
3: Because people miss an opportunity, and that is to use nasal sprays and throat sprays twice a day preventively. 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
2: What are some of the most common health issues that families run into once the school season does start?
3: The kids are back in school, they're coughing, they're sneezing, and they clearly spread viruses and other illnesses. 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
6: 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You know, Mel Kiper Jr., if you missed any of him, was awesome. Go back on the podcast and listen. He gave so many interesting little nuggets. I personally thought it was fascinating to because I said I was going to ask him a question, weird question to start. We don't talk about South Carolina football all the time. I'm glad I did because it took him to a place that wasn't about South Carolina as much. But Lenore Sellers was a hot name. The edge rusher, Dylan Stewart was a hot name, and now he gets in trouble in terms of the back and forth of the coaches in Alabama, et cetera. And it took Mel down this path of maybe we, because he doesn't do it. We do it with him more than he does it. We have to stop overhyping guys that are not draft eligible because what ends up happening is we get disappointed when they are. So when Nuno even said it to me the other day, I can't remember if it was on air or off air, but he said to me, with all these teams positioning for the draft, are we sure it's a good draft? It was all a big quarterback draft. He just said, Mel, Arch, based on play, is a second or third round pick. Lenore Sellers may not even be a second or third round pick at this point, right?
7: Matier, may go back to school, right?
6: Yeah, yeah. Or a different school for that matter. Matier at Oklahoma.
7: Oh,
6: was on the verge of being benched. Even the guy that you and I loved, CC, before the season, Josh Hoover, they're undefeated in Indiana, but nobody's talking about him atop the draft, right? I mean, it's amazing. Sam Levitt, would anyone draft him high up right now?
7: No.
6: Okay.
7: Throws like
6: Dante
7: Tim
6: Moore.
7: Tebow.
6: Dante Moore is really hurt, so let's hope he's okay. But even before then,
7: and Mel was talking about him last year.
6: Maybe
7: Dante Moore wishes he had that one back.
2: Yeah, that's
7: in terms
2: thing.
7: Of going to the NFL draft.
6: Marcel Reed, Texas A&M, they've been a disaster.
7: He can't throw either.
6: You have a stat about him

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13: All right, so for my pick of the day, I'm not going to touch the money. My Yankees came through, Cam Schlittler, in fine fashion last night.
14: Big time.
13: We took them outright to win. Today, I am going to oblige one of my castmates in one, Pat Costello, who wants me to pick the game between the Phils and the Braves. Mm. Now, he wants me to take the Phillies and give them the KOD.
14: Oh, he wants it to be over?
13: He wants it to be over.
14: You do?
13: I think it is going to be over, which is why I'm taking the Braves. I want our folks to try to...
14: So you won't give him the KOD.
13: I want our folks to try to capitalize on Pat Costello and Cam Pratt's misery.
14: All right.
13: So we're going to take the Braves to win. It's damn near even money at minus 103 odds. That is the pick of the day.
15: Survived a terrible, terrible moment in our history.
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16: That was terrible.
17: Was not a great look.
18: I'm in no position as a front runner to judge someone else's fandom, but may I ask a question for those who are?
14: You may.
18: Are you a bad fan if you're rooting against your own team in the playoffs?
14: I was just going to say that.
18: Like, draft positioning's not a thing? Like, what?
14: Even if I didn't think that the Cardinals were the better team out there, I know better than anybody that anything can happen in the baseball postseason, and having my team with a chance

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4: 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ESPN NFL insider Adam Schefter reporting that veteran guard Kevin Zeitler, a 14-year NFL veteran, is signing a one-year deal with the Green Bay Packers. He joins Laken Tomlinson and Mekhi Becton as veteran offensive linemen signed by the Green Bay Packers since last Thursday's debacle of a loss against the Atlanta Falcons, dropping the Packers to 1-2 on the season. Reactions to the breaking news coming up on Wilde and Tausch here on 100.5 ESPN, the ESPN Wisconsin app, and the ESPN Madison YouTube channel, including our offensive line guru, Brian Bulaga, scheduled to appear at 9:30 this morning. That's coming up on Wilde and Tausch. MLB postseason continues for Game 2s of the wild card round, all streaming on the ESPN app. Red Sox-Yankees tonight on the radio.
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0: It is the Wednesday edition. The playoff baseball is underway. The Brewers, breaking news, they're going to start Jacob Mizorowski in game one of their NLDS series. Officially announced edition. The
1: Brian Belaga.
2: Nobody's underdog. Hey. We ain't nobody's underdog. Thank you, Pat Murphy.
0: Thank you, Pat. Thank you, Mike McCarthy. I think there might even be a book called Nobody's Underdog about him.
2: Is that the one you wrote and sold three copies of?
0: It's going to be one of those days,
2: I'm
0: huh?
2: I'm just curious. I didn't know.
0: We sold more than three, but fewer than 10. Edition. The Tausch and Bulaga might want to stay close to their phones because at the rate we're going, can't rule out the Packers adding them to their offensive line. We can rule out Cliffy because they don't want to deal with his maintenance to get him ready for a game on Sunday. But the other guy,
2: you can rule me out too. I'm 50. I'm almost 50 years old. You can rule
0: me out. You got MoMA in your corner. So you never know.
2: No, you can rule me out.
0: Okay. We'll rule you out too. I believe Brian Bulaga and Kevin Zeitler, though, are almost the same age. Addition. And the Packers are indeed adding the former Badger and former Wisconsin Lutheran star to their roster. And today he will be at practice. Edition of Wilde and Tausch on 94.5 ESPN Milwaukee, 100.5 ESPN Madison, 1430 ESPN Beaver Dam, ESPNWisconsin.com, the ESPN app, your Alexa smart speaker, streaming live video, Twitter, Facebook, and YouTube, and of course everything you need on the ESPN Wisconsin app. I'm Jace Wilde in Green Bay, back in the saddle. Missed you guys yesterday. Jesse Nelson is in the Everlight Solar ESPN Madison studios. And from his undisclosed location, he is the Packers Hall of Famer. He is Mark Tauscher. Tausch, good morning. How are you?
2: I'm doing great. Another Badger back in the fold here at the Green Bay Packers. What was your first thought when you saw Schefter's tweet pop up?
0: What took so long? What were we waiting for?
2: Okay.
0: Feel like this should have been a call that was made at the end of training camp.
2: Should have been called probably the middle of August.
0: I'll join that club. Yeah. Mm-hmm.
2: I don't know. What does this tell you about how the Packers do business?
0: Well, so it tells me
2: because we can. I'm going to give you a second because I want you to give a thoughtful answer.
0: Appreciate that.
2: I look at this. And I think it's about time. And initially when I first, you know, saw this, I mean, we all saw this coming. There's a reason we talked about this for 4 months. It's not because I'm an old O-lineman. I've been an old O-lineman for 11 years of doing the show. How many years have we harped on this?
0: This was really the first time in our history.
2: Probably about it, right? We talk O-line because we like to break down the plays. But it's been pretty steady. And then obviously last year and all offseason, you kept thinking, you're going to count on Banks when you couldn't count on him last year and you just paid him more money. Hmm? Zeebach has a patella that we didn't know if there was surgery. We didn't know what this was. Elgton Jenkins, no. All right, we're going to draft the guy. And I kept saying, Jagger Burton better be good. And it's unfair to Jagger Burton. Because now, just think if you're one of these guys in the room. You're hearing all about how much you stink and how nobody can do anything. And now the cavalry is in. It's an old cavalry. It is... It's a really tough look for Goody and Matt LaFleur to be doing what they're doing. And as I let you answer the question I asked you, you remember when you were giving Goody all kinds of grief about urgency after, I think it was the Philly playoff loss. We're going to be urgent. Is this urgency or is this desperation?
0: This is desperation. And so the question I have in response to your question,
2: we should probably say what, because I don't know if everybody listening knows the Schefter tweet. They signed Kevin Zeitler.
0: Yeah. Kevin Zeitler.
2: I don't know if
0: signed,
2: we put that in.
0: Yeah, I believe I said that in the open. But
2: oh, you did. Okay.
0: 1 year deal for Kevin Zeitler. He is 36 years old. He'll be 37 in March. The former Badger, the former Wisconsin Lutheran Viking. What are they? Jesse's not available right now. Is this arrogance? Is it arrogance and then a sudden large dose of not blueberry pie, but humble pie when you...
2: It's reality pie.
0: It's definitely
2: this is reality
0: pie.
2: Pie.
0: But again, and I use this quote, I'm going to use it a lot.
2: Does Goody like signing 35-year-old players?
0: He doesn't.
2: Does he like signing 30-year-old players?
0: No, he'd rather, 26 to 29. He has stated on the record he wants players that are between 26 and 29.
2: So, as you're going to get into your quote, how old is Tomlinson?
0: 34.
2: How old is Kevin?
0: 36. Mekhi Becton's only 27, though, so he's right in
2: that
0: window.
2: He's younger.
0: And he's had one good season with the Philadelphia Eagles. Quite frankly, we were really more worried about people poaching our guys, Gutekunst replied on September 1st after final cuts when asked if there were options after all the cuts to improve the Packers' offensive line group. We started with 11 on the 53 when we first kind of got down to it, and we had to figure out how we were going to get to 10 because we needed to get to 53, obviously. Big guys, they don't grow on trees, and very rarely do big guys that can play become available. We actually feel really, really good about our back end of the depth chart. If those guys have got to play, we have some guys that we're really excited about on the practice squad as well. For me, being heavy on the roster with linemen, particularly early in the year with the big guys, is important. Because when we get to October and November and injuries pile up, finding big guys is almost impossible, right? There's just not many of them out there. So, technically, Kevin Zeitler is the fourth experienced offensive lineman the Packers have signed in the last 12 days.
2: Oh,
0: it started with Cordell Volson. We hardly knew you. He spent two games on the practice squad. He had started 48 games for the Bengals from 22 through 24. So that was their first step toward, maybe we have an issue on the offensive line and especially a guard. Then it was Laken Tomlinson who agreed to terms on Saturday. They announced his signing on Monday, along with the announcement of the signing of Mekhi Becton. And now today, Adam Schefter was the first to report. I can confirm that he has been signed. We'll see if we get to talk to him in the locker room after practice today. But Kevin Zeitler now the latest. So that is four offensive linemen in a 12-day span for a 1-2 team for which the general manager said before the season on September 1st that they felt really, really good about their offensive line depth chart. Now, you have taught us many times, don't listen to what they say, watch what they do. But in fairness, what they did was went into the season with none of the four guys I just mentioned on their team. So that action tells me that they believed what they were saying. So is that the question I keep having, and I want to ask Brian this when we get to him at 9:30. Is this we have a bunch of the wrong guys? Or is it we failed to develop the young guys we have? I would assume, of course, being me, that it's a combination of both.
2: The answer to that question would probably come down to who you ask. If you ask Matt LaFleur, I bet you know the answer. And I bet if you ask Brian Gutekunst,
0: I know the answer to that, too.
2: I bet you know the answer.
0: Yep. Mm-hmm. My question is, for example, Jacob Monk.
2: How did we get here?
0: here's what would irritate me if I were a Packers fan.
2: Oh, I know how we got. I know how we got here.
0: How did we get here?
2: It was a rhetorical. How did we get here?
0: Yeah, tell me how we got here. You know how we got here. Tell me how you got here.
2: 2 years ago, an offensive line played pretty good throughout the season. We weren't having any of these conversations.
0: It's true.
2: And Elgton Jenkins gets hurt in a playoff game, and we couldn't block anybody. Eagles, now the Eagles were a dominant front, and they went on to win a Super Bowl.
0: Correct.
2: And at that point, decided to go a different route. You wanted to go bigger. You wanted to do things differently.
0: Mm-hmm.
2: Myers was not good enough. Runyon, I don't even know if Runyon was gone already. I think he may have been gone already at that point. But when you start doing that and you're making these moves, you went out of character to go sign Aaron Banks. And when you've done that, obviously the injury to Zeebock, that is what it is. That happens in football.
0: Correct.
2: We have not been the same since then, and we've gotten progressively worse. Like, in a big way, progressively worse.
0: Mm-hmm.
2: So now, you just have to hope. There is no more strategy with this. You've admitted we blanked up.
0: Mm-hmm. Mm-hmm.
2: We need help.
0: Help.
2: We're now doing things way out of character from what Brian Gutekunst wants. Brian Gutekunst doesn't want to sign 35 and 36-year-old linemen. I can assure you.
0: He doesn't want to sign 35 or 36-year-old anythings.
2: He doesn't want to sign 31 and 32-year-olds. He wants Monk to be a good football player. Sean Ryan to be a good football player. Zeebock and
0: Travis Glover.
2: That's what he was hoping for, and it has not worked. And then you look back at what you did this offseason. You knew your offense was not. I don't know if you reported or if you talked about on this show that there was going to be a change in coaching on the O-line this offseason, along with Bisaccia and everything else.
0: There was a feeling in the building that there was going to be a change there that did not occur. That was what I said.
2: So now I don't know. I feel better that Kevin Zeitler's in that room. I have no idea what he's got left in the tank. I don't know if he can go 15 weeks of playing consistent football, which is what they're going to need from him. I don't know if Tomlinson could play 14 or 15 weeks. This is what I will tell you. I know. It gets harder and harder to practice and play as you get older and more injured.
0: Mm-hmm. Mm-hmm.
2: It almost becomes impossible. And I'll tell you, the wear and tear on your mind is real. So Zeitler was a really, really good football player for a long time.
0: Mm-hmm.
2: He was really good with Detroit 3 or 4 years ago, whatever it was.
0: Two years ago. That was just 2 years ago.
2: 2 years ago.
0: Yeah.
2: There is not a doubt in my mind Kevin Zeitler can come in and play really good football, but I don't know for how long.
0: Yeah, but you said his March. You said his name. I remember very clearly.
2: I wanted him signed in March.
0: And now we're sitting here in September.
2: Jason, if you're going to do this, you don't think Kevin Zeitler had a lot of things he could have helped Monk and Burton?
0: Thank you.
2: So I just, this signing today made me feel like this problem, while we all knew it and saw it, what is the DEFCON level?
0: One.
2: Again, I always struggle with
0: one.
2: This.
0: One.
2: We're
0: is
2: at
0: really
2: one.
0: Bad.
2: By the way, we are at one.
0: Global
2: what
0: thermal
2: I,
0: nuclear
2: what I appreciate,
0: war.
2: What I appreciate is Goody and LaFleur and everybody involved believes that we could still be a good football team, and they know they can't without doing something drastic.
0: Mm-hmm.
2: Because status quo wasn't going to do it. And at least, because I assure you this, it is a humble piece of pie that they're eating because it hadn't worked. And it's a tough thing to admit that. Ron Wolf did it.
0: Mm-hmm.
2: Ted Thompson did it.
0: Mm-hmm.
2: I think Goody has fought that.
0: Mm-hmm.
2: And this was a complete and utter surrender by Goody saying, it ain't working. I still believe that this roster outside of this position can do it. Hope that these old guys can come in and stay healthy and play at a level that we can. They know this offense can do some things in the passing game.
0: Yes.
2: I don't believe we're going to be able I don't believe we're going to be able to run the football all year. I think that's going to be a real struggle. Unless and if Josh Jacobs can come back. But I do believe you can solidify things and give Jordan Love a chance to have a chance, whereas these first 3 weeks he is not. And that is what they're banking on at 1265.
0: The Green Bay Packers starting offensive line for
2: what
0: the...
2: What is it going to be this weekend?
0: That's a great question. But I would like to underscore your point from earlier, and then we can start talking about that next. The Green Bay Packers starting offensive line on that fateful day in Philadelphia on Sunday, January 12th, 2025. Rashid Walker at left tackle. Elton Jenkins at left guard. Josh Myers at center.
2: As you're going, you just did three. Would those three be starting for the Green Bay Packers Sunday afternoon in Tampa right now?
0: I guess
2: two of them would be.
0: I guess Walker would be.
2: No, Josh Myers would be, and Elton Jenkins would be.
0: Yes, agreed. So, Rashid Walker at left tackle, Elton Jenkins at left guard, Josh Myers at center, Sean Ryan at right guard, and the right tackle formerly known as Zach Tom at right tackle. Now,

0: gets hurt like I don't 4 or 5 plays in, I think, or maybe it's the
1: pretty
0: second
1: early,
0: series.
1: Yeah.
0: First, they went to Travis Glover, who was not good. Then they went to a guy, if you remember, Kadeem Telfert, Telly, as they called him. He did not fare much better. Josh Myers got hurt late in that game, and they moved Sean Ryan to center.
1: And then they Kraft at right guard.
0: Here's the thing. The only offensive lineman who was active that didn't play in that game was Jacob Monk. So Jacob Monk scarcely played his first two NFL seasons. 57 snaps in the wildly important regular season finale last year in Minnesota. He is an incredibly nice guy who flips a switch, and they love his play style. If you hear them talk about Jacob Monk, all you hear about is, we love his play style. Well, it's more than just play style. It's great if you can get after people, but if you miss them when you're supposed to block them, it doesn't matter that you got after them because they're in the backfield, though, correct? So I don't, for the life of me, quite understand how you get to the end of camp. And it was Tom Silverstein who asked that question that elicited the quote from Goody that I read. You didn't look at your practice film and go, boy, I don't know, Jim, or Goody as it is. Like, I don't know how I should feel about this group. You know, they had a couple of joint practices. In fairness to Goody, they did not plan for Zach Bakobuele to be done for the year. But, again, Steno made the comment that would indicate that they thought by not having fully reconstructive surgery on his patellar tendon, I don't want to Steno owes $5. I don't want to say that we expected this, but we were preparing for it by moving Belton to right tackle. So, again, now you are looking at 4 veteran players, 3 that are still with the team. And look, in theory, Tausch, your question about the starting offensive line, let's play project the starters in the next segment on the offensive line as we get ready for Bulaga. But we can't do that until we project the fact that everyone should get Pella Windows and Doors of Wisconsin if they're in the market for replacement windows.
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0: Just a quick housekeeping. Tausch was right. The last season that John Runyon Jr. was a Packer was 2023. He left in free agency before that 24 season. All right, we're going to play project the Packers starting offensive line. Would they really start 3 guys, all of whom spent the offseason and training camp, not on the street, but in their homes, including Kevin Zeitler in his home up north, which I assume is Krivitz. That's next. It's Wildy and Tausch.
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0: Before we predict our offensive line and get to Brian Bulaga, I just want to share with the class something from Tim Jones in the ESPN Madison YouTube comments. We can't praise Ron Wolf for having Bruce Wilkerson in 1996 when he was the one who drafted John Michaels. First of all, Ken Rutgers retired that before that season, if you remember, forcing them to play John Michaels. Secondly, that was the draft that Ron has admitted multiple times he blanked up, much like the Joey Jameson pick, because he thought he was getting Ray Lewis. And when Ray Lewis went the pick before to Baltimore, he, by his own admission, got caught with his pants down and drafted John Michaels, who was not good enough, but is a great doctor now. But that was the same year that Bruce Wilkerson started the Super Bowl. They didn't pick up Bruce Wilkerson after the season was started. They signed Bruce Wilkerson on April 19th, 1996. So they had a veteran guy that if things went to hell, he was already on their team. Yeah.
1: I understand that point, that whoever just texted you or tweeted you that, but that's not what this is. Every team will have a player get hurt or players get hurt. This isn't nobody. Zeebock got injured.
0: Correct.
1: Zeebock got injured. Nobody else was injured. This isn't a replace one guy because a guy got injured. This is a we need to revamp everything. And the guys that we're revamping are still here. That's a whole different animal. How many times in your 31 years covering the team has anything closely resembling what we just saw?
0: Never.
1: It's not close.
0: Never. Nothing in
1: the
0: same zip code.
1: You're talking about three spots. You're talking about three spots that we don't know who's going to start. And it's not because we don't know, other than Banks maybe being injured, you know, maybe being able to play or maybe not.
0: Correct.
1: Otherwise, this is all just, I don't know. And it's not like, oh, we're going to platoon these guys because we like it. We're like, we just don't have any answers. So we're going to go find guys. This is unprecedented what's happened.
0: So the next question then. All right. So we agree that Jordan Morgan, who Brian will tell you from his film study, and I certainly trust his view better than me, that he has been inconsistent at best at left tackle. He's had some good series, and then he has had some not very good series. And Sean
1: Which,
0: Ryan,
1: by the way, for a first-year starter, is the way this goes.
0: Right. Even if you're in your third year in the league.
1: Absolutely.
0: So, he's going to start at left tackle. Sean Ryan's going to start at center. Let's play predict the lineup for Sunday, and then we'll get to Brian Bulaga coming up next. Who are you going to start at left guard? Your choices are Aaron Banks, Lakin Tomlinson, Jagger Burton, or Donovan Jennings.
1: Banks.
0: What if Banks isn't healthy enough to play?
1: Tomlinson.
0: Yeah, okay, we're in agreement there. At right guard, your choices are Jacob Monk, Donovan Jennings, Jagger Burton, Travis Glover, Mekhi Becton, or Kevin Zeitler, who just got here today. Who are you starting at right guard?
1: Monk.
0: I'm starting Kevin Zeitler. I'm going to choose to believe that
1: he was not in camp, right?
0: No, but as we just stated, neither was Lakin Tomlinson. At least he spent a couple weeks at the Cowboys.
1: He's been practicing.
0: Yes.
1: They're not going to throw. They're not throwing Zeitler out.
0: Probably.
1: With 2 days.
0: I would tend to agree. The question then is there any other alternative? Because Mekhi Becton is the other alternative, who also wasn't in a camp or in an off-season program, but he's been here 1 day longer. 1 day more. And then at right tackle, your choices are Mekhi Becton, Anthony Belton, John Williams, the rocket scientist, or someone else that has not yet been acquired that they maybe will add tomorrow.
1: Belton.
0: Yeah, I think so too. this is, and to Tim's point, no one is suggesting, Tim again, I you can just say, hey, man, yeah, I was wrong on that one, okay? But with 14 games left, are they supposed to do nothing? Come on, man, you'd be killing Goody if you did nothing. No, it's good that they're doing things. Our issue is not that they're doing these things now. It's that you waited until it was DEFCON 1 to do them, and you told us with a straight face on September 1st that you felt really, really good about your offensive line. So did you really feel that, or were you BSing because you were like, eh, I don't know, Jim, about them? I don't know how he felt, truly. I know what he said, and now I know what he's doing. But no one on this panel is killing Goody for going out and adding four guys in the last 12 days. But you don't get to start the fire and then get credit for pulling out the fire extinguisher 12 days in. That's all. Like, I don't think we're being unfair to Goody here. I really don't. And if you feel that way, I don't know. I can't help you. Because he does deserve credit for doing this. The question is, why did it take so long? Is it because...
1: Well, A, I don't know. You don't deserve credit until you see what happens.
0: Right. There's also a reason why Lakin Tomlinson, Mekhi Becton, and Kevin Zeitler were available. Kevin Zeitler, because he's old.
1: I'm just nervous when you start bringing in old guys that have been dinged up, how long they're going to be able to hold up. There is not a doubt in my mind that if Kevin Zeitler can get in a stance and play football, he's going to play good football. I just wonder how long for him and Tomlinson. I don't know.
0: Mm-hmm.
1: It is a long season yet.
0: They have both been extremely durable.
1: I don't care what you've been doing. Yeah, absolutely. I don't care what you've been doing training-wise. It's different. So the thing is, I give Goody credit in the fact that he swallowed his pride and said, this ain't working. I got to do something I don't want to do. It's against every principle in my roster building to do it this way. But what we're doing ain't working. I respect that. But that doesn't mean it was just complete. This is complete and utter chaos. Like, it just is. You know, so there's no other way. Trust me, I want to be singing the praises of Goody and of our offensive line and our football mm-hmm. team, but mm-hmm. that's not where we're at. I'm not going to be the dude sitting with the fire around you and saying everything's great, because it's not. Like, it's just not. So I'm not going to be that guy.
0: You are going to be the guy.
1: It's not where we're at.
0: You are going to be the guy that
1: tells
0: us.
1: Hopefully. We can be to the point where I don't know what the best case scenario is other than being semi-competent. I don't know what is the ceiling now with this group? Because it's not going to be, we're going to grow and get better and better with their young players. That is not the that's not the road we're going down now. We're now in hang on for dear life mode. And hopefully, you know, the wheels come back and you feel like you're not driving Uncle Buck's car. You hope the radio comes back on. Because right now, the cops are pulling you over and Goody's sitting there saying, I don't know. Car looks...
0: John
1: Candy, the radio's still working.
0: John Candy's driven some real jalopies between his Uncle Buck car and then the car that started on fire in Planes, Trains, and Automobiles. Yeah. He's got a tough track record with vehicles.
1: I hate to say it, but Brian Gutekunst is John Candy driving down the road in that burnt up car. Like, that is where we're at. That's why he's bringing all these other folks in. Like, that's the reality of where we're at.
0: Do you really believe this offensive line is suitable for highway travel? Yes, I do. Yes, I do. But maybe not. Tausch, tell us about UW Credit Union so we can get to our favorite Hawkeye.
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0: us now on the Yuengling guest hotline. Yuengling, 197 years young, the oldest brewery in America, and now in Wisconsin. Seeing them everywhere. They've really expanded throughout the nation. DG Yuengling and Son, Pottsville, Pennsylvania. Please enjoy responsibly. I have not seen a report from the Green Bay Press Gazette, the Journal Sentinel, or ESPN that the Packers have contacted this guy about coming out of retirement. And at this point, he'd probably have to play tight end. This is Brian Bulaga on Wilde and Tausch.
1: Does he got good enough hands? Blue, you got good enough hands to play tight end?
2: I played tight end in high school. It's pretty good.
1: Okay. Spatially aware, though, and like you feel good about it?
0: Yeah, how are you moving?
2: Yeah, I don't know. I haven't ran in like a full-out sprint in a while, so I'm not too sure how I'm moving, to be honest. And you know what? I don't think I would be used in that situation. I think I'd be next to the tackle majority of the time. And
1: chipping. Yeah.
2: Yeah, and that's about it. I think I'd be that sixth man all the time. And then I'd have to be passing off stunts and games.
1: Yeah, not where you want to be.
2: And squeezing

0: for the tackle and, you know, replace blocking and
1: Brian,
0: all the fun stuff.
1: All of these signings in the last 12 days, what is going, like, I look back and say it stems from the Philadelphia Eagles playoff loss 2 years ago. It has been a hot mess. Like, there's no other way of putting it. How do we get here?
0: Yeah, I mean, I think we can go back, and I think we got here from, unfortunately, and obviously this is not his fault. I mean, this is life in the NFL. But I think when Dave wasn't able to turn the corner on his knee, I think that sent this group and the front office into a little bit of a spiral. Because you had your cornerstone left tackle, your all pro, that you know you could build off of, right? You had him, you put him in, right? And then you had Elton next to him. So you had these two pillars that you felt great about. And then obviously when Dave couldn't bounce back from that injury, I think it set a lot of things in motion. And there were a lot of questions that never got answered, and you're trying to replace him, and then Elton's getting a little bit older, but still playing well. But then you're thinking about how you're going to replace him, and you're trying to figure out how you're going to replace two All-Pro players, in the span of what, 4 years,
2: mm-hmm.
0: which is very difficult to do in offensive line terms, right? It's not like you're going to draft a guy and it's just going to pop up that way. It's very tough to do that. It's a tough position to be hitting on all pros out of the draft. And then you saw, obviously, just this last year, we let Shido walk. Well, you let Shido walk. Not saying he was a top 10 left tackle, but he was more than serviceable. More than serviceable. He knew the offense. He was good. So you let guys like that walk. You let guys like Runyon walk. You let Myers walk. You let all these guys walk out the door. And I don't think the replacement plan was ever truly there to replace these guys with guys that are equal or greater than. And that's kind of why we are where we are right now. And I always thought, especially when I was there, you know, with all the great players that I – fortunately got to play with, you know, the Sittons and the Langs and the Lindsleys, those guys, they all took over for great players, but Green Bay understood what they had in those guys before they let those good players go, right? Like, I mean, they understood what they had in TJ. They knew what they had in Corey. They knew what they had in Dave. They understood what these guys were about. And I'm not sure Goody and the scouts and heck, maybe even the coaches know what these guys are about that they have right now. And they're figuring it out, and we're watching them figure it out. And that's kind of why we are where we are right now, where we go sign three veterans from off the street that, yeah, they've played good football in their time. Zeitler especially. I think Zeitler's played really good ball throughout mm-hmm. his career. But I don't know where he's at right now. I have no idea. He's just as old as I am. like you know what I'm saying? Like I have no clue where he's at right now and how he's gonna be able to perform. And and I was listening to you guys before I got on, and for how long? That is the question. For how long will he be able to perform that way? Say he goes out there, I don't think it's going to happen this week, but say next week he goes out there, he plays great, and he plays great again. How long are we going to see that consistent performance from a guy at 36, mm-hmm. probably going to turn 37 sometime during the season? I don't know his birthday. I don't
3: March.
0: Know him that well.
3: March. He's, well, okay. he's going to be 36, birthday, all, 36 all year.
0: Oh, so he's like
1: a Leo.
0: He's a March birthday. Good for him.
3: Yeah. Young guy,
0: yeah, good for him.
3: Compared to
0: yeah,
3: you
0: young,
3: by a year. Yeah,
0: young guy by a year. So that's my concern. And then you look at Tomlinson and Mekhi Becton. Like, Becton hasn't put on a pair of pads in how long?
3: Since the season ended. Yeah, since the season ended, and he had shoulder surgery in March when you and Zeitler were celebrating your birthdays.
0: Yeah, I mean, which is a great month. You know, he and I were celebrating, and Becton had surgery. And I get Tomlinson's been on a practice squad.
3: Their surgery in March when you and Zeitler were celebrating your birthdays.
0: Yeah, I mean, which is a great month. You know,

0: this dumpster fire is that we have right now and try to put it out. And I don't know if that's if it's going to come off as good as what people may think. Can it improve it? I sure as hell hope so. And like, I think they can, but I think it's going to take more than a week. It's going to take more than a week for these guys to enter in, learn the system, get comfortable with everything, be on the road week one in Tampa. I know Tampa stinks. I get it. But you're still on the road. I've already checked the weather for this weekend. It's supposed to be like 95 and 70% humidity.
1: Oh.
0: So what an awful
2: That's
0: game.
2: That's great. You're not going to the
1: great
2: game.
1: When you have great depth. You can rotate guys, platoon. It's good, actually.
0: Now you can platoon, truly. I just don't know what we're gonna get. And like, to me, that's how we've kind of gotten here. Tosh, is we thought we've replaced guys, but we don't know anything about the guys that we've replaced, guys that have proven it with, and that's a problem. Normally. Like, you look at Lang, it took TJ 3 years to even get on the field.
1: Mm-hmm.
0: It took TJ a while. Mm-hmm. Obviously, Sitton was a little bit different. Corey didn't beat out Treader until Treader got hurt. Corey would have never played if Treader didn't get hurt in week 8 or whatever it was. Corey was on pup, for God's sake, to start his career. Corey was on pup. He comes off pup.
3: In fact, I'm sure you didn't let him forget either, since you brought that up that quickly.
0: No, I'm just saying, like, that's how it worked out, is that
3: right.
0: He got healthy and Treader got hurt in Minnesota, and it was like a swap. And, like, that's essentially how Corey got his start. Like,
1: mm-hmm.
0: So, like, we didn't know exactly what we had in Corey, but guess what? He was the option, and he was plugged in next to Sitton and Lang, so it was going to be hard for him to fail at that point because those two guys were so good. And obviously Corey proved that he's a stud, so
1: right.
0: That is what it is. Dave, it took Dave, like, obviously Dave came in for me when I tore my ACL in 2013. He jumped in as the starter at left tackle. But I think everyone, including Dave, will say, if you watch Dave's 2013 tape, you'd go, I don't know if this is the guy for the future at left tackle. I'm not totally sure. Then he comes back a completely different guy in 2014 and ends up being the guy that he is. But you had something on tape that you could look at. We didn't have that with a lot of these guys. So you're seeing it now for the first time, and it hasn't gotten better for 3 weeks.
1: Why hasn't it gotten better? Brian, that's the question, because everybody struggles. You know, I know you're going to tell us a little bit about Jordan Morgan and some of the inconsistencies that you've seen, but there is a process. You can't throw everybody out there together. Your point on TJ and Sitton helping Corey. Would Corey have been as good if he was playing next to Monk and Donovan Jennings?
0: Probably no, I don't
1: not.
0: Think so.
1: And that's not a shot at those guys. It's
3: right.
1: It's a you have a process that you're when you're replacing guys and when you're doing it when you don't go down that road and you don't re-sign a Runyon or a Myers because you think you can get guys that are better, which I'm fine with if that's but you better have an answer to it. And they haven't had an answer, and now you have young players. Where is their head at throughout this whole thing?
0: You would imagine now, if you're a young guy, you're one of the guys that have been playing, and they've just signed these three guys. They've essentially told you, end of the line here. Like, it hasn't been good enough. Like, they're coming here. Like, we didn't sign these three guys to watch you continue to do this. Like, that's the writing on the wall. Like, that, and if you don't understand that, you got to have a conversation with someone, because they didn't sign these three veterans to come stand next to Butkus on the sideline and watch this continue to happen. Like,
3: so,
0: that's just the truth of it.
3: So let's take a break, and then my question for you on the other side is if Monk and Burton and Jennings, we give them your number and they all call you, what do you tell them? Because to your point, and I think Tausch said this too earlier, I don't think it's realistic to expect Zeitler to play on Sunday in Tampa. Mm-hmm. I don't think it's realistic to expect Mekhi Becton to. And it's an outside chance, but I still would be leery of whether Lake and Tomlinson playing, given what

0: his limited work was with Dallas, is ready to play. But so then you're going to trot these guys back out there for another game, saying you guys aren't good enough, but we have to play you this week. I want you to think about what you would tell them if they called for advice from sage old, 1 year older than Kevin Zeitler, Brian Bulaga, while Tausch tells us about Tito's.
1: Tito's handmade vodka. It is goes great with everything. It's always my go-to. It's made down in Austin, Texas, at the first legal distillery in the state. And whether it's golf or sitting around watching a game, you're watching the Brewers, Tito's goes great with everything. And it's fall, so it's cranberry season. 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But the beautiful thing is Tito's makes great drinks, and it doesn't matter what you mix it with. They also give back in a big way, partnering with nonprofits, doing real good out in the community across the country. So next time you're raising a glass, make sure it is Tito's handmade vodka in that glass, crafted to be savored responsibly.
0: More with Brian Bulaga next. It's Wilde and Tausch.
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0: Continuing with Brian Bulaga. All right, Brian. I don't know if you want me to pass along your phone number to those guys, but you said it. They did not bring these guys in to stand next to Luke Butkus on the sideline. They brought them all in to play. Yesterday, Steno said that everything is basically on the table for who they might play. I would think that if Aaron Banks is healthy enough, they play him at left guard because and hope that he stays healthy through the entire game. But who the heck knows? We'll find out today if he practices on a limited basis or not at all. He certainly had plenty of time between his knee and his toe to try and get healthy. But what are you telling Jagger Burton and Jacob Monk and Donovan Jennings and probably Anthony Belton too, right? Because it's possible that all three of these guys will eventually be starting. Becton at right tackle, Tomlinson at left guard, and Zeitler at right guard. What are you telling them going into Tampa?
1: I mean, obviously, I think you're right with who's probably going to be able to play and not out of those three guys, right? Zeitler, no way, like just getting signed today. Like if he's able to pick up the offense that fast and show that he's in football shape and all that, which we all know football shape and lifting shape are two different things, and be ready by Sunday, I'd be absolutely shocked. So I doubt he goes. I have no idea what's going on with Becton. If he's good, cleared, I don't know, but he hasn't played football in a while, so I doubt he goes either. So Tomlinson would be the only guy that, like you said, has a remote chance. So essentially what I would say to these three guys is, like, this is probably going to be, or maybe probably not Belton, but definitely, you know, or you said three guys, Jennings, Burton and Monk. I would tell them, like, hey, this potentially is your last opportunity to show these coaches that you belong in the starting lineup. Like, this potentially could be it. They brought in these three veterans, and these three veterans are here to play football. Like, they didn't sign them to be backups. Like, I would cut straight to the chase and be as real as possible. And also let them know, like, maybe you guys are watching something different. Maybe I'm the one with bad glasses on while I'm watching film. I don't wear glasses. But it hasn't been good enough for 3 weeks. It just has not been good enough for 3 weeks. And this could be the last opportunity you guys have to prove that you can still hold these spots down and compete for starting jobs going forward and make this difficult for the coaches. Because you only get so many chances in the NFL, man. Your tape is who you are, right? Like people could say that he practiced well or that he had a good training camp or he did this or that, but you get judged based on your tape. That's it. That's bottom. End of discussion. It doesn't matter what good press you may have or what coaches said about you. And like, it's irrelevant if your tape is not good. So it would be go put out good tape and play well. Like, play your blank off and put good tape out there to make it an actual decision for the coaches when these three veteran guys are actually ready to play.
0: And by the way,
2: yeah, and Brian, there's a stat here that kind of talking a little bit about this from Wendell Ferreira. I'm not familiar, but Wendell Ferreira put this out. Kevin Zeitler gave up 16 pressures throughout the entire 2025 season. Jagger Burton gave up 10 on Thursday.
1: Mm-hmm.
2: That's what this is. I mean, it just got to the point, and Homer said this on our postgame show last week. It's one thing to get beat. It's another thing to get embarrassed. And when you have an embarrassing performance like our group did last week, that's when these things happen. And that's the unfortunate part for the young guys, that you're not able to work through things. When you have a bunch of other young guys that are struggling, you have to make a bold move like this, even though, you know, I think in a perfect world you'd let young guys develop. You can't let them develop on the bad side of it for everybody else on your football team.
1: It's at the expense of the health of your quarterback right now. Like, that's what it is. Like, and you can't do that. Like, this isn't this isn't preseason when you're letting guys work it out and the third string quarterback's in and, you know, hey, third string might take some shots, but hey, we got to let these guys play and develop. Like, this is the real thing now, right? And you have your $55 million quarterback taking headshots and body shots that are looking worse week by week, right? Like, they're progressively becoming more violent, the hits that he's taking.
0: Mm-hmm.
1: And you just can't, that can't continue. And again, you want the young guys to develop, and you gave them the opportunity in the first 3 weeks of the season to show that, hey, Minnesota sucked. Like, that was bad for everyone. I got it. But let's see some progression here. Like, let's see what happens against the Jets. Yeah, we won the game, but was it a lot better? I don't know if it's a lot better, right? And then you go play Atlanta at home, and it looks a lot like Minnesota. And that's regression, in my opinion. Like, that's regression. You can't
2: have
1: that.
2: Brian, how much better... Like, let's look at what is the ceiling now. Obviously, the Packers have went this way. They're going older and more veteran. What's the ceiling? I said I think you can pass protect a lot better. I'm not sure how much better the run game will be with if you're talking about putting – even though I think Becton, that's his specialty. He's a big old road-grading son of a gun. Mm-hmm. What's the ceiling with this newfound offensive line when it gets established?
1: Yeah, I mean, I certainly think that – will be cleaner and pass prone. You're not going to see the absolute blown assignments that we've seen in pass protection, right? Like, and we've seen some bad MAs, and that's missed assignments for everyone. I don't know what they call it now.
0: MFs.
1: But yeah, I don't know what they're calling it in the room now.
2: FUBAR?
1: FUBAR? Yeah, when I was in there with Steno and Buckus, it was still MAs. I don't know what they're calling it this year.
0: Oh, no.
2: Normal?
1: Yeah.
2: They're calling it normal.
1: Yeah. It's funny because, like, we didn't have too many of those with this same exact offense when we were there. That was our first year in this offense. So, again, I get people are on Buckus because – he should be developing these guys, mm-hmm. and they should know the scheme. He should be drilling that. Okay, that's great. Like, if you think that, but we went in there season one with a scheme that we had no idea about. We were all on the Mike McCarthy scheme and the verbiage and the language and the play calls and everything and the IDs and the rules. We've been with that system. I've been with that system for 9 years. David been with it for 6 or 7. Corey for, like, so we all had to learn new. And we made our mistakes when we had to make our mistakes. That was in OTAs and camp. You get it corrected, you go out and play, and those things don't pop up because guys are understanding the concept and they understand what needs to be done and they understand the rules and they're making sure that they're dialed into their thing. So we could blame Butkus. We could blame Stenovich. You can blame everyone. Sure, do it. But at the end of the day, the guys have to know what they're doing. And you're seeing blown assignments that are just unacceptable. It's just like you can go over that look, Tausch, and you know how these O-line meetings are. They're not, I mean, Campy ran them a certain way. Steno and Buckus run them a certain way. Very similar how much you go over pressures and looks and what ifs and possibilities. You go over these things. This isn't like they're going in there saying, all right, guys, good work today. Let's get out of here. Like, no, they're going over these things constantly day in and day out. You're seeing different looks and you're having discussions in the meetings. Of, well, what if they run this? What if they do that against? And you talk that over. So it's not like they're not being coached this in that room. It is happening. It's what happens when guys cross the white line and it happens live in front of their face like this, and it's fast, and it's, hey, I didn't see that look on film. What do I do? How do we react? Well, what are your rules? And you have rules to make that decision. Yep. You have to make that decision in a second, and then the ball snapped, and you have to react. Some guys can do it. Some guys can't. And we're currently seeing guys struggling, adapting on the fly, with unscouted looks and things that maybe they didn't see in practice. You're not going to see every pressure in practice. They're going to come up with new stuff.
2: How much of the struggles with the film you've watched is it that guys are just getting beat because of talent? And how much of it is it because they don't know where they're going?
1: Well, I think there's quite a bit guys getting beat from blown assignments. Like, I really think there's a lot of indecisiveness that's happening right now. Like, guys are playing hesitant. They don't look like they're just cutting it loose and playing, which could come off as there's no talent, or it can come off as they don't really know what they're supposed to be doing. Like, they're stepping the wrong way and not stepping away from their help. They're stepping into their help, and then something comes the opposite side. Like there's things like that happening throughout the tape everywhere. Right. Like it's guys like unsure. And then we see, and unfortunately, this is a stat that I didn't even know was a stat. I think, Jason, you said it Monday, like 15 quick pressures. Like, I didn't know that was a stat in the NFL. Like, I didn't know what that was, because we knew we had to block for old boy for 3.5 to 4 regardless. So, like, I didn't know what the quick pressure was, right? Like, I knew if I got beat really quick, like, yeah, he's probably going to get hit. But, like, in my mind, like, a quick pressure was, like, 3 seconds or 3.5 seconds. Like, that's the way I looked at it, because that was the standard. Like, that was the standard. But when you see guys get beat that quick, you can't – I don't sit there and say, man, this guy has no talent. I sit there and I look – this is a guy that's playing not confident. It looks like he's kind of trying anything and anything that may work, right? Like throwing hands right away, taking like undersetting 3 techs and like guys beating him around the edge. Like that's just bad technique. Like those, like you're seeing a lot of these things that guys are getting beat on. And it's like, it's not like he's just getting picked up and walked back into the quarterback. And I don't know how you fix that. Like, it's like simple things like bad sets, throwing your hands too early, not being patient on rushers, stepping, like, not understanding where your help is. Like, simple things like that is what continues to pop up on tapes. And it's frustrating to watch because you're like, dude, like, your center's right there. Why are you not taking the help? There's a lot. We'll just put it that way.
3: The exasperation in your voice is amazing. So if you are making, if you're having MAs and you're playing with poor fundamentals, how much of that, because everyone, like, everyone wants somebody to be mad at, right? And you can be mad at the players. You can be mad at LaFleur. You can be mad at Goody. You can be mad at Luke Butkus. You can be mad at Steno. You can be mad at all of them. But, like, mm-hmm. Again, to your point, and by the way, what we were talking about earlier about what you would say to these guys, Laken Tomlinson is 34. Kevin Zeitler is 36. Mekhi Becton is 27, but coming off of shoulder surgery. I hope they don't break a chin strap or lose their helmet, as Campy would say. But there's a chance they could lose their helmet or break a shoestring too. So these guys may have to play again down the road. Is this because Luke Butkus and Steno are not doing a good enough job of coaching them? Or is this guys that you can't, like, you tell them what the fundamentals are, you tell them what the assignments are, and you talked about rules. That's like that's the end all be all, right? Like, if you don't know what's happening, revert to your rules. What am I supposed to do?

0: if I'm in the situation, even if I wasn't prepared for it. So,
1: yep.
0: My issue is always people want to be able to blame one thing and make it simple. And he can't, right? I mean, yeah, could Steno and Butkus do a better job of coaching him up? Probably. But, like, there's only so much coaches can do if you don't do what you're supposed to do. Is that a fair non-offensive lineman assessment?
2: Yes. Like, and that's why I truly feel that way when people ride the O-line, when they ride Butkus for this. Like, if you don't think that guy's in that room going over every ounce of tape with them, their fundamental drills, the practice tape, then all the opponent film and everything they need to do. Like, if you don't think that's happening, you're out of your mind, because it is happening. Like, it's definitely happening. They are going over that time and time and time again. Like, we used to have a lot of fun in our O-line room because, like, we knew what was going on and the tape looked good. Guys weren't blown assignments. We were playing well. So we had fun in our room with Campy and with Steno and Butkus. There's probably no fun being had right now, right? Like, there's no fun being had. So, like, the meeting time is committed probably right now to getting these guys as much knowledge pushed to them as they can possibly take in the hours that are allotted to them. And then it's up to them. Like, are you going home and dialing this into? Are you taking your iPad home and you going back through it? Are you watching the tape? Are you comprehending it? If you don't comprehend it, are you saying that out loud to the coach? Are you telling them, like, hey, I don't understand. Like, I don't get why I have to do this or that in this. Or, like, I'm not trying to be, like, middle school Marty here, but, like, you have to ask questions if you don't understand. Like, that's what we tell Declan. Declan, if you don't understand something in math, just don't sit there and fill out the wrong answer. Ask the teacher. So, like, you get a better understanding of what you need to do. It's the same thing here. If these guys are in meetings and they're watching what's happening on tape and, like, they don't understand why they're being asked to do it, just ask. Like, how many times we probably pissed off Steno in our first time, in our first probably month meeting with him, going over this new offense and asking, why would I do that? Why would we do that? Why would we make this adjustment? It probably drove him up the wall. But you know what? Like, I need to understand why you want me to do that, because I've never been taught to do that. So you got to tell me why my eyes should be here.
3: Tell me why.
2: Yeah. A Backstreet Boys song. That should be elementary as well. Like, if there's questions, ask these guys. And, like, there's always going to be unscouted looks. Again, every week, Tausch, you probably play. There's probably a look you got there, like, didn't practice that this week. What do we do? Right? Then the four other guys get on the same page. We make a call and we roll with it. And, like, that happens every single week. And it's going to happen to this group more often because they've shown on tape that they can't pick these things up. So they're going to get exotic, weird looks that they've never seen before. And these D coordinators are smart. They're going to show things that they haven't shown before because they know this group is having a hard time picking up looks. And if you're a D coordinator, why wouldn't you do it? Gannon would do the same thing. I guarantee it. So, like, that's just the way that's the current state of the way things are going right now.
3: So, Blue, can this be saved? Because we are in a, you know, five alarm fire, DEFCON 1, whatever it is. Obviously, the actions of what the front office has done has showed us this.
2: Yep.
3: Can this season be saved with what we're doing?
2: I certainly think it can be remedied. Are we thinking that the signing of these three guys now puts us back into a Super Bowl potential roster or group? I think that's a stretch. And I think if you think, like, hey, these three guys are going to save us and the offense is going to look like it did in Jordan Love's first year again, like, it's going to be great. Like, you guys got to pump the brakes on that. Like, because it, like, to expect them, these three, to come in and just completely change. And again, we don't know what the roster, if Banks is healthy, who sits down, like, what happens? Like, we don't know what each guy is being asked to do. Like, we get it. Zeitler's going to be a right guard. Like, that's where Zeitler's going to be. Like, Zeitler's going to play right guard. That's mm-hmm. where he's always played, if I'm
0: four,
2: not.
0: $4 million, by the way, his salary, and worth good, up to yeah. five.
2: Good for him. Like, fantastic for him. So he's going to play. On $4 million, he's playing. Like, there is no mm-hmm. doubt in my mind. He's not a $4 million backup. Like, it's not going to happen. So put him in at right guard, essentially, right?
0: Mm-hmm.
2: Tomlinson's got a ton of snaps at left guard. He played for Steno in San Francisco. Like, he's familiar with the scheme. Probably going to play. Probably going to play if I'm taking a wild stab
3: Sunday.
2: At this.
3: Yeah, on Sunday.
2: I don't know. I wish I had a good answer. I can't wait for the injury report and the actives. Mm-hmm. Like, that's going to be the biggest news of the week. And then Becton, who played good at guard for the Eagles, right?
0: Surrounded by other really good offensive linemen.
2: Yes. But, like, do they try that experiment back out at tackle when you have him next to a Zeitler? Do you try that again when you have him next to a veteran that's very experienced and he understands things? And once Zeitler has the scheme down, do you pair him next to him? I don't know how it's going to look, and I don't know where they're going to put guys, and I don't know how things are going to
3: be. So are you optimistic? Are you more optimistic today after the Zeitler signing than you were yesterday?
2: Yeah, I'm more optimistic when you sign a guy like Zeitler. And listen, I get Tomlinson was on a practice squad and he hasn't played like this year at all. But I know it's a guy that can come in and understand the offense, understand the scheme, and get things going in the right direction, right? He can get it cleaned up. And, like, you look at a lot of our issues right now, it's not clean. Like, and that's why you're seeing no run game. That's why you're seeing free runners through the A-gap. Because it's not clean. And if a guy understands what the offense is supposed to do and what the rules are in the scheme and he catches on quick, those things disappear. Am I saying, is he going to go block Aaron Donald one-on-one 30 times? Perfect? Nope. Not saying it. Definitely not saying it.
0: Mm-hmm.
2: $5. Yeah, $5 for what? What do I owe $5 for?
0: Tausch has instituted a rule.
3: Jason says, I'm not saying. Pretty much, he says, I'm not saying more than he actually says anything. So.
0: That's also right.
3: The Children's
0: almost
3: Hospital
0: about $1,000.
3: The Children's Hospital is going to have right a really good yeah. year because of Jason.
0: Yeah.
2: All right. I owe $5. Let me know who I Venmo. But
0: Matt Miller.
2: I'm optimistic that I think these guys can come in and make an impact. But what that does for the psyche of the future mm-hmm. guys,
3: I don't know. We ain't worried about the future. We're worried about Tampa and getting this ship back on sail. And yeah. I do think it's a mess. It's a mess. And hopefully these guys can clean it up.
0: All right, middle school yeah. Marty, we got to let you go.
2: Sounds good.
0: In the immortal words, though, of the Backstreet Boys, ain't nothing but an M.A. Ain't nothing but a mistake. I only want to hear you say I was wrong on the line, Gute. Thanks, Brian. We appreciate you, buddy.
2: Wow, that's pretty good. That was pretty good
0: It's good to know that I have the Backstreet Boys in my back pocket. Thanks, bud. We appreciate you.
2: All right, guys.
0: That is Brian Bulaga. We're always smarter when we talk to him, whether it's about the offensive line or other aspects of the Packers season thus far. And if you feel like you need a getaway, I suppose you could go down to Tampa and see how these offensive linemen perform in person if they actually play. But you can also just get away to Pottawatomie Casino Hotel in Milwaukee. Start with the stay, the biggest hotel rooms in all of Milwaukee, nearly 500 beautifully designed rooms and luxury suites, and so many great places to eat, whether it's the Dream Dance Steakhouse, the Marketplace, Rock and Brews, Canal Street Cafe, Ruyi Asian Kitchen, or Cream City Coffee Company. 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You might think that the 10 o'clock hour had started already, but you'd be wrong. It starts in 2 minutes, so stick around.

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5: 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ESPN NFL insider Adam Schefter first to report that the Green Bay Packers are adding another veteran offensive lineman, former Wisconsin Badger Kevin Zeitler, who's played 14 NFL seasons, signing a one-year deal to join the Green Bay Packers. Of course, that comes just a couple of days after news that the Packers have added other veteran offensive linemen, including Laken Tomlinson and Mekhi Becton. Brian Bulaga breaking it all down moments ago on Wilde and Tausch. If you missed any of that conversation, well worth your while to check it out on the ESPN Madison YouTube channel or a little bit later on the ESPN Wisconsin app. Baseball, the MLB postseason continues for Game 2s today. 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
8: He missed it again! 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
0: This is Wilde and Tausch, presented by Pella Windows and Doors of Wisconsin.

0: The 10:27 o'clock hour of Wildy and Tausch begins now. Tausch, simple questions so you can tell us about MoMA and we can get to Homer. After the moves they've made and the conversation with Blue, on a scale of 1 to 10, how much better do you feel about the Packers' offensive line?
1: What's the lowest? Five. I feel better.
0: That's nothing.
1: I feel better than where we were. I think that these veterans can stabilize some things. Because, you know, we asked Evan Williams about it yesterday, and he obviously wisely didn't answer. Because you don't talk about other spots. But
0: were you testing him to see if he followed the important rules of not talking about other players' positions and injuries?
1: Evan's confident now. I think he's got a, you know, Jesse asked him a really good question about long-term goals versus the week-to-week, and I thought he'd give a canned, it's a week-to-week deal. He said you're still looking at things in the perspective of what your goals are, but you have to look at it more, I guess, day-to-day, week-to-week. This group, you have to make sure your team feels like they can win. And I think we're getting into the point where there's probably some guys in that locker room that were thinking, with the way we're playing up front, not being able to run the football and struggling to protect, we're not going to be able to beat anybody. And you can't have that creep into your locker room. And that's where I think some desperation, or however you want to frame what we've seen the last 10 days, that's where this is. So this is more of, let's bring some guys in that can just stabilize things. Get things where it's, get some of the, you know, the chop out of the water, and let's see if we can't get back out there on a little bit, in a little bit better scenario, that we have a better chance to win some games. Because, you know, obviously what we saw Thursday, you're not beating anybody.
0: Tausch, MoMA has been a miracle worker for your knee, but they're not that magical that they could get you back ready to play on Sunday.
1: Well, I'm able to get up and move around again, which to me was magic because I was struggling. 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

0: that music means. Time for the GOAT. On the Yingling guest slash GOAT hotline, Yingling beer, 197 years old, older than Homer, but now in Wisconsin, where Homer's been for a very long time. DJ Yingling and Son, Pottsville, Pennsylvania. Please enjoy responsibly. And when I think of responsibility, I think of this guy. It is Steve the Homer True. You can listen to him on the Homer Hour, which I now join 4 days a week. Cut him short a little bit yesterday for volleyball. You can hear him there. Brian Bulaga's on twice a week. Gary Ellerson. You can also hear him on the Marquette Men's Basketball Radio Network. And, of course, on God Talk, My Faith with Homer and Pip. It is Steve the Homer True. Homer, good morning. How are you?
1: I'm fine. You are 4 days a week. Wow, I forgot. I didn't realize that. That's true, yeah.
0: Yeah? Yeah. I appreciate the opportunity.
1: Yep. I want to read my tweet because I think it's one of my finest ever regarding the addition of Zeitler, because we discussed it on the show and someone questioned that I thought they would be better. As said on the show, this makes them better, and we all know that by now how much they were willing to pay. We'll know that by how much they're willing to pay. This is not a bike sitting out in the front of the yard by the street as the other additions are. This is going to the bike store and getting a Schwinn Typhoon. Oh, baby, I've never been able to use Schwinn Typhoon. I don't know if they've had them for 30 years. That was a bike to have.
0: That is some of your best work. And you've had some, you've been kind of like the Packers offensive line over the years, a little inconsistent on Twitter.
1: You know what's amazing about all this? That anybody can have any faith that the guy who created this is now going to make it better. How could you have any confidence in him whatsoever? I'm not saying it's Goody. I'm just saying in any situation, you look at another team and go, well, the offensive line goes, yeah, the guy's going to bring us a new player. Why would you have any confidence in what he's doing now? Because he's the guy who created the mess. Forget.
2: Well, because Kevin Zeitler, because Kevin Zeitler's got 14 years of tape, and you just heard Bulaga say your tape is kind of your resume. Kevin Zeitler, we know if he could stay healthy, he's going to be
0: an upgrade,
2: a good football player.
0: Yeah.
2: Yes, definitely an upgrade, and that is where you could say that.
1: Okay. With the addition that you have appropriately said, the issue with Zeitler is one thing and one thing only. How long can he stay healthy?
2: Yeah, that's going to be the question. And we don't know. And I don't think Kevin knows.
1: Correct.
2: I think Kevin hopes that he's going to be able to.
1: And you're right about Zeitler. But my point is, forget it's Goody. Think it's somebody at some other team. You'd say, yeah, I like Zeitler. But my only concern, this is the guy who brought him in. Clearly, he doesn't know what the hell he's doing, or he wouldn't be in this situation in the first place.
0: Yeah, my greater issue
1: that hasn't been brought up, but it would be brought up in any other situation. But everybody hopes for better, and they will be better because
2: They have to be better. I don't think it could be much worse than what we saw.
1: The same group would have been better too, but this is more than anything else about being different. Yeah.
2: No, it's more experienced and a little bit of a track record compared to what.
1: Right.
0: So Homer,
2: this is a stabilizer. This is stabilizer.
0: Great word. Great word.
2: Otherwise, it was. You have to keep confidence in the locker room, and I think the locker room was losing confidence as far as that they could be functionable. You can't have that. That's the cardinal sin. Yep.
1: You hope it's going to be better, but more than anything else, it's different.
2: Well, it has to be better. If it's not better, everybody is screwed.
1: Well, no. It's historically bad as they were. If the same people had come back, they would have been better. They couldn't be that bad.
2: What makes you think that's better if you're playing on the road?
1: Because they, whatever the percentage was, they were going to block better. You know.
2: I don't know.
1: You get in five traffic accidents one day. I can say the next day you drive, you're going to do better.
2: No, you don't get to drive the next day. That's the point.
1: Again,
2: that's what
1: do,
2: just happened.
1: Because we're going to make it different. It's going to look different. hey, if it fails, no, at least we tried. At least we tried. Well, we did something.
2: Is this more, I'm going to go over to England and drive on the other side of the road? Because that's what Goody just did here. I've been driving on the old right side of the road.
3: That's pretty good.
2: Hey, what Goody has decided to do is we need an international game.
1: He's got a bad car. There are no cars left. He's got bikes. Well, bikes can't
2: he's
1: be better than
2: he's in Amsterdam. He's in Amsterdam doing Dutch bicycles.
1: Yes. Okay. He's willing to try anything because if it fails, what will everybody say? Hey, at least Goody tried.
3: At least they tried. Yeah.
2: No, that's not how this is going to. No.
1: What?
2: I disagree with that. I don't think that's how people are going to view this. People are going to view it as an utter, like, complete blank show.
1: Yeah.
2: Like, this is
1: too.
2: Your last grasp at salvaging. This is a Sanford and Son type deal.
3: That's salvage yard.
1: But all of which accurate, but at least he tried. You can't hold him that against him.
2: Yeah. Yeah. Well, I'll tell you what, that sounds like when you say to your kid, oh, at least you tried.
1: Yes.
2: Don't confuse effort with results, Homer. This isn't Little League soccer where you're handing on orange slices.
1: But you have done a great job. People need to understand the results. Expectations are important because if this, in fact, goes okay, then they deserve an immense amount of credit because there's no sign
2: that
1: anything is going to be good. It's just going to be probably not as bad. But if the solution
2: is that the new standard, Homer, is that the new standard?
1: No, it is for this. Yes, it's not the new standard.
2: Oh boy,
1: I don't even disagree with what you're saying. It's all garbage anyway. Man, Green Bay is not title town. They've won 2 Super Bowls in 50 years. No more than how many other franchises? This was Lombardi title town when he left. Done. It was McGuire title town. Gone. Done. Nice.
2: Wait a second. McGuire won one championship, didn't he?
1: I know. Yes.
3: Didn't he win an NIT, too?
2: Title town?
1: What?
2: Oh, he won an NIT.
1: He made 2 Final Fours, 2 championship games in 4 years, and won a title. And they haven't been to a championship game in 50 years. Just like the Packers, that's the biggest fraud
2: ever. Ever since
1: ever
2: they got a new announcer.
1: Town.
2: I think it's they ever since they got a new announcer. Did you announce for McGuire?
1: What? I did
2: Were
1: not.
2: You there with McGuire? Did you announce?
1: McGuire was doing TV when I started. He was doing TV with Pat Hughes. And Pat tells the greatest story that they had. Marquette has a game in Charlotte at 6 at night. And he gets a call at 9 in the morning from Al. And Al says, hey, Pat, how's it going? And Pat says, fine. And Al says, we got a game? And Pat goes, yeah, we got a game in Charlotte tonight. He goes, oh, I knew I had something coming. I'll get there. So he gets there like the game starts at 6. He gets there at 4:30, you know, and he's talking to some people and stuff like that. And then people listen and go, man, Al was so well prepared. He didn't even know he had a damn game. But yes, no, I was not there. So it's all the people.

0: You have special people they make and create. Now, the only time that is not applied is UConn basketball, men's basketball, which is off the charts. Six titles in, I don't know how many years, with three different coaches.
1: Yeah, it's true.
0: Nobody has ever done that. And UConn, which is in the middle of nowhere. It's incredible that anybody would go there.
2: I don't know how we went from Kevin Zeitler and Mekhi Becton to UConn winning six. I honestly, I don't even know the path.
1: Jim Calhoun.
0: You said, is this the new standard? And I said, yes, it's the new standard. But this whole idea of a standard of Green Bay is garbage. And just invented by what happened 50 years ago. 50 years ago, more than that. 60 years ago. Sorry.
2: No, I think you brought up Al McGuire, and he won one.
0: And then I brought in the standard that people talk about other schools, which is invented as well. There's nothing special about any of these places. What's special is the people they bring in, and they made it special.
1: It is about the people. I would agree.
0: Then it changed. What changed in Green Bay? Bob Harlan, who brought in Ron Wolf. Nothing else.
1: Brought in Mike Holmgren, yep.
0: And everything went from there.
1: Speaking of people, Pat Murphy, we're nobody's underdog, taking a page from Mike McCarthy's playbook in 2010. We're nobody's underdog, but we have the best record in baseball. But the betting folks do have them as an underdog.
0: Yeah. I'm curious that he said that because they are the underdog. What everybody needs to know that they have more than 100 wins means as little as you could think possible in terms of winning a World Series. Five.
1: Really? Because Tausch wants to make T-shirts.
2: Yeah.
0: What's he want on the T-shirt?
2: It's a memorable. This is the greatest regular season in the history of the organization.
0: Without a doubt. Without a doubt. It will always be that. Nobody's going to break that.
2: I agree.
0: Just so you know, what does that mean?
2: It means we had a great regular season. Doesn't mean Jack starting Saturday.
0: All right, that should be in the T-shirt. Put that on the T-shirt.
2: That's too many words.
1: 103 doesn't mean Jack starting Saturday.
3: Says doesn't mean Jack.
0: Now, hold on. I do want to say this. It does
1: have a short
0: something.
1: Shelf life for a shirt.
0: It does mean something. There's something, you know, it doesn't get to that, create that incredible euphoria. But, you know, they've created a certain level of happiness the further you go in the playoffs. You know, even when the Packers blew it against Denver Broncos and, you know, fart in the wind. There's still some enjoyment that you had when you lived through it. So, but the fundamental point is yes, in terms of which is why everybody should love Giannis forever. And how do we get there? Don't ask.
1: Okay, so Saturday is the first game. We don't know the opponent yet. If
0: it's the San Diego Padres. It's over. That series is over. All that's questioning is whether the MVP, and he deserves the MVP, he had one of the great seasons in the history of baseball, hitting, running, and fielding, is how much he can embarrass himself before the series is over. The most embarrassing MVP, I'd have to check to see if there's anything close. But
1: are you talking about PCA?
0: I'm scared about the Padres. Now, the benefit is the Brewers have the home field, but nobody wants to play them. Best team in baseball right now, and have been for, a month or two? They're a little goofy, but they got a great close. Yes, you need to be worried about this. Pray, if you want to do prayers, that the Cubs find a way to win it. You've never wanted to play the Cubs so badly in your life.
2: I'll agree with Homer on the we definitely want to play the Cubs.
0: Yeah.
2: For sure.
3: PCA was 0-for-3 with 3 strikeouts and a walk last night.
0: Yeah. No, but you got to see that it's not only the strikeouts. If you watch it, like he complained to the ump because he said he had a check swing on 2 of the 3 strikeouts. He's, oh, man, what a piece of work. But
3: petulant Pete,
2: what a PCA of work. Am I right?
1: Yeah.
0: There's no way to overstate how incredible his season was. It's one of the top, one of the top 10 ever.
2: And it hitting, don't mean running, Jack, field. As on the back of that shirt. Homer, what's your take? How excited, or are you jumping in the pool, or whatever analogy you want to go with, about the Badgers beating Penn State and what that means moving forward?
0: I was fine until Luke Fickell said you can't buy this with money, or money doesn't buy this, and he clearly knows money did bought it.
2: They had, forward.
0: I was fine until Luke Fickell said you can't buy this with money, or

0: that it'll be the best win of the year. And there's still to be a judgment on how good a coach he is.
1: God, are you Debbie Downer? You are, oh, the Packers this. Oh, the Brewers, we're scared of the Padres. Oh, it's the biggest win of the year.
0: One of the greatest wins in 30 years. One of the greatest upsets in 30 years. Maybe the best ever. But I have that concern.
1: It's a great win.
0: It's better than great.
2: Well, they haven't been as much of an underdog. They've been nobody's underdog until the last several years. They've been really, Wisconsin football's been really good.
0: I'm not saying he's a bad coach. I'm saying the rest of the season will continue the discussion about how good a coach he is. I believe that very likely could be the greatest win he ever has had at Wisconsin. Because it was that great. So
2: until the next
0: and he's going to be back next year. Everybody needs to know that. So the discussion of is he going to fire, that's over. The discussion about how good a coach he is will continue,
1: it's over
0: because he'll do enough so that if you do enough and you have the greatest upset in 30 years, you're coming back.
2: Thanks to Sean Eichhorst for joining us today on the Yuengling Guest Hotline. All right, Homer.
0: I could be wrong. I wouldn't bet on it, but I mean, anybody wants to bet that he's not coming back next year, bring your money.
1: Teds. Go to Teds.
2: Out of $100, how much are you betting?
0: That he's coming back?
2: Yes.
0: 95.
2: Okay. There you go. Homer, thanks. I'll talk to you later.
0: Bye.
2: That is Steve the Homer True. It is always a roller coaster with him.
3: He covers a gambit, doesn't he?
2: He does.
3: Really,
2: we're all over the map.
3: Going with
2: it's part of his charm. 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

0: Thanks to Homer, as always. We enjoy our wild ride with him. Bummer news for Jaden Reed. And Jerry Odd in the YouTube comments had pointed out this Instagram post that Jaden had posted. I don't want to speculate, but he is being placed on injured reserve, which would free up a roster spot for Kevin Zeitler. But we have not gotten really any clarity on his injury to us in the media. I'm sure the Packers have gotten clarity, and that's why they've made this move. Adam Schefter, with his phrasing, and Reed's agent is someone that Adam talks to a lot, Drew Rosenhaus. And Adam posts that Reed is out, quote, indefinitely, if not for the season. So that sounds ominous. Tausch, there's another discussion to be had. We don't have to have it now. I did watch Dontavian Wicks on Monday night. Be pretty productive. He's been productive for all three of the Eagles games that he spent with them. How do you feel about the wide receiver group now that you are subtracting Jaden Reed potentially for the remainder of the year? I think you said last week, as long as 9 and 0 are healthy, you still feel really good about it. Do you maintain that position?
1: I do, and that's no slight to Jaden Reed. Jaden Reed is a good football player, mm-hmm. and you know, this is unfortunate if that's how this all shakes out, that he's unable to play the rest of this season. It stinks because I think he was a really good value for the Green Bay Packers. But this offense is going to run through Tucker Kraft, Watson, and Matthew Golden. And that was pretty apparent right probably from the jump. But this is only going to further impact that. And, you know, there's other wideouts, obviously, on the team. They wanted Jaden Reed to be that three. And he's proven when he's been healthy that he is an incredibly productive guy. But unfortunately, the last year and some change, that just has not been the case. And, football is a cruel, cruel sport sometimes. And, unfortunately, I think for Jaden, if he's unable to get back out there this year, the Packers will have somebody else suit up and do that. But I do think it will change maybe a little bit about how they approach things. But as long as Watson and Golden are healthy, and I still think, and I think you're implying that maybe the Packers should not have traded Dontavian Wicks. I would disagree with that assessment.
0: As I've said many times, because, the revisionist history thing is something I don't like, and I'm certainly not going to sit here and say, well, they really should have kept Josh Myers. I mean, we criticized Josh Myers a lot, and Brian criticized him a lot. He did sign a very minimal cost deal, same with Rashid Walker. And so the league thought the same thing, right? And he ended up playing well enough to get himself an extension with the Jets. Now he's their starting center, and Joe Tippmann's next to him at one of the guard spots. So, as I said from the moment they made the trade, they got two picks for Wicks. I can't criticize Goody for that. You get two draft picks for him, and you didn't have to give one back in a later round. Like, that's legit, getting two draft picks for him. Now, I also said I predict there will be a time this season where we will say, boy, sure would be nice to still have Wicks on the roster. But they didn't plan on signing him to an extension. He got a kind of a half-measure type extension from the Eagles when he got there. And he's playing, I think, probably the way Goody expected him to play for the Eagles. He knew he was a good player. So, no, I'm not saying they shouldn't have traded him. What I am saying is that, realistically, he would come in handy right about now. We'll see what Sky Moore can do. We'll see what Bo Melton can do. We will see if Savion Williams, who is on IR for at least another game with a high ankle sprain, is able to come back and give them something. But again, his rookie season, marred by injury, inconsistent play, not sure what you're going to get. So, Tucker Kraft needs to not drop passes by his own admission. The offense, I agree, goes through 85, 9, and 0. And we will see if the quarterback is protected sufficiently by the offensive line group that they're changing out, if he can get them the ball. Tausch, tell us about Inspired Closets.
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Kevin Zeitler is next in line for the Packers offensive line. We'll shift gears away from that conversation, which we've spent a lot of time on. I am eager to hear not only what Barry Alvarez had to say about the Badgers' big win in Happy Valley. And also about his evening at the craps table with Jesse at Hard Rock Casino Rockford. So we will hear about that coming up after I remind you again, I hope you never, ever, ever, ever, ever get hurt in an accident. I hope that doesn't happen to you. 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One call, that's all. 414-276-6666. 414-276-6666. 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You don't pay until they win. 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We will hear about the Jesse Nelson Show with Barry Alvarez, live from the Hard Rock Casino Rockford.

0: We kick off the 11 o'clock hour, and we'll do that in 2 minutes. 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
5: 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The Green Bay Packers have signed another veteran offensive lineman to help bolster a group that has struggled for the first three games of this season. And it's a former Wisconsin Badger, Kevin Zeitler, the latest to be signed to the Packers offensive line, according to ESPN's Adam Schefter this morning. He joins the likes of veterans Lakin Wilkerson and Mekhi Becton, who were both signed earlier this week as the Packers get set to visit the Tampa Bay Buccaneers in week 4 of the NFL season this Sunday. The Packers are actually favored by 4 points in that game, as undrafted rookie free agent Jalen Daniels will get the start at quarterback for the Buccaneers in place of the injured Baker Mayfield. Plenty more on the game and the offensive line. Brian Bulaga joined Wilde and Tausch earlier today. If you missed any of the conversation, catch it on the ESPN Madison YouTube channel and on the ESPN Wisconsin app. MLB postseason continues all day long today, free on the ESPN app.
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0: of Wilde and Tausch begins now. Recapping our top story for Gimpy Butt, who has apparently joined the ESPN Milwaukee YouTube stream.
1: What?
0: And is letting us know that.
2: Have a Gimpy Butt.
0: I don't know. That's a screen name. I don't know the origin story for Gimpy Butt.
3: We'll have less sleep and we'll be grumpy. Okay.
0: But he posted that Kevin Zeitler is a new Packers guard on a 1-year contract per ESPN. Thank you. Hey, I'll always take tips, even if because you never know what you miss. But we did cover that in the first hour and the second hour, and probably we'll talk about it sometime now. Kevin Zeitler joins Mekhi Becton, and per the ESPN Madison Sports Center.
2: No. I actually was curious. Jason, they've been signing so many guys. The Packers are really, they are going out. They signed Tomlinson. Not LaDainian, but Lakin. Zeitler. Becton. And normally I don't get to hear Jesse SportsCenter because I'm going to go do something or get a drink or whatever it is.
0: Sure, yeah.
2: The Packers now, they're just signing guys like hour on the hour.
0: I told you to have me by your phone.
2: Yeah, you have to be on top of it. So Jesse just reported on SportsCenter that they signed. I don't know. Usually it's the same. Lincoln Wilkerson.
0: Last name Wilkerson.
2: Last name Wilkerson. So I don't know if he's related to Bruce in any way, shape, or form.
0: It's his grandson.
2: If he could come in and play like Bruce did during that Super Bowl run, we'll take him. So the SportsCenter update, I am a fan. Tomlinson, Wilkerson, whatever other son. We'll take them all. Bring them all in.
4: You done?
2: Maybe.
0: Last name Roberson, now joined by last name Wilkerson. In the pantheon of last names.
4: I know who I'm taking as my Steinhoffel sleeper of the week on Friday. I can tell you that much.
2: Wilkerson.
4: So we're having a tough go of it back here today, and
2: you're
0: but
2: battling.
0: Not last night.
2: We're still on Vegas time.
0: You had a great night last night, didn't you?
4: Vegas time doesn't exist. Like that's just—it's a different universe.
2: Dude, what are you running your shtick on, Jason, to see if it goes over better than when you did it yesterday?
0: What?
4: It went fine yesterday.
2: What's the deal with Vegas time? It doesn't exist.
4: I mean, it is bizarre.
2: He did a Seinfeld bit yesterday on Vegas time.
4: I did not do a Seinfeld bit.
2: Well, run it again. See if it goes over better with Jason.
0: Yeah, come on. I'm ready.
4: No.
2: Let's get Wilkerson on the phone. See if he thinks it's better.
0: Speaking of
2: Jesse,
0: Seinfeld.
2: Does he play left tackle or what spot does he play?
4: I hope so.
2: Jeez.
0: All right. What is the bit? I was going to make a reference to Seinfeld because I had a discussion about with the girl's dentist about a cancellation fee that they were nice enough to rescind, and I made the George Costanza reference, and the person that I was talking to was way too young to get that reference. It was a reminder again of how old I am, but they were nice enough to rescind the fee. Jesse, what is this shtick that you tried yesterday that I didn't get to hear?
4: All right.
0: Because I'd love to be that supportive teammate who tells you how good it was if you did not get that kind of feedback yesterday.
4: So we had a great time in Vegas. I lost my voice a little bit because we were having so much fun cheering on Toledo and Boise State and Wisconsin and all the big wins that we put together between Saturday and Sunday.
0: Cheering them on for financial gain, not because you were invested in the team.
4: I mean, I'm a fan of Boise State and a fan of Wisconsin. Toledo, I might have to buy a T-shirt thanks to their performance against San Diego State. That was easy. San Diego State flying across the country to play Toledo at 9 a.m. West Coast time, like easy. Like, give me Toledo all day. And sure enough, they took care of business. So we had a lot of fun out there, but it's just so weird when you fly on a Friday afternoon to Vegas and then you land and it feels like it's like the sun's going down. You think it's like 11 p.m., but it's actually only 9 p.m. there, which is like when everything gets started. And then they got like Clemson Cal was a 9:30 Central Time kickoff Friday night. It's 7:30 out there.
0: Yeah.
4: So it feels like it's super early. And then like Sunday Night Football's done at 8 p.m. and you're like, oh, we still got a plenty of night to go. But then you realize, okay, we're flying back in the morning early to Central Time. It's like you don't sleep. Everything happens at night, but you wake up at your normal time at 6 a.m. their time, and you think like, wow, I'm up super early, but I'm actually sleeping in compared to what I normally do here. It's just bizarre. The entire thing out there, it's just like a different universe. Like it doesn't. I've been to the West Coast before. I've been to the East Coast before, but Vegas was just totally different.
0: I've been everywhere, man. It is a different lifestyle. That's why you only go there for a couple of days, right? But I think you're right. You lose track of time. It's a weird, like the space-time continuum is thrown off. You're 100% right. But you came back with a couple extra dollars in your pocket thanks to Toledo, and you had a good time with your friends.
4: We had a great time, yes.
0: Did you have a better time? This is the question I was trying to get to. Did you have a better time in Vegas with your Tier 1 friends, or did you have a better time last night at Hard Rock Casino with the legendary Barry Alvarez, which prompted, can I say this on the air, a text message in which you compared yourself Barry to Brady and Belichick, except on the craps table, not in Super Bowls.
4: I now believe that I have enough evidence and enough of a track record to state that Barry Alvarez and I are the Tom Brady and Bill Belichick of the craps table. No one can stop the two of us at a craps table. It is winning is all we do.
0: Win, no matter what.
4: So I said a couple weeks ago I didn't end up playing with Coach 3 weeks ago when we were at Hard Rock Casino Rockford. We were there last night. I walked in. And it was like 5:30. We're all set to go for the show.
0: Was it Vegas time?
4: 3:30. It doesn't exist. So we had 30 minutes before we were going on the air for the show. So I walk over to the craps table and I go, Coach, I did some winning in Vegas. I'll post up with you. I'll put a little bit down here and we'll see what we do. And starts pretty well. Like I had trouble getting in because Coach was already playing. It's rolling pretty well for him. So I had trouble like finding a good spot when to put my money down to get on the table. So he actually just starts like handing me some chips. Like, let's get you in on this. So he's just like handing it to me to start. Okay, great. It just keeps winning. So finally I get my money down. I get to pay him back. Now I'm in. And this other guy wearing a jacket and a Cubs hat knew who Coach was, fan of the show. I forgot to ask his name. I apologize to him. But he gets the role at about, it's like 5:35, 5:37. And he rolled until 6 o'clock on the dot.
0: What?
4: So we were just collecting chips like crazy. And we're looking at the time and we're like, well, I know everything's set up on stage. I know Molly and Jim get done at about 5:58. Heck, normally, no matter where we do this show, whether it's Ruth Chris Steakhouse or Bergstrom Automotive or Hard Rock or wherever, like, usually we're a couple minutes late getting started anyway because everybody's, you know, wrapping up show prep. And so,
0: show prep. Yeah.
4: So we 6 o'clock, finally the guy rolls a 7, which like if you play crap, 7 is bad. Like you don't want the 7, except when you do, it's very confusing. But 7 ends the roll. And I was actually like kind of hoping the guy would roll a 7 because otherwise I don't think Coach and I would have left the craps table and we would have probably missed the entire first segment of the show what happened for him last year when we were there. So we won a ton before the show. We get on the air. We have a great 2-hour show. Matt LaPay joined us last night. Tarek, Derek, everybody, great stuff talking about a big Badgers win. We go back to the craps table afterward. And, you know, I'm helping pack up. So Coach and Tarek run over there right away. Coach is playing, and he's not having such a good time at the craps table. I walk over. I post up right next to him. Winning. All we do is win, baby.
0: Brady Lucky Charm Jelly.
4: And that is what prompted the text. He and I are the Brady and Belichick of the craps table. He can be Belichick. I'll give him that. You know, he's the coach. He's the mentor.
0: How kind of you.
4: And I'll be Tom Brady. And, you know, I was a seventh round pick. You know, people didn't expect much of me when I first got started. And now here we are, just a juggernaut, an unstoppable force at Hard Rock Casino Rockford, Coach and I.
2: Well, how long did you shake for?
4: I lost track of time. We got done before the Cubs
0: game
4: started.
0: Vegas time.
4: We cashed out.
0: Hard Rock Casino Rockford time in Vegas.
4: So it might have been like 45 minutes or so, 45, 50 minutes. We got done before the Cubs game started at 9 o'clock. So it wasn't crazy long. We had to get back to Madison. Like, I'm still recovering from getting home from Vegas. I'm a little exhausted, so I didn't want to stay too late. But we had a good time. Big winners. And then on the way out, I'm like, you know what? I might as well hit the Cubs-Padres over since I'm going to be listening to the game on the way home. And sure enough, Fernando Tatis steals second, kicks the ball into left field, runs all the way home to score an electric 8-run to get the over in the Cubs-Padres game. Can't be beat right now. Heater.
0: Jesse, I am curious. What, you are the same person who did not know how to play craps until Barry Alvarez taught it to you, right? That was the game. It wasn't roulette. It was craps.
4: Somebody had to teach Tom Brady how to play football, too, at one point, Jason.
0: Okay, well, you learned well. You learned well. Congratulations. Did anything happen on the actual show that was worthy of being on our program?
4: Oh, yeah. Would you like to hear something that Coach said? Yeah.
0: I would, yeah.
4: We did do a radio show last night, I suppose. That was a
0: first time hearing of it.
4: Being there at Hard Rock Casino Rockford. Barry Alvarez on the impact of Wisconsin's win. When everyone else is zigging, sometimes Coach will zag. And I thought this was really interesting from him last night.
1: If I'm Luke, I wouldn't make this a big deal. We're a better team than they were. I know they were ranked and we weren't. But I think this is a game that shows you what you can do. You can fall behind on the road in a tough, very tough environment, and you're capable of overcoming that and win going away. And so, to me, this is what I would expect from you. And don't make it bigger than what it is. We've got to get a lot better. We've got to clean up a lot of things and pick up and improve next week. Don't make it bigger than what it is, like we just defeated the defending national champs who no one had come close to for 2 years or whatever. We beat a good team on the road, and we've got a chance to be a good team.
0: That is as Barry as it gets. That is 100% on brand. Can't you hear him saying that to one of your teams after a big win?
2: I did hear him say that about big wins. That's... I always tell you guys that coaching, you have to kind of know where your team is at. And I've said this weekend is validation Saturday, and it is. The concept of going and playing at Penn State, Barry would always say, you know, Joe Pa's not going to be out there, and if he is, I'll kick his you-know-what.
0: Mm-hmm.
2: There is a mindset of, oh, my God, there's all these great players. Well, when you looked at the film and watched Penn State, they have good players, but they didn't have LeVar Arrington and Micah Parsons. Like, that wasn't part of the equation.
0: Right.
2: And you want your team to start expecting these things. This shouldn't be like a one-off. And you shouldn't have the mentality that while it was an awesome win, you know, whether you want to call it rat poison like Saban, or if you want to do just like Coach just said there from Hard Rock Casino Rockford, you're saying the same thing. It's, you don't get ahead of your, especially now in this social media world where you could tell kids to stay off of social media. Well, good luck with that. For anybody that has kids, good luck with trying to say that.
0: Mm-hmm.
2: It's about handling it and being the pros or the athletes that you are. You have to kind of understand, and that's why you don't BS your players. There's nobody there that didn't think they could beat Penn State. Now it's, hey, you validate it to yourself. Now let's keep doing it because we're good enough to do it against the competition that we're going to be playing.
0: Speaking of playing, we need to play trivia. Jesse, it's Wednesday. It must be Wisconsin Geography Wednesday. What caller would you like?
4: Wisconsin Geography Wednesday. The Brewers need 11 wins to win a championship. Let's do caller 11.
0: Caller 11 right now, 844-770-3776, 844-770-3776. That caller will play trivia after Tausch tells us about Hard Rock Casino Rockford.
2: Well, it's Wednesday. You had your opportunity to go see Coach Alvarez and Jesse Nelson, the Brady and Belichick of dice rolling. You can also play slots. You could play other table games. You could go to the great sports book, or you go grab a meal at the Hard Rock Cafe. And Wednesday, if you're over 55, is the day to do it. 50% off meals of $40 or less down at the Hard Rock Cafe. 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Hard Rock Casino Rockford has it all. A premier entertainment destination just off of I-90 in Rockford, Illinois, about 60 minutes from the greater Madison area.
0: Before we get to the break and before we get to trivia, just another update. Matt LaFleur is at the podium. He says that Jaden Reed informed him yesterday that he is going to have to undergo season-ending neck surgery. However, it is not believed to be a career-ending injury, per Matt LaFleur, who did call it a pretty scary deal. But he did say that it is not believed to be career-ending. He will go on injured reserve. His season will be over. Last year, obviously, Jaden Reed suffered the broken collarbone in week two and was able to come back later in the year and, frankly, have an impact on the offense. That will not be the case this time around. All right, we'll play trivia next. It's Wildy and Tausch.
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0: Matt LaFleur still at the podium when asked about missing the offensive line evaluations, responded that practice can only tell you so much. Games are when the real evaluations happen, per Bill Huber. Also says that he's not dismissing the current starters, which is probably a good idea since he doesn't know if he'll have to start them on Sunday in Tampa. On top of that, Matt LaFleur also saying when it comes to Mekhi Becton starting or working at right tackle, it's a pretty fluid situation. So I don't think it's out of the realm of possibility that 60% of the offensive line will be made up of people that join the team on Monday or later of this week. Lakin, Tomlinson / Wilkerson.
1: Wilk! Big Wilk!
0: Moo! At left guard, Kevin Zeitler at right guard, and Mekhi Becton at right tackle. But we shall see as we proceed through the week. 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
0: Let's welcome in our contestant. Wouldn't it be amazing if Tracy's last name was Wilkerson? Tracy, good morning. Welcome to Will D. and Tausch. How you doing?
3: Good morning. Good.
0: Not near. If your last name is Wilkerson, blink twice. I'm sure it's not. All right, let's play trivia. Yeah. The category
4: neither is Lakin's
0: is was,
4: in fairness.
0: It what?
4: Neither is Lakin's in fairness.
0: That's true. If well, maybe it's Tracy Tomlinson. All right, Tracy, here we go. Question one. In which Wisconsin city did Craig Counsell, manager of the Chicago Cubs, who got their butts kicked in game one of their wild card series against the Padres last night, attend high school and play high school baseball?
3: Whitefish Bay.
0: Boom. Just in honor of Jesse, because I think he was pretty proud of this. Is it Whitefish Bay, Oconomowoc, or Mazo? Maybe he shouldn't have taken that job.
5: That's good.
0: Pretty good.
5: No, that's good.
0: Pretty good.
4: Thank you.
0: Question two, Tracy. In which Wisconsin city did Kevin Zeitler, new Green Bay Packers offensive lineman, attend high school and play high school football at Wisconsin Lutheran?
3: Waukesha.
0: Is it Waukesha, Milwaukee, or Hales Corners?
3: I'll say Waukesha.
0: He was born in Waukesha. That's an evil question. But Wisconsin Lutheran, is Wisconsin Lutheran in the city of Milwaukee?
4: Yep, that was the crux of the question there.
0: Yeah, tricky. Yeah. It's tricky.
4: Sorry,
0: tricky.
4: Tracy.
0: All right,
4: probably
0: you got
4: shouldn't
0: you.
4: Have put Waukesha as an answer in retrospect. That was a little misleading on my part.
0: But you're still not going to...
4: No, you're still wrong, but it was kind of mean.
0: Okay. Tracy, question three. That's quite an admission without being an admission. Question three. It's on me, but doesn't change the outcome. In which Wisconsin city did Drake Baldwin, Atlanta Braves all-star catcher, attend high school and play high school baseball? Waukesha is not an option. Is it La Crosse, Madison, or Oshkosh?
3: I'll say La Crosse.
0: Unfortunately, no. Drake Baldwin, he's a regent, right?
4: Madison West.
0: West.
4: Yes, sir.
0: That's what I thought.
4: Yep.
1: GRB Ray.
4: And yes, an alum of the GRB Academy. Baseball. Great partner of ours. Yes, sir.
1: Great partner and a great player. Played college baseball at Missouri State.
5: He's also a great hockey player. Drake was.
1: Really?
5: Yeah.
4: You don't see many. You don't see many catchers bat leadoff, but he does.
1: I did not know he batted leadoff. We'll see them in the NLCS.
4: Back in the day was a leadoff hitter. Besides that, I can't really think of any.
5: Yeah, I don't know. You want to just name catchers? I mean, I'd be more than happy to just name catchers.
1: That did not bat leadoff. Usually, they're more likely to bat ninth than bat first. All right, Tracy.
4: Henry Blanco.
5: Who's the fastest catcher of all time?
4: It might be Drake Baldwin. Jared Saltalamacchia.
1: Ron Hassey. Tracy, I'm sorry. You only got one right.
5: DJ Surhoff had pretty good wheels, didn't he?
1: He did. Tracy
5: was a little slower footed.
1: Manny Sanguin. Tony Pena?
5: Okay.
1: I like Tony Pena. He had that kind of different crouch where he kind of like sat down.
5: Lance Parrish had the best catcher's mitt. I remember always begging my dad to get one because it had the red on the outside, like the big
1: target. No, it was like orange,
5: black.
1: Like reflective tape, yeah, right?
5: Yeah, it was Boss. It was Boss.
1: Wait, were you a catcher?
5: No, but I just loved. I loved
1: you just
5: watching
1: wanted a catcher's mitt.
5: I loved watching the '84 Tigers. That was a great team.
1: Why did you want to be Alan Trammell or Lou Whitaker? Kirk Gibson.
5: Sweet Lou.
1: Tracy, I'm sorry. I'm sorry to keep you so long while we do this. You do have two entries into Friday's drawing. We appreciate you playing. Sorry, Jesse hosed you on question two. Thanks.
3: Okay, thanks a lot. Go Brewers.
1: Indeed. Go Brewers. Okay, that's World Dean Tausch Trivia. Tausch, you need to tell us about Advent.
5: Steinbach. About I was just thinking of because the Oakland
1: Terry
5: A's.
1: Terry Steinbach. That's exactly who I knew you were going to say next. I felt it in my bones. I did.
5: No, you did not.
1: I did. Ron Hassey really? Is almost always followed by Terry Steinbach on this show.
5: Sandy Alomar Jr.
4: Joe Mauer was a leadoff hitter for the
1: Benito
4: Twins.
1: Benito Santiago.
5: Joe Mauer could hit. They should have probably moved.
1: Pretty good hockey player, too, I think.
5: Was he?
1: I think he might have been. Creighton Durham Hall up in
4: Played Minnesota.
1: The Twin Cities.
4: It's a prerequisite, I think.
1: Yeah. Tausch, tell us about Advent and how you're breathing.
5: All right. Well, I'm sleeping better than ever. 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

saw the Bucks had their media day on Monday. I remember going to those. I remember going to the one before the 2000 season kicked off. And that turned out to be a special season. And you can hear all about it on Light It Up, the new season of the Behind the Bucks podcast on the Bucks Plus Audio Network, presented by Gallagher, your trusted insurance broker and people strategy partner. Narrated by Bucks broadcasting legend Jim Paschke. It's the oral history of that 2000-2001 Bucks team. From the Big Three to the Hall of Fame coach, it's the story of a generational team that brought the city together and brought the Bradley Center to life. Light it up, Tim Thomas.

0: four different series, wild card round going on. Four game ones in the books. Tausch, two of them were on Peacock only. Two of them were also on NBC on regular TV. Did you watch any of them yesterday?
1: I didn't. No. I would have watched the Cubs Padres, but you know my stance.
0: 9 p.m. on Peacock, and that's the same again tonight. If you have YouTube TV, it is on the NBC Sports Network, which is apparently a thing on YouTube TV again. So that's an option for you, I guess. Jason, did you watch any of the baseball playoffs yesterday?
2: I did not. We had the state regional golf followed by volleyball last night, so I did not see any sports of any kind last night.
3: Whoa, Nelly!
0: Well, all right then.
2: Cool story, bro.
0: Here's a nugget for you. Since they started doing this wild card round 4 years ago, this is the fifth year of it.
1: Jesse, has there ever been a show that was canceled and brought back with recurring characters that's been greater than Saved by the Bell?
2: Yeah, by the way, how much did you discuss the late, great Mr. Belden
1: yesterday? Not enough. That's why I had to bring it back up. Yeah. Jesse brought up Peacock, and that got me back to my Saved by the Bell. I did give a homage to Dennis Haskins yesterday. Okay, not good. Enough time, in my opinion, was spent.
2: I would agree.
1: We had too much stuff going on on the show. But that show was, I think, Welcome to Something with Miss Bliss. And if I'm Miss Bliss, I'm thinking all they did was get rid of me. And then the show becomes a monster hit.
2: Yeah, how does that make you feel, Miss Bliss?
1: I don't know if there's another show that had that run after starting with something as being something completely different. Somebody have to tell me.
2: No, I believe you are correct. I mean, there's the classic switching out the Darrens and Bewitched and that kind of thing. But like,
1: yeah, but
2: this is a whole different ball game. Yep.
1: Jesse, have you watched any of the Saved by the Bells?
0: No.
1: I would like. I don't ask a lot from you. You know that.
2: I don't ask much from you.
1: I would like to do one episode a week where you watch, and then I only go off of memory. I would like to do a rewatchables. I'm going to steal it from what's his name, guy that does those.
2: But all
1: I want to do an homage.
2: I'm going to steal it.
1: Where you tell us about it, and then I just go, I talk about what I remember feeling when I was a kid watching that show. And we could let our fans, because I know Matt Coonan will join. It might be just the three of us. But I believe there's a certain part of our fan base that would eat this up. Are you willing to watch one episode a week of a Saved by the Bell episode?
0: No.
1: What? No! You're not willing to do it.
2: Oh, Jesse, the delivery there was beautiful.
1: Oh, man.
2: Okay.
1: That's disappointing.
0: And stop signing me up to do more stuff.
1: All right.
2: Tausch, this feels like a good time
1: for you. I bet Riley will do it. Okay. I bet Riley Yalk will do it.
2: I bet you'll tell us about American Family Insurance.
1: Ashy?
0: Riley
1: will
0: said
1: Ashy
0: no.
1: Do it?
0: I can confirm Riley said no.
1: Riley said no? Oh. What am I doing here? American Family Insurance?
2: Yeah.
1: Well, American Family Insurance, proud partner of Wilde and Tausch, and I bet they would have loved Saved by the Bell, too. 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
6: 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Badgers linebacker Mason Posa appeared on ESPN Radio Monday night, and he explained how the defense's intent was to dominate in the second half of the win over Penn State.
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5: 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All kinds of Packers news this morning as the Packers get back to practice today, getting set for week four, visiting the Tampa Bay Buccaneers on Sunday afternoon. Going to be hot down in Florida. First, ESPN's Adam Schefter was first to report this morning that the Packers have added another veteran offensive lineman, and it's a former Wisconsin Badger, Kevin Zeitler, who's played 14 NFL seasons. He's 1 year younger than Brian Bulaga, who's been out of the league for a few years now. Kevin Zeitler signing a one-year deal to join the Green Bay Packers. He joins the likes of Mekhi Becton and Lakin Tomlinson, who were both signed by the Packers earlier this week. Meanwhile, Packers head coach Matt LaFleur at the podium this morning confirming Jaden Reed is out for the season and will need surgery on his neck. The injury he suffered forced him to leave the game in week two against the Jets. It is not believed to be a career-ending injury, so that's the good news on the Jaden Reed front.
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6: From his days in Iowa for me to wear because Iowa beat Michigan and this is going to happen. And I've got to spend 10 minutes. He gave me some marching orders. I'll walk you through that. 20 minutes from now, get to a TV if you've been listening on ESPN radio. And if not, we'll paint the word picture for you. The adjective will be miserable. That'll be for whom? Me. I will be miserable.
7: For you.
6: Yes, I will be miserable.
7: Oh, got it.
6: I will wear a helmet.
7: Got it. Yeah.
6: For 10 minutes.
7: Okay.
6: With a chin strap and everything.
7: If this is from George's senior season, that's 2016.
6: Thank you.
7: It's a 10-year-old helmet.
6: By the way, I have to tell you, though, because you did take a close look at it.
7: Yeah.
6: This is an artifact.
7: It's
6: like a museum piece.
7: No doubt. I was just scanning the comments on the YouTube video of this. Someone was like, that's probably worth a pretty penny. You know, that's George's game-used, game-worn Iowa helmet that maybe he had all 4 years. I don't know.
6: Put on the desk here. I don't know if people can see it.
7: At the very least, his senior year.
6: Here. You got it zoomed in there, Hoskins. I don't know if you could see on that. You could see that right there.
8: Hey, right over there.
6: That's where he's got his name etched in. I don't know if you can see it, but at any rate, there it is.
7: It's great.
6: It's a helmet. All right, I'm putting it down. It doesn't have to be ever present.
8: We're going to have a great day today.
6: Okay, thanks, Coach. Kurt Warner spoke at length about Drake May. Kid missed the MVP award by one vote last year. One vote. And he has played like anything but. And his confidence appears to be shot. That's what Kurt says.
7: Yeah.
6: And the only way out of it is to practice like you mean it. And it's not the problem with him. It's not like he doesn't practice like he doesn't mean it. He just can't bring it in a game, whatever he's doing in practice. A.J. Brown's not walking through that door for at least another two games either. Could be another month. And that was the guy that was supposed to lead him through to the next level. To the point where they take Keyshawn Booty and say, go to Houston. It's nuts. And they're going into Western New York to take on a Bills team that has been putting up points like they're going out of style. But defensively, they're giving them up. A little better this week against the Chargers, who have been struggling to the point that they haven't won yet. But that offense still hasn't clicked like they had hoped. I mean, the plans for the Chargers going into the season was just like Justin Herbert's going to get unlocked by Mike McDaniel and the run game's going to get unlocked and we got our

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15: Really good. 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All right. Let's get to
16: it. Are we doing this?
15: We're doing it.
16: Okay.
15: So, we're always...

0: This is
1: three,
0: just painful.
1: Two, one. And an extra second.
0: Okay.
1: Wow.
0: How red is my head?
1: I mean, it's pretty good.
0: Oh my God, the blood swamp. I got that.
1: Yeah, you got the Peyton Manning.
0: Which means this was the proper. You know,
1: yeah, it might have been a little overinflated, but
0: all right.
1: I think it's good. That worked.
2: You did it.
0: Thank you so much, everybody, for being here with me. Thank you for the accurate timing.
2: Yeah, and you caught a dart, too.
0: Longest 10 minutes of my life.
2: Second and all.
0: For American-made floor liners and a cargo liner that laugh in the face of fall weather, visit WeatherTech.com today. They are the ones who are presenting the WeatherTech fan line here on the Rich Eisen Show. All right, my jaw still works. That's done. Hopefully never done again. Back on the Rich Eisen Show in a moment. Thanks, George. Congrats.
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7: Yeah.
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13: 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Coming up, actor and author Joe Manganiello. 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
14: Everybody, hour number three of the Rich Eisen Show is on the air. Joe Manganiello is going to be joining us shortly here. He loves the Pittsburgh Steelers. He's got a new memoir already of his life out called Joe Manganiello. Lots to talk about with Joe when he joins us in about 20 minutes time. Kurt Warner in hour number one, and then in hour number two, I wore George Kittle's college football Iowa Hawkeyes helmet to pay off a bet. And that was the 10 longest minutes of my life. If you missed any of it, there's our YouTube channel. There's our podcast for those who listen. There's also our Rich Eisen Show page on Disney Plus. Once we're done, you can click on that and off you go. 844-204-RICH is the number to dial. We're getting set for playoff baseball for day number two as the Braves, White Sox, Yankees, and Padres try to finish things off and make Major League Baseball miserable, having no game threes on Thursday. The question is, how many game threes will there be, if any? That's going to be going down later on, in right about now and the rest of the day. Chris Brockman, Mike Del Tufo in their spots.
16: What's up, Rich?
14: TJ Jefferson is in his spot. You are where you are at 844-204-RICH, number to dial to have a conversation today. Lurking, if you will.
16: Lurking.
14: Rehabbing for a team that would be interested in having his services. If he's still the same guy, one would think there will be some interested teams in Tyreek Hill. If you recall last year, his knee, to call it ugly is an understatement. And the fact that we're sitting here at this part of the year entertaining the idea of him potentially coming back and playing football is remarkable. There's no other way to put it. Yeah. And the reason why I'm bringing it up is, you know, Drew Rosenhaus's agent has made some rounds, dropped some seeds. Sometimes you just got to wonder what's to be believed or not, to be honest with you, from a guy that once upon a time was talking to no one on the phone to make it seem like Willis McGahee was on the clock. Sure enough, he did get a first-round draft choice out of it. He is that good at his job. And then Tyreek Hill dropped this little nugget about an hour and a half ago.
17: Am I reading this right?
14: I think I'm ready for some cold weather.
16: Hmm.
14: Okay, now. So this means what? Remove domes, even though they could be in a town with cold weather? Or let's just go open air. Could he be a Buffalo Bill? I'll tell you, that would be a heck of a destination for him in the division. Could he be a Pittsburgh Steeler? That would be helpful. What about a Baltimore Raven? Everybody.
16: It's not that cold.
14: Can get cold in B City, in Charm City. It can get cold.
16: It gets colder a little further up 95.
14: All right. You're thinking Philadelphia Eagle?
16: No.
14: All right. You thinking New England Patriot?
16: Team that needs him.
17: Giants?
14: Why would he join a team that's under 500?
16: Oh, they were 1-2 last year.
14: Okay.
16: How'd that end up?
14: Okay. Let's keep going here.
18: Might just be the city.
14: What about the Kansas City Chiefs?
16: There you go. A team that needs him.
14: Do they really? Do they really?
16: You trust any of their wide receivers?
14: They haven't balled out yet.
16: Just

0: than any other coach. Although, I don't know, did Wayne Newton coach his kid's team or something like that?
1: Great question.
2: Fredo may have had a couple more wins. Question.
0: I mean, Wayne's been around that town a lot. All right.
1: Donny Osmond.
0: I love that stuff. I don't know, somebody asking Andy Reid is like, can you play that soundbite for me one more time now that I'm, because I was too focused on whether this was a correct stat. Hit it.
2: I didn't know that, and I don't really care.
0: Okay.
3: He's fantastic.
0: You know what? Can we get that as a drop? I think that might be useful. I didn't know that, and I don't really care.
1: I don't really care.
0: That, you know, because a lot of us in this, lot of us on this show say things that are completely nonsensical.
1: Significant.
0: You know what I mean?
3: Me, most of the most.
0: Yeah. I say it the least. So I'm, you know.
3: I'm definitely number one.
1: Oh, yeah, of course. Yeah, of course.
4: Well, that's not true. I mean.
0: What?
4: Well, if you break it down, like, you talk the most, so that
0: I do talk the most.
4: You saying,
1: well, you would say the most things.
4: Yeah.
0: Well, I would say the most things, but in terms of me being efficient in saying things that are germane and things that are just completely ridiculous.
1: Interesting.
0: I think my hit rate is outstanding.
1: Oh
4: so you're pointing the finger at somebody.
0: Oh, I rap and I take down every day.
1: Rap and take down.
0: And I don't miss tackles around here.
1: Racket.
0: I'm saying that that drop might be more useful for things you guys say.
1: Oh.
4: What? Like what?
1: What?
0: Is Joe Manganiello here, by the way?
1: Yeah, great question. I would imagine so, yeah.
4: Let's, I mean, if he is, I'd hear Bubbles barking, and I'll hear Bubbles barking.
0: Oh, I don't know if Bubbles is here.
1: Oh,
0: okay. Is Bubbles here?
4: I don't know. I would
1: he
4: imagine.
1: He goes everywhere with that.
0: He used to. I have no idea.
1: Oh.
3: Bubbles.
0: We'll find out if Bubbles the Chihuahua, the hairless Chihuahua, is here.
4: Remember when Bubbles growled?
0: Wait a minute. Should I look up? Because usually in a memoir, you see who's mentioned in the back of the book.
1: It's a Chihuahua.
3: Bubbles?
0: I don't know if Bubbles is mentioned.
2: Forward by Bubbles.
0: No. But hold on a second. The book jacket photo. Can we get a zoom in here,
1: please? Oh,
3: of course. Come on.
0: Can we get a zoom in at all right there? The book jacket photo.
3: Did you not think Bubbles would not have made an appearance in there?
0: Of course. We'll see if Bubbles makes it.
4: Saying, Mike, no.
0: Bubbles, the hairless chihuahua that does not like any other human being but Joe Manganiello.
1: Any person, yeah.
0: We'll find out if Joe's here or not with Bubbles. But his new book, Bloodlines, has a photograph on the back of him cradling Bubbles, the Chihuahua.
1: 5 points of pressure with Bubbles.
0: There it is.
3: Oh, there we go.
0: Can you see him? Yeah, it's Bubbles. All right, we'll take a break. When we come back here, it'll be a fun chat with Joe Manganiello. If you're an NFL fan, you're probably in a long-distance relationship with your team. 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
3: Oh, yeah.
0: Oh, yeah.
3: Hey.
0: Oh, he's got Bubbles.
4: Come on now.
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10: 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The 36-year-old Waukesha native had played 14 seasons in the NFL after being selected in the first round of the 2012 NFL draft by the Cincinnati Bengals. After starting 16 games with the Tennessee Titans last year, Zeitler had not signed with the team this offseason, but re-enters the league at the end of September for the team he grew up watching. Zeitler is the third offensive lineman the Packers have signed in the last 5 days.
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0: Less, because she's got a terrible towel. Tongues out.
23: Yeah.
0: Guns out. Tongues out. Got it working right now. Joe Manganiello here on the Rich Eisen Show. Our radio audience has returned. ESPN Radio, Sirius XM, Channel 80. We've already been chit-chatting a couple of minutes with Joe Manganiello on our Disney Plus ESPN app feed. Bloodlines, a memoir. Mm-hmm. Already, huh? I mean, you've got lots going on, and we'll get to that in a second. Mm-hmm. Already you decide, like, we're going to write a memoir already?
1: Yeah, it had to happen. I mean, I don't want to give away spoilers. It comes out October 13th,
0: yes, sir.
1: So I'm just, you know, what I want to say is that that I have said already is that, you know, for the better part of 10 years, I was battling a near-fatal, undiagnosable mystery illness. And
0: which is wild, Joe, because Susie and I have known you for a long time. Yep. We had no clue. Couldn't tell.
1: Kept it hidden from everybody, and there are a lot of reasons why I felt like I had to keep it hidden, but that is the story of that period, and it's also the story of why, mm-hmm. and how, and then how I worked through all of it.
0: And that's part of the reason why it's called Bloodlines?
1: This book? Yes. Yeah, yeah.
0: So are you through with it, or you're still battling right now?
1: I'm through it, yeah. Yeah, I mean, but you'll have to read the book and find out.
0: Okay. But everybody going to read that? I mean, what else do you want to allow before the book comes out about, because it's all in here.
1: It's all in there. I mean, everything. I mean, the whole struggle and where those roots came from, kind of how the dog came to me, mm-hmm. which you were there. You were there, like, I think maybe night one or night two, yes, after I got the dog.
0: We were all having dinner, and you had, like, these child baby monitor type cameras set up to make sure Bubbles was fine in the kitchen. I remember that.
1: Yeah.
0: We were all watching. It was like watching dog vision. We were all at a dinner.
1: I never had a pet, so this was my first my first pet, and so I didn't know what to do. So I'm watching on the monitor. I don't know what I'm, you know, but but that the dog is actually a big part of it. When the dog came along, I was in a pretty dark place.
0: Right. Bubbles coming along, and obviously, you know, your wife Sophie at the time was at dinner. We were like trying to, like, is a dog named Bobos or Bubbles?
1: Bubbles,
0: right?
1: Yeah, Bubbles. So,
0: and we were watching the dog on the baby monitor to make sure she was okay.
1: Yeah, yeah, yeah, yeah.
0: And she goes everywhere with you, right?
1: She goes everywhere. Yeah. It's a very, well, yeah, she's asleep right now. But she's actually underneath this terrible towel. She's wearing a little blankie that I bought her in South Africa. I was just there for 6 months shooting season 3 of One Piece.
0: Okay.
1: And so she has a whole collection of
0: South Africa
1: blankets, but she's been to 17 countries and 150 cities, most of them multiple times.
0: I just thought, like, I thought for a second you're like underneath the towel, she's wearing a little mini Eli Heidenreich jersey, like dressed like that.
1: We need to get to work on that equipment department. By the way, forget about wearing things. I brought some fire for you guys.
2: I saw it on the way in.
0: What happened? Oh, the shoes?
2: Metallica? What issue are those?
1: So these were Levi's Jordan 4s, the black. They did black, blue, and white denim Jordan 4s.
2: Right,
1: and these were the black ones that I handed off to my buddy Mosh, who paints all the, you know, the cleats. And he, I don't know if he can get a side of the back there, but he bleached them with stencils, and you know, he turned them into these Metallica Kill 'Em Alls, because Metallica's opening at the Sphere this weekend.
0: Oh.
1: And so these are in honor of them.
0: Speaking of Las Vegas, Nevada, as we were just doing that.
2: Oh, don't worry. I noticed. First thing when you walked out, I looked down.
11: Well, every time Joe comes in.
2: No, you always come, you always bring it, and we appreciate it.
0: Well, you stepped up my shoe game years ago. You're like, you got to send me, where did you send me again?
1: I'm sending you all the Michigan collabs.
0: I got them all that. I know. That's, God bless you. Joe, you always take care of me, pal. All right. Nervous about your Steelers? Psyched about your Steelers?
1: I'm psyched.
0: Where are we?
1: Looked like the offense came together.
0: You were there this past week?
1: I was there.
0: Okay.
1: What a great game to be at. Beautiful weather and just awesome game. Awesome.
0: So you're a believer?
1: I'm a believer. I'm a believer in Mike McCarthy. I'm a believer in...
0: Say his name. Your quarterback.
1: Rodgers. Aaron Rodgers.
0: Okay.
1: Yeah. So we're a Heidenreich family.
0: Okay. All right. Rodgers.
1: Rodgers, Matt Washington, a.k.a. Darnell.
0: Dude.
1: A man among children.
0: Right.
1: A monster. He's like Eric Green 2.0.
0: he's like if Eric Green, how about this way? He's like if Jerome Bettis was like Bruce Banner. You know what I mean?

0: Mello. Check it out, all the things that Joe is pouring out into these pages. We're back to wrap up the Rich Eisen Show on this Wednesday in a moment.
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4: 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The hits keep coming for the Green Bay Packers. As Matt LaFleur announced this morning, wide receiver Jaden Reed suffered a season-ending injury last week against Atlanta. On the positive side, though, Green Bay did sign former Badger Kevin Zeitler. This coming after Monday's signings of Mekhi Becton and Lakin Tomlinson. Here's head coach Matt LaFleur on how soon we could see Zeitler.
8: Well, we got to get him into practice, and certainly there's going to be a ramp-up period for him. 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
4: 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You can hear Game 2 tonight in progress at 10 p.m. on 100.5 ESPN. Kylan Bruss starts now.
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13: It is a great day to be alive on this Wednesday. Kyle and Brust across ESPN Wisconsin. My name is Ben Brust. Alongside me, as always, is Kyle Wallace. Hello, Kyle.
11: What up, Ben Brust? Welcome back, my friend. I missed you yesterday.
13: Well, by just kind of.
11: Well, I mean, I missed you, but like, you know.
14: Strofe is like, good in doses, right?
11: Like, he is good in doses. Great in doses.
14: Yes. Strofe was the cousin sub for me yesterday while I was out. Yes, he's perfect in doses. And when I see him around the office, I can feel him lingering behind me, getting closer and closer to just like stare at me or just like ask a stupid question that he knows the answer to just because he wants to hear his voice out loud.
11: He has a stupid grin on his face.
14: The bleep eating grin.
11: Yeah.
14: That indeed he has. You can hit us, call us, text us at 800-990-3776 is the Carbless Talk and Text line. This is more YouTube at ESPN Milwaukee and at ESPN Madison. And as I was driving in, I know Adam Schefter joins Jen, Gabe, and Chewy on 94.5 ESPN in the mornings. There was no news to be broken. About an hour later, around 8:30 this morning, former local Wisconsin product from Wisconsin Lutheran, Kevin Zeitler.
11: All right now.
14: People have been asking. People have been talking about it for not just this week, even before the season, I would say, that Kevin Zeitler, like, let's bring him in, bring him in. And a lot of the times, Kyle, fans want things and Goody and team just do not care.
11: Oh, the Packers have a history of just laughing at the fans and what we want. Just, okay. Remember the Packers always say, we were in on, you know, we made a call.
14: Oh, they were always in the conversation.
11: Yeah, yeah.
14: For a midseason trade or this person or that person. Actually, the best one that they were in a conversation for that didn't happen was Chase Claypool.
11: No, the best one ever was Randy Moss. The Packers could have had Randy Moss.
14: No, I'm saying the best one in a joking matter was that Chase Claypool was traded to the Bears for a second-round pick, and the Packers were in on that conversation and only offered a third. So I'm saying that worked out well for them.
11: Oh, yeah, yeah,
14: that they were in the conversation
11: to
14: get. Yeah, that one didn't work out. That would have been great.
11: Super Bowl. Yeah, yeah, yeah.
14: So there it is. The manifestation of Packer fans has worked to a certain degree. The way I have done this in my head was, and I won't take full credit, I did receive a text about this. For those who enjoy the show The Office, and I don't think you need to know the show to understand what I'm getting at here, Michael Scott is the main character. And there is an employee that he manages. And Michael Scott takes credit for taking Meredith to the hospital after he hit her with his car in the parking lot at work. That is Goody. Goody literally had this offensive line. He had 7 months to figure it out. All these Packer fans got hit by the car that Goody created. No, no, and Jordan Love specifically is getting hit by a truck.
11: Yeah, that's Jordan Love who got hit.
14: And then he's like, all right, but look, guys, look. Look what I've done now. We don't know if it's going to work. And again, I don't think you get an A for effort. You get an E for effort. Like, that's a grade you got before they start giving you grades, you know, in school, like when you're in first or second grade. I don't know if they did A, B's, and C's. They did, like, E or needs work, N, or whatever it was. Sure, you get the E for effort, but this is out of desperation, as it should be, but it shouldn't have got to this point. So there's part of you that's probably got to be frustrated internally of, like, what the hell? How did we just watch this offensive line be the worst of the league? And through 3 weeks, Jordan Love, and I was listening to Brian Bulaga as well. He agrees with me. I was saying that Atlanta game, although he got hit, quote unquote, 18 times in week one against Minnesota, I swear he got hit way harder against the Atlanta Falcons. And they were not just sending blitzes. They were just getting by the trash offensive line of the Green Bay Packers.
11: Yep.
14: So, Lake Tomlinson practicing today. I saw Mekhi Becton.
11: So did.
14: Practicing today. And we saw Kevin Zeitler, who was signed to a $1 million or a 1 year, $4 million-ish deal, up to $5 million in incentives to come out of retirement and help the trash offensive line the Green Bay Packers had. So,
11: yeah.
14: Their ass is on fire, both Goody and LaFleur, in terms of feeling the heat and the pressure. And they know, even though they got extended, this is an unacceptable level of football for the Green Bay Packers and the fans. And it needs to be fixed. And Goody's trying to do his best, but sometimes trying isn't good enough. But this better be fixed, because no one's going to be like, well, at least they tried, if it doesn't work. Yeah, will you, Kyle, be like, oh, at least they tried?
11: Well, for me, first and foremost, you know, I'm going to be optimistic and I'm going to say this and positive is that thank goodness they recognize

0: that there was a problem. Now, we can get to the root of the problem that they had, where the Green Bay Packers got into the situation where they had an offensive line that was so inexperienced and had no business being out there trying to protect Jordan Love. But at the end of the day, I'm happy that they were able to recognize that, hey, we cannot continue to go on like this. Like, what we were seeing
1: was Jordan will die.
0: You know, it was historically bad. It didn't take it. I told y'all before, you can literally have an 8-year-old watch who plays little league football, could have watched the Packers offensive line and identified that this ain't it. This is not good enough. And so I'm glad that they actually did something to rectify the situation. You gave the example about Michael Scott hitting Meredith with a car. Well, guess what? He took her to the hospital, and I am so glad that Goody recognized that he needs to take this offensive line to the hospital and get them well. And getting well is signing some guys who have veteran experience, signing guys that actually have had success playing football, signing guys that know exactly how to identify what's coming on the defense. So I, for one, am, you know, I'm just happy he changed something. Now, does he get an A for effort? No, but he definitely gets acknowledgement that he actually put in the effort and he's investing the resources to try to protect Jordan Love and actually save the season, because that is what this can do. When you
1: you think that this can save the season?
0: Ben Bruss, what has been the thing that has hurt the Packers the most this season?
1: A lot of things.
0: No, what has been the thing that has hurt the Packers the most?
1: But that's the thing.
0: I said
1: it's the offensive line.
0: The offensive line has made the offense out of sync.
1: But you are the same person that said this is a bad team.
0: Yeah, but what happens is that there's a lot of talent on this team, but when one thing goes bad, this team cannot recover. They cannot bounce back with adversity. We have seen that with the Packers losing 7 or 6 straight games. We've seen them with them losing leads in the fourth quarter. So they did not know how to overcome adversity. And when you have a team that doesn't know how to overcome adversity, now watching the offensive line absolutely fall apart consistently every single game this season, you're like, oh, here we go again. So now when you fix that part, hopefully they get some positive momentum going in the right direction. Jordan Love's getting protected. The defense isn't on the field all the time. They're not having all these 3-and-outs, and hopefully that builds up the camaraderie amongst these guys and they have more confidence moving forward. So I truly do believe fixing this offensive line can save this season. And hopefully for the Packers overall, I think they can get back on track. And the goal was 12 wins. I don't think they'll get to 12, but I do think 10 is in the realm of possibility.
1: You can bet on that at Pottawatomie Casino Hotel Sportsbook, where it's over under win total at 7.5.
0: I think if this goes as I believe,
1: but I know you already, as I should mention, Jaden Reed is out for the year, and you did place the ticket of Jaden Reed to go over his receiving yard prop, which will not be happening.
0: No, will not. Should have went with the golden Bugatti.
1: 800-990-3776. Do you think these three offensive lineman additions will save the season for the Green Bay Packers? Because I see Captain Matty Ice, very loyal, saying people are begging for reinforcements and now complaining about it.
0: Ain't that the truth?
1: But like, yes, absolutely. Because you can do something and still have done something prior that's so egregious that it even got to this point.
0: Okay.
1: He had 7 months to look at what his roster would be. And they had Jacob Monk at right guard after he was a backup center. A backup center. They had a left guard that they signed, and the guy who took all the reps at left guard in training camp when Aaron Banks was out didn't even play week one.
0: Like, because he wasn't good enough.
1: Agree. But my point is, that's the thing. They weren't good enough. And this is the same. I just want to remind people, this is the same guy that has had 2+ years since the end of the Philadelphia game in the playoffs to say, we need a better offensive line. And it's in so desperation that they're picking up old guys, two of them. Becton's a little bit younger, obviously.
0: And 27's young.
1: But why was he available?
0: Came on, he had a torn labrum. He just got cleared to play. And this is what I will say is that I understand that Goody made a huge mistake this offseason. We talked about it throughout the offseason about the offensive line and the cornerback room were the two position groups that scared us. We as fans knew exactly what it was. But I'm not going to sit here and have you keep talking about the pads and, oh, well, he should have known. He should have known. But at the end of the day, the reality was the offensive line was significantly worse than anybody could have predicted.
1: But you believed that this offensive line would be good, so you're just as dumb as the dummy.
0: I thought they would be top 20. That's what I said. I just need them to be top 20, and they were historically bottom 10 of all.
1: You said top 15, but sounds right to move the goalpost.
0: Great. Top 20 would have been, I said, okay, this would be a top 20 offensive line. They're historically bad. And so for me, I'm not going to sit here and poo-poo. I'm going to be like, all right, let me focus on the fact that he actually
1: but is. But are they going to save the season?
0: No, yes, I do believe that this move can save the season for the Green Bay
1: Packers. The 12-5 prediction where you set the minimum.

0: opponents to get to the NFC Championship game.
1: 12 might be, they've already gotten two losses. The Packers, I mean, thinking they're only going to lose three more games for the rest of the season is crazy. No, the Packers, our Packers are not going to win 12 games. But overall, yes, they revamped this offensive line with guys that have experience, guys that can give Jordan Love a little bit more time. Are they going to be maulers? Probably not. But are they going to protect Jordan Love better than what he was being protected week one, week three, through week three? Absolutely. So this gives us reason to rejoice with a revamped offensive line. Thank goodness they did something.
0: Let's go to some opinions here at 800-990-3776. So start with Chris and Muskego, then go up north of the border. Chris, will these signings save the Green Bay Packers season?
2: No, I just think they're just filling holes because they're desperate, because Goody doesn't know what he's doing when it comes to drafting offensive linemen. I mean, one of them might keep till next year, but what are you going to do then? You don't have a first-round pick, and all you're going to do is pick from the second round down. And then, you know, and like Kyle said yesterday, this clown hasn't drafted a running back yet that can go over 1,000 yards. I mean, he's had 8 years to get a running back. He has to keep going to free agency.
0: Well, I would say going to free agency to get Josh Jacobs was a good move. Again, the problem that I think I like from Chris that I know we're going to dive deeper into is the lack of success that Brian Gutekunst has had drafting offensive linemen. Yeah. That is the scary part about this. Now, we can live in the now because that is important. But when he talks about it's a stopgap for next year, and next year, well, what are you going to do? It's a great question. Do you trust the guy who's picking the players? Let's go north of the border, Kyle. Because I know Ricardo has been looking for some optimism. Ricardo?
1: Oh, Canada.
0: Hit us.
3: What's up, boys? There is no way you cannot think this does not give us a legitimate fighting chance for the rest of the year. We had one fatal flaw, and that was the offensive line. Now we got vets up front to just protect Jordan Love. And if you protect him, he's going to cook. I'm telling you, this past weekend at Lambeau Field must have been like that movie, The Replacements, when all these big offensive linemen come rolling off the bus. They're like, hey, we got two big-ass guards and one new right tackle. Let's go. Like, this is fantastic. And now we can finally help out Sean Ryan. This will make Jordan Morgan better. And, yeah, Goody hasn't been the best on drafting offensive linemen, but guess what? Every general manager has a position of weakness. Ted Thompson couldn't draft defensive backs to save his life or pass rushers. Like, we forget that he could draft old linemen.
1: He got Clay Matthews. He found Tremont Williams. He found Sam Shields as well. I mean, Morgan Burnett, Nick Collins. I don't know about Ricardo. I don't know about that Ricardo.
3: Morgan Burnett was a bum. Amar Carroll. All those guys. Don't come here with that nonsense.
1: Amar was the draft pick of Mike Sherman. Morgan Burnett was a bum.
3: Are you sure about?
1: Yeah, I'm pretty sure.
3: Morgan Burnett was a bum. He became a linebacker that got released in like 2 years. I mean, like, he was a bum.
1: I just don't think we should be. Here's the thing: is that we can't make excuses. I'm right there with you. I'm optimistic, but we can't make excuses for Goody and his failures. Like, Goody has had a consistent amount of failures, whether it's drafting pass rushers, D linemen, offensive linemen, not having a wide receiver over 1,000 yards quite yet, where this year looks like we're finally going to break that, not having a running back over 1,000 yards, but not knowing who to keep. Like, that is the biggest issue we all should have, is that he made a decision over the last 2 years of what this offensive line was going to look like. He reinvented the offensive line, and it got worse. Rasheed Walker, you chose Jordan Morgan over Rasheed Walker, and it doesn't seem to be working, but it's early. It's early right now, but right now more people would prefer probably to have Rasheed. You chose Aaron Banks over Elgton Jenkins, and that is not working whatsoever. And so, again, when you look at the decisions that he made with the offensive line, it's burnt him. The guys he did draft that were actually decent, he moved on from them, and now we got guys in there that are not good.
0: We will continue to take your calls, but I do want to give all Packer fans credit. Not Tucker Kraft, because Tucker Kraft obviously doesn't know what's going on. I didn't even like his he didn't even apologize. Like, he didn't take any accountability if you did hear. We you know, we'll hit on Tucker Kraft and what he had to say after the booing happened in Thursday Night Football, because I do want to give Packer fans credit for why Goody is being so aggressive, and maybe why Goody understands what is important and what Tucker Kraft doesn't know is important. but the fans know is important, is that's the standard that people expect out of the Green Bay Packers. We'll hit on that next.
4: But I have flaws. What are they? Oh, I don't know. I sing in the shower. Sometimes I spend too much time volunteering. Occasionally I'll hit somebody with my car. So sue me. No, don't sue me. That's the opposite of the point that I am trying to make.
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11: Yeah.
10: We've seen ESPN moment, your highlight. You want to tell them about that sectional game?
11: Yeah, so it was the first time Wanakee's ever gone to state in the sectional game. I scored in the first period. It was a low five-hole goal against McFarland, and we didn't realize it was going to be the goal that brought us to state because it was so early in the game, but just that one goal got us there.
10: When you look back in your time here at Wanakee, what do you remember the most about being a Warrior?
11: It's probably going to be the connections I've made with players on my team. It's like a brotherhood here and a family instead of just like...
12: And Madison.
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0: in Wisconsin, will the three horsemen, Kevin Zeitler, Mekhi Becton, and Lincoln Tomlinson,
1: yeah, I was talking
0: save
1: about
0: the season?
1: Yeah! I was so happy just to see a video of them practicing. I sent it to y'all. Did you see it?
0: I did. They were blocking pads.
1: Just guys playing ball, man.
0: Yeah. Looks like training camp.
1: Punch. I loved it, man. Punch and drive. Punch and drive. Make sure the base is good. Through the whistle, baby. Through the whistle. I want to get back to coaching now.
0: Our guy Rod in Virginia. You're up with Kyle and Brust across ESPN Wisconsin, 800-990-3776. The Carpo's talking text line.
2: Hello?
1: What's happening?
2: Okay, cool. It's good that we signed all these linemen, right?
1: Yes, sir.
2: We still got Luke Butkus, though. Now, the question I want to ask, man, where's Jeff Stoutland at?
1: Who?
2: Jeff Stoutland, the former Eagles line coach.
1: I couldn't tell you that one, but I get what you're getting at.
2: Man, it don't make a difference, man, who the guys they bring in. You got some vets, man, who probably could work with it a little bit better, but this is a coaching issue. So,
0: no, it's a good point. Again, I'm the guy who I'll get yelled at if I say, well, if we look back, Matt LaFleur held on to Passaccia and Stavich and Butkus, and these are the same guys where they started having offensive line troubles and he didn't do anything about it, but I did it anyways. It's a good point. I think the veterans, here's what we'll say specifically about who the Packers have brought in. If they are slower, not their old self, they still won't make the same mental mistakes. That's as embarrassing as it's been to watch this young offensive line through 3 weeks.
1: Yeah, they didn't know what they were doing. And I
0: they wouldn't be seen dead doing what Jagger Burton did in jumping on a play in which they were already getting a penalty, but they weren't going to snap the ball.
1: Yeah.
0: Like, that's just not going to, like, it's not going to look as embarrassing. It may make them slightly better. I don't think it changes the trajectory of, like, winning a Super Bowl.
1: Yeah.
0: But they had to try something, and so they're not going to look as dumb from, like, a pre-snap penalty, four guys blocking two guys while the others run free at Jordan. Like,
1: yeah.
0: Like, that's the hope, is that the truly embarrassing screen grabs and videos that you watch after the games, I mean, it can't be worse than what you've seen through 3 weeks. It just can't.
1: No, it won't get worse than what you've seen through 3 weeks just simply because these guys know what they're doing out there. It would just be a lack of athletic ability, which I'd rather have guys who are unathletic but know exactly where to be, because understanding your assignment, always being somebody who's fundamentally sound, can make up for the lack of athletic ability. But I'm right there with the caller when it comes to Luke Butkus should not have a job by the end of this year. Like, he should be fired after this season because he does not know how to develop guys. And when I heard Adam Stinovich, the offensive coordinator for the Packers, saying we had to have really tough conversations, I thought one of those conversations should have been, hey, yeah, you're going to be my assistant. We're not going to fire you, but I'm taking over the offensive line. That's what the conversation could be, because he's just done an atrocious job of coaching and developing these guys.
0: I do want to take a trip down memory lane, because I do want to thank Green Bay Packer fans, because their recognition of what a good product is, I think, helped what has happened.
3: Yeah, it's pretty tough. You know, like, everyone pictures Lambeau Field and the, not booze. I don't picture booze. I picture my home stadium. That's tough. It's pretty disappointing.
4: Especially for a home opener.
3: It's pretty disappointing. It's not going to help us win. Like, I don't know. I don't know what people think that's going to rally us or something like that. But, you know, that's we're grown men. We're mentally strong enough, capable enough to get back on the field and play ball. But probably much easier with the 70,000 people behind us rather than opposing us.
0: You have done that yourself, Tucker. You had made 70,000 people boo because of the product that you and your team have put on the field as a leader. In a home opener in which they had won how many in a row, Kyle?
1: I believe 13.
0: Yep. And then 35-14 was that final? That's embarrassing.
1: That was the
0: worst.
1: Packer
0: fans have not seen that in a long time, so they showed their displeasure. And you know who else thought it was unacceptable?
1: The front office.
0: And they made moves. So the fans booing your product helped, at minimum, you, Tucker. It actually helped you. It helped you because the fans are a huge

0: part of Green Bay, right? Owned by the fans, all that. Help the team when they need shoveling with snow. They let their displeasure be heard. And Goody, if he didn't do anything, we didn't want to get to pitchfork territory.
1: Oh, pitchfork territory. He helped it. This helped you. The booze helped you. Because guess what? You're not the emergency right tackle right now.
0: Correct.
1: Like, that helps you, mister. I'm coming back from an ACL injury who we believe in, who's going to be great. So, no, I get it. Tucker Kraft, young, he's probably just distraught. He's upset about a lot of things. The team wasn't playing well. But the booze did show that there was a lot of displeasure, and fans were just reacting to how poorly the team was playing. The team was playing so poorly that we were seeing our team do something that we have not seen them do during the regular season. I have never in my life seen the Green Bay Packers week three of an NFL season sign three offensive linemen where they probably have an expectation that two at some point are going to be playing significant snaps for the Packers this season. So that is why the boos were important. The boos were important because we're expressing our displeasure, but we're just responding to the type of ball we were seeing on the field that was not good enough. So
0: BZ says, I didn't picture the Packers getting embarrassed in the home opener, Tucker.
1: Yeah, no.
0: You know, I mean, baiting question by the media. In the home opener, too, right? Yeah, definitely in the home opener.
1: Yeah, so, I mean, again, it is what it is. I'm not mad at Tucker anymore for this because I understand that football is an emotional sport and guys can be emotional after a loss like that. And instead of pointing the finger at their direct spot, he pointed the finger at the fans as if like it was deflecting from the real reason. And he's the guy that talked about, you know, don't let the win against the New York Jets mask our issues. And the biggest issue that you had was the offensive line. And now that offensive line issue is, we believe, not, we don't know about solve.
0: If you said solve, it'd be like, they haven't even played a snap yet. We don't even know. I mean, they may be practicing. The only one that has been on a practice squad is Lincoln Tomlinson.
1: Yes, he's the only one actively playing football of late. So I don't expect to see Kevin Zeitler this week or Mekhi Becton.
0: Well, he's on the practice squad. They could elevate him.
1: They can play. They all three could play, but I just
0: Becton was hurt, yeah. And he was a free agent. He wasn't on an active practice squad throughout the summer or in training camp.
1: So we'll definitely see. But here's the thing.
0: Give Goody a bravo.
1: I give him a good job.
0: All right, that works
1: job,
0: too.
1: Good job doing something. Now let's see the results and let's continue to do what we need to do in order to put the Packers in a position where they can once again start competing and focusing on winning the NFC North, which was one of the goals of this team, right? They said we have to be able to win the North. We have not won the North in many years. We have to start with winning the NFC North, and I believe these moves put you in that position where you have a chance to now start competing for the North. The division is not out of reach. You're 1-2. The Bears are 2-1. The Lions are 2-1. And the Vikings are 3-0. And guess what? You still have five games against the rest of those teams.
0: Matt LePay, the voice of the Badgers, with an electric call in the 17-point comeback against Penn State on Saturday. He thought I was a little cranky on Monday, so I thought I'd wear my Motion W to try and connect with him further on video on YouTube at ESPN Milwaukee and at ESPN Madison. We are joined by the voice of the Badgers, Matt LePay, next on Kyle and Brust.
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9: Shotgun snap, Joseph. Back to throw. Has time. Throws. Left side. Caught by Jenkins. Flagged down. Jenkins 40. He's to the 30. Loose to the 20. To the 10. To the 5. Touchdown, Wisconsin. Jacob Harris. Beyond the end zone. Incomplete. And the Badgers win it.
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10: And those Ohio State fans are dog cussing me for running up the score.
11: Joining us on Kyle and Brust is the voice of the Wisconsin Badgers. It is Matt LePay. Matt, welcome into Kyle and Brust across ESPN Wisconsin, where you can see him in that beautiful mug on YouTube at ESPN Milwaukee and at ESPN Madison.
12: It's good to see you, Ben. Do you feel better today? Kyle, would you agree with me? Ben seemed pretty cranky on Monday. He just, like, coming off a euphoric win for the Badgers on the road. Was it just me, or did he seem a little cranky to you?
13: Nah, he was a Debbie Downer on Monday. Definitely cranky.
11: Yeah. Yeah. I ran into another Badger alum yesterday when I was out and about at Aaron Hills. And he's like, I felt like I should have enjoyed that more than I did. But, I'm not going to let one win right the wrong of 3 years of sins.
14: Oh, we should be happy.
11: You can't tell. You're not allowed to tell me how to feel.
14: We should be happy. We haven't seen wisdom. I said win on the road by this Wisconsin Badgers team in over 365 days. Why would you not be happy?
11: I said I am happy, but I'm scared because I still need more proof and evidence. It's a good step in the right direction, but winning that game does not guarantee success for the rest of the year.
14: But it guaranteed happiness for this week.
11: Again, I look at things bigger picture, which is why you're having meltdowns about the Green Bay Packers on the daily. Yeah, nothing there. Yep, nothing there. Nothing there.
14: Positivity.
11: And you even said, listening to Matt LePay's call, that you said Tausch even sounded like he was shocked.
14: Now, I'll say this. Matt was they were excited, but I think, Matt, can you admit to me, when you saw the catch and run by Jacob Harris, were you in disbelief after going backwards with the penalties and all of a sudden you see him catch that ball and he stiff arms and he's free, he scores? You did not know when they called, hut hike, and he threw that ball, you did not realize by the end of that call you'd be

0: Kong a 70-yard touchdown.
1: I feel like I've seen a lot in my time, but Kyle, you are spot on. I was shocked. I'm thinking, this is a big dude. He's that open? What? And then in the midst of this, I see a penalty flag that just flying across my line of vision, and they already had three penalties in that possession, so I'm describing him. By the way, it's only his fourth game here. I said Jacob, maybe I should have used the last name more than once there at the end, but that's a nerdy announcer thing. But as the play is happening, I thought, this is going to get called back. This is probably an offensive pass interference call. So the whole thing was just, it was surreal. And it took a while for him to get to the end zone, but he was only running with one shoe on, one shoe off. So that probably cut down his 40 time. But you are correct. I was shocked at what happened on 3rd and 13 on a possession that was not starting in glowing fashion.
0: Well, we were satisfied.
1: We were. It was a great moment.
2: That?
1: Not enjoyed properly by young Ben Bruss.
2: Again, okay. People tell me how to live. I feel like Homer right now. Don't tell me how to live.
0: You
2: don't tell me how to feel.
3: The season may not be – listen, Luke Fickell may not have solved all their issues, but you know what we got to see. We got to see Wisconsin go on the road, beat a ranked team, and it gave us happiness. And guess what? We're going to this weekend against Michigan State where people are going to be excited. I promise you, more fans are going to be excited and ready to go, revved up in Camp Randall what we have seen.
2: The trip has been planned. It changes my mindset on the excitement and buzz that will be at Camp Randall after they come back from UCLA. I'll be at the USC game at home, and that's going to be another big opportunity to pull people like me that are scared of committing to something long-term from what you've seen. And I believe that defense is good. They have a good front seven, like Posa and Catalano. Like even though Colton Joseph threw three interceptions, Posa got one, I think, was that last week as well. And then Catalano missed one on late in the game right there in front of him. But like they're in position to make plays. I found it interesting. I would just love your take on this. I know you're a huge social media guy. But
1: I'm all over.
2: On our social medias, we had posted some things on Twitter about halftime, you know, like what we had thought. And the players on the team then started commenting on our station's social posts. I've never been around something like that. Is that a release of relief of all the talk of dumb talking heads like myself, or where do you think that stems from?
1: Probably. I'm sure those players were made aware by somebody else, not me, because I did not see all the posts until well after the game. I don't know why. Why do people post during a game?
2: To get their emotions out.
3: Oh, I post during the game. My thoughts. Now, I was positive.
1: Oh, okay. How many like old takes exposed situations would you say you have subjected yourself to?
2: Oh, I've been retweeted two or three times.
1: Not including Saturday.
2: I've definitely been retweeted 2 to 3 times for sure. You're not going to hit them all, Matt.
3: No, you're not going to hit them all. It's like baseball. Batting 300 is like amazing.
1: You know what this is probably? It's what I've noticed about Wisconsin teams. It's really great when you can, you know, prove people wrong, when you can create an enemy. Like your coach, Ben, at Wisconsin was pretty good at doing that. Even if you had to make it up, you know, just nobody believes us.
2: Yeah, the greats make things up in their heads to use as motivation, for sure.
1: Michael Jordan did, others. Like, you want to be able to stick it down somebody's throat. So maybe that was part of it. But I would guess that those guys, maybe they all follow you. I don't know. But I would guess that somebody made these guys aware of whatever it was you were posting. That apparently was not a overly positive. But it was also 17-0, so I get it. Hey, whatever works, I guess, right? I mean, if the Dodgers three-peat in the clubhouse, they're going to be, no one said we could do it.
2: Actually, everybody, I think the Chiefs did that, too. Like, nobody believes in us. Like, what? What are you talking about? They made it a good making it up in your head. No, that's a good point from that standpoint of, like, you know, it's, you kind of got to create that. And I think what makes a team great is overcoming that. And then can they build off it? Is there anything that you've seen this week thus far you know, comments.

0: confidence is one thing. Doing it the next week is another, right? Is there anything you're seeing or hearing and feeling that you would like to portray as to the Ben Brust of the world that could get me even more excited?
1: In all seriousness, I get where you're coming from, because I'm hearing all this. The Badgers are back. The Badgers are back. So we don't know that yet. They need to follow this up this week and then go to UCLA and then beat USC with Ben Brust in the house. Mm. You hope that what happens Saturday is something they can build on. Talking to some of the players this week, though, Ben, and I don't think it's just players speak. If it is, they're still presenting it well. They know that they still need to get a lot better, especially offensively. Yeah. You're minus two in the turnovers. You have nine penalties to their three. You're at their place, and it's great that you found a way to win. It shows that you've got a resolve about you and a way to just keep going, but you don't want to live in that neighborhood. I think they've proved, and I've said this on these segments, their good is really good, but their bad can get them beat by just about anybody, including this Saturday against Michigan State. So, even on the defensive side, I was talking to Sebastian Cheeks yesterday, who's been a really good edge player for these guys last year and this year. And he said, we could still be better. We got to be better at getting off the field. They gave up a couple third and longs in the game last week against Penn State. So I think as long as they know if they want to be the team that they think they can be, that what happens Saturday is step one in that direction. They have to have these longer stretches of good ball where maybe you don't need to pull a game out of the fire the way they had to last Saturday, in large part because of their own self-inflicted errors.
0: Matt LePay joining Kyle and Brust right now on the Yingling Guest Hotline.
2: Matt, you kind of alluded to it talking about the offense. What do you think this offensive identity so far is this season, and what are they aiming to be? Because, Darian Dupree I felt like was pretty good. Colton Joseph can run the ball with some turnovers. What is that identity so far?
1: Yeah, I think they're still trying to get create it. They want to be balanced. Who doesn't? This is a team that you want to be able to hurt. They want to be able to run the ball better than they have. Now, in fairness to them, their backfield's been depleted. Abu Sama was hurt again. He had to come out of the game fairly early in the second half. They didn't have him at all the previous week. They didn't have Brian Jackson. So, Darian Dupree had to do the bulk of the work. Nate Palmer came in as well. So you want to hopefully, to get healthier back there with your running back rotation. The offensive line, I think, is still evolving. You've got some transfers there, and it's, you're still trying to develop continuity there. So if they can be a team that can run it more consistently, that's what they want to be. I mean, they know Colton Joseph can hurt teams with his ability to run. The throwing has been up and down, as we've all seen. But I think that identity, Kyle, that they want to be able to run it more effectively than they have. There have been legitimate reasons why that hasn't maybe happened quite yet. But I think there's reason to believe they can get there if they can get these guys healthy in the backfield and get this offensive line to gel the way they think it can.
0: So, Matt, people have been breaking the stretch of, like, this past game, Michigan State, UCLA, USC, and Iowa, like, being 3-2 or whatever the record is. To me, I almost want to separate everything, and I know they had a focus about Iowa. It was something about, how the way they lost 2 years ago and last year, really, they were doing push-ups or something, Kyle.
2: Who was doing
1: that motivational thing didn't go really well.
0: Yeah, I'm referencing, Matt. My point is, is I believe the coaching staff at this point has been here long enough to understand that 2 years ago when you lost to Minnesota, Nebraska, and Iowa in the way you did doesn't resonate well with Badger fans, right? The same way that Packer fans were upset losing the home opener for the first time in 13 years and they're booing. My point here is do you think this coaching staff can get across how big that Iowa game is, despite whatever happens in the other four games? Like, that is a true test of I don't think they spend as much money as the Badgers do, but they still are a tough team and they have that identity they've had for a long time. Like, I'm sick of losing to the teams that the Badgers have always been a step above or always taking care of. And that hasn't been the case as of recent. Can you talk to them? I just want to make sure it's very clear that, like, I'm sick of losing to Iowa and Minnesota and the Nebraskas of the world.
1: Yeah, they often come to the radio announcer and say, hey, could you motivate our guys? I think, Ben, they've been here, Luke, and much of the staff. This is a big staff now. You got a lot of new faces. But Luke's been here long enough now where if they didn't really know the magnitude of those games before, they do now. And look, when you get curb stomped by Iowa in your building, that's going to sting. They've lost the last two games against Minnesota. That whole rivalry thing, you know, going back to 2018, it's been much, you know, Wisconsin dominated for many years, and that's not the case anymore. You know it now. And I think that's where, you know, they didn't have a lot of Wisconsin flavor on the staff. Casey Rabach, who was an offensive lineman, back-to-back Rose Bowl champ, you know, decade plus in the NFL. Outside of him, there weren't many connected, you know, with connections to the Badger program. So maybe in that regard, it took a little while to fully understand it. But I think he does now. And when those games get here, and hopefully they become really important games. That Barry used to always talk about that. You want to make those games really big. Well, how do you do that? By beating Michigan State and then faring well against UCLA, make USC a really big game, follow that up. But yeah, to your question, I think they know in general the importance of just winning as many games as you can, period, but especially the rivalry games like Iowa and Minnesota. If they don't know by now, I would be surprised. I think Luke's got a pretty good grip of what those games mean to fans around here.
0: Am I allowed in the booth on the 24th, or is there like a face if you come near it? You know, don't let this guy through.
2: Nah, don't do that, Matt. Well, don't let him come through.
1: Well, I think just to see old T's response when you pop in, I think the invitation is open. You want to stop by? I'm sure Tausch would love to see you. So
0: for your entertainment, I might think about it.
2: Bad juju. Stay away.
0: There's Barry, as always. Thanks, Matt.
1: Good to see you. Take care.
0: 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We'll have Michelle Smallman of Unsportsmanlike joining us right at 3 o'clock.
2: She done switched up on us a little bit. I think she's
0: scared to put her brand behind the Packers.
2: Yeah, she's a little bit nervous. Those guys are getting to her.
0: Well, you can change that, Kyle. That's what you're here for.
2: Have to.
0: Or next.
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5: Benjamin.
4: I am curious.
5: Okay.
4: Since there has been Action Jackson.
5: Okay.
4: With the offensive lineman being signed, does it change?
5: There has been Action Jackson. I guess I've never heard that.
4: Action Jackson. It's just like a phrase.
5: Yeah, I've never.
6: I thought you were talking about Jackson Cherry.
5: Yeah, I was like, oh, we're going baseball here. Okay.
4: No, since Goody signed some guys, does it change your opinion on Sunday's game?
5: No. I mean, it changes my outlook for the season.
4: No.
5: Because I don't know who's going to play. I'm assuming that Lakin Tomlinson, who they signed off a practice squad because he's been active with the Dallas Cowboys practicing with them throughout the season, that there's a chance that he plays. But Kevin Zeitler is basically coming off the couch. Mekhi Becton is coming off the couch as well. So does it change my outlook for Sunday? No. I think the Packers win on Sunday, but I don't think one offensive lineman is going to come in there and all of a sudden change my outlook of that everything's going to be A-okay, because you still have four other guys that I'm very, very nervous about. Anthony Belton still has problems. Jacob Monk still has problems. Sean Ryan has not been that great, and Jordan Morgan hasn't been fantastic either. And so you still have four issues, and you're bringing in a 34-year-old older guy. He's still surrounded around poop.
4: Ron McKee, sometimes good.
5: Oh, here he
4: mostly
5: go.
4: Bad. You're up on the Carbless Talk and Text Line.
7: Kyle, I was going to call earlier and obviously like make fun of you for getting excited about backup linemen, but now that, I mean, I can't even believe you guys haven't done the breaking news yet. The Joe Mixon and Joey Bosa signing, are you losing your mind?
5: I don't know what you're talking about.
6: You didn't see it?
5: No, you're making stuff up. I know.
4: This would have worked when he was in psychosis, Ron.
5: Not making stuff up. I don't.
4: This would have bad.
5: Didn't Joey Bosa didn't sign with anybody yet? I thought he already signed somewhere.
4: It was just poor attempt.
5: Yeah, that was bad.
4: So he also tried to copy Will.
6: I know, and he used like that. Like, why would they sign either of those guys? That makes no sense.
4: For those who missed it, Kyle had a reaction to Aaron Banks being out for last Thursday's game, and he about cried. And then I think,
5: rightfully so. Right, hindsight. You know, we go back playing Monday morning quarterback.

0: Kyle was right to be that depressed and sad from them, from Aaron
1: Banks.
0: It was
1: a debacle
0: out
1: the next Thursday on Thursday Night
0: I'm
1: Football.
0: Just saying,
1: and
0: I'm
1: then
0: just
1: on
0: saying.
1: Friday, which again, do you have the latest update on Sean Ryan? Because you said he got x-rays.
2: No, I think it was
0: he's
2: so.
0: He's healthy. He's healthy.
2: Yeah, I think he's fine.
0: He's good to go.
1: Kyle's like, is he good? And Will goes, yeah, he goes, Kyle goes, oh, thank God. And then
2: he
1: Will,
2: didn't ask me
1: Will,
2: for anything.
1: Will looks at me and winks and goes, wait, he's not. Actually, I was wrong. And Kyle, ugh. So he just goes with the wind.
0: No, you see, not you fool me once, fool me twice.
1: Get some new material, Ron.
0: Not gonna fool me a third time.
1: You gotta get some new material.
0: Yeah, that was bad, Ron. Oh, Joe Mixon. The Packers ain't signing no running back like
1: Joe Mixon and Joey Bosa.
0: Yeah, no, our pass rush has been a problem.
1: And man. Micah's coming back likely in 3-ish weeks.
0: That was stupid, Ron.
1: I do want some more buzz on Micah. We're heading into week 4, so
0: he's
1: he technically
0: practicing.
1: No, after this week would be 4 weeks.
0: Yeah, I'm
1: he doesn't mean he has to come back.
0: But they said that he can practice.
1: He can't. It doesn't mean he's going to.
0: No.
1: After 4 weeks.
0: 21-day window opens once he starts practicing. And obviously, they didn't want to open it up yet. They're going to take their time, as he should. I mean, because honestly, we
2: read he's a little behind in his recovery compared to other Packers who have had similar injuries. I read an article about that.
0: Well, his because he tore the ACL and he had to clean up, I think, the meniscus as well.
2: I think that is the cause for the extended recovery.
0: Which, in front, like the defense, we'll be okay. Micah wasn't going to change just getting run over by Bijan Robinson because everybody else was struggling. He can't tackle all the time.
1: No, and he can't play offensive line, so the Packers got reinforcements.
0: Yeah, so I'm fine with him coming back in 6 or 7.
1: Our next guest is on Unsportsmanlike, ESPN Radio in the mornings, ESPN Wisconsin in the mornings, Michelle Smallman, who is a Packers fan, surrounded by Chris Cherry Pickin Canty and Hedgeco Evan Cohen.
0: Mm-hmm.
1: I think they've been getting to her a little bit.
0: They have been.
1: Did you find anything on her?
0: I've just seen some things where it seems like she doesn't seem as confident. It seems like she's being bullied right now by these
1: people. Do you blame her?
0: I mean, you got to stand 10 toes down, Michelle. 10 toes down.
1: You haven't been 10 toes down.
0: I've been 10 toes down.
1: You've been 10 toes under the covers crying.
0: But I ain't letting nobody shake my Packers fandom. I still believe.
1: Oh, you're questioning the fandom.
0: I'm saying.
1: Is that your first question? Are you questioning your Packers fandom?
0: My first question is, yeah. Michelle. Your fandom isn't wavering, is it?
1: You needed to write that question down?
0: I write notes to make sure that I remember stuff.
1: Michelle Smallman joins us next on Kyle and Brust in 2 minutes.
3: You're experiencing Kyle and Brust.
0: Yes, I want to be a piece of meat. Yes. That is exactly what, yes. Does it boost my confidence? Absolutely.
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8: 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The hits keep coming for the Green Bay Packers. As Matt LaFleur announced this morning, wide receiver Jaden Reed suffered a season-ending injury last week against Atlanta. On the positive side, though, Green Bay did sign former Badger Kevin Zeitler. This coming after Monday's signings of Mekhi Becton and Lakin Tomlinson. Here's head coach Matt LaFleur and how soon we could see Zeitler.
9: Well, we got to get him into practice, and certainly there's going to be a ramp-up period for him. 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

0: will be joined shortly by Michelle Smallman. And we'll do a little on-air producing for you. She says she's on the call. I know you're looking. So, I'll let you do that. She'll be on the Yuengling guest hotline. I'm Ben Bruss alongside Kyle Wallace. You, the K&B fam, can get us at 800-990-3776. The Carbless Talk and Text line. This is more. YouTube, you can see us at ESPN Milwaukee and at ESPN Madison. Ron and the Key chimes in.
1: Again? What?
0: He failed. Now he's just shooting from the hip.
1: He failed miserably. Yeah. Nobody laughed. It was a waste of our 30 seconds. He's funny.
0: But sometimes he's it funny. Misses, but he keeps firing.
1: But you know what?
0: Everyone's got a friend like that.
1: It might be a bald guy thing.
0: Oh, wow.
1: It has to be. I know you're talking about he's bald. Ron's bald. It's a bald guy thing. They keep shooting their shots.
0: Again, I'll have Will Effort, but I do want to ask this question to the K&B fam, because we're going to be hitting on this as well throughout the show. Would you bet on this, or if you had to pick one, Kyle, with your strong fandom and your strong belief in your teams, I think it's more likely the Brewers win the World Series or the Packers make the playoffs?
1: Oh, boy. If it would have been a month ago, I would have said Packers make the playoffs, but I would have laughed at this. But the Brewers winning the World Series is more likely. The Brewers are actually in the playoffs. They have a chance. The Packers right now are outside the playoff picture. They're closer to being one of the worst teams in football to being a playoff contender currently as everything stands. So it is the Brewers winning a World Series, and it's not even close.
0: Not even close.
1: Not even.
0: After your excitement of the three-headed horsemen, the three linemen, changing the season.
1: I have to be able to see these guys all together on the field. Then I'll be able to change my mind. But as of right now, the Milwaukee Brewers, especially how they played in September, compare these two teams in September. The Packers have been atrocious in September. The Brewers has been spectacular in September. So I am going with the Milwaukee Brewers. You already know my confidence in the Brewers to go to the World Series has grown exponentially.
0: It's grown, but as we know with you, they can waver.
1: No. You know, pitching, if all of a sudden I see Logan Henderson not looking like the guy he was during the regular season, I might get nervous. If I see Robert Gasser struggle, I might be nervous. But as of right now, I have all the confidence in the world that the Brewers can actually do it. I am more confident today than what I was 2 weeks ago.
0: Is that because they haven't played a game, so you're just playing all the scenarios out in your head?
1: It's because of the way they played in September. That is why.
0: It's almost like the time off is going to hurt your brain.
1: No.
0: In terms of you have this belief, and if something goes wrong in game one,
1: it's all going to go
0: down the drain. You're going to flip-flop back to they can't do anything.
1: No, not at all. The first two games will figure out where I'm at. Because even if Mizorowski doesn't pitch great in game one, I have all the confidence in the world. If he gets another chance to trot out there, he will be the guy we need him to be.
0: He has to be. We can't just talk about and do a full segment of praise like we did last week as the Jacob Mizorowski segment of, hey, we need to appreciate him, read the numbers, read the historic things, and then have a performance where it's like, damn, had a Cy Young guy.
1: At home. I can't wait.
0: I can't see it happening.
1: No, me either. At one, all that adrenaline. He rises in the biggest moments. Yeah.
0: Man. William, how's it going back there?
2: Not good.
1: I see her.
0: There we go. Will, good job. You didn't do anything, but good job.
1: Being joined by Michelle Smallman. I can't wait because I got questions for Michelle.
0: Okay. Michelle, do you got us?
3: I got you. You guys got me. Hold on. I am currently in a lounge. Hold on. Where is this camera? I'm on my cell phone. I don't know if this is working, but I am in a lounge. I'm getting ready. I'm very honored to be co-emceeing the Sports Business Journal's Game Changers Award, which is honoring women throughout sports who are true game changers. So I went to the lounge in the ladies' room, which is supposedly the most quiet spot here. So hopefully my volume level's okay.
0: My wife is there to be with somebody who's being honored.
1: Oh, wow.
0: So maybe you'll run into my wife.
3: Yes. Shout out to Emily, who's being honored.
0: Emily's being honored.
3: I will hopefully see your wife later.
1: Yes. I love all women that are game changers.
0: There it is. No one's asking for you to make it sound so unauthentic.
1: What do you mean? I'm the most pro-woman guy on this show by far.
0: Obviously, we just welcome Michelle into the show. Michelle, here's Mr. Pro-Woman Kyle Wallace after the Packers lost to the Vikings.
1: Yeah, now Michelle.
0: No. She's got to listen for herself. Oh,
1: she was laying down in bed, and I got on my knees on the side of the bed, and I put my hands and my head down. I said, baby, I can't right now. Like, I just want to go to sleep. She said, Kyle, you got to get checked out for that one. I said, what you mean? That ain't normal. Michelle, that's very misleading.
3: What did I just listen to?
1: Very misleading.
0: Kyle's got problems.
1: No, that's not.
0: Would your wife say something? You're newlywed. Why would she say something like that?
1: No, what had happened was, Michelle, I was watching.
3: Yeah, let's hear it.
1: I was watching the Packers versus Vikings. In the fourth quarter, I was having deja vu. I was having the potential worst nightmare I could potentially have watching Groundhog's Day. The same thing happened once again with the Green Bay Packers fading and falling during the fourth quarter. And I went to my lady. I said, baby, I can't do the Packers while they're like,
0: Say Packers though.
1: Okay. Well, I was telling her that I was getting very, very sad over what is happening with my team currently right now. And I said, I can't with my Packers. Nothing else. They tried to turn it into something else.
0: You got to say Packers next time, bud.
1: Well, okay.
0: What have they done to you mentally? Because they've destroyed my co-host. He's been in psychosis. He's been manic depressive. Like, it's been rough.
3: I'm glad for the clarification on the Packers part. And next time you just tell your wonderful partner, you can take it up with Matt LaFleur. This is not a me issue. This is a Matt LaFleur issue. That's what you say next time. It has been brutal. Honestly, I don't know if you guys caught any of the show on Friday morning on SportsFanLake, 6 to 10 a.m. Eastern Time. You find us on ESPN Radio, ESPN 2, and ESPN U. Any one of those 4 hours, it was just an absolute mental and emotional beatdown of your girl. As someone who chose the Green Bay Packers in large part because I said, this team is always at least competitive. I have seen a team where going into this game versus Tampa Bay, I'm like, can I guarantee that they're going to be competitive? And that is a sad state of affairs. I thought after what I witnessed, because I was in Atlanta for Falcons Panthers, it was some of the worst football that I have ever seen in my entire life. And granted, of course, Jack Strand, a fourth stringer whose photo isn't even on ESPN.com, ended up going into that game, contributed to that. But even with that, with Michael Penix Jr. coming back, I still thought top to bottom, the Packers are the better team. They're going to win this game. They narrowly escaped the Jets. They've turned the page and they're going to be able to handle their business against Atlanta. And it was anything but that. Then I had to come in and have not only Evan and Canty just absolutely destroy the Packers all day. Yeah. People are coming in. They're saying this team has no heart. They're saying this team has no grit, no griminess, no competitive nature. And that is, as you guys know, the ultimate diss to a football team. So this is a low that I, as a kind of a new Packers fan, have not experienced yet.
1: Okay, now, Michelle, you a new Packers fan. Now, that fandom isn't wavering, right, girl? You still 10 toes
0: girl?
1: Down. Yeah, that's pretty cool. That's my own girl, right?
3: You can call me girl. I'm down with it.
1: No, see, when you cool with people, right, you a Packers fan, you say, girl, you good, right?
3: That's right.
1: The fandom is still there. We not wavering, right? We still 10 toes down behind these Green Bay Packers, right? We not going to let these bullies and haters get under our skin, right, and make us not be Packers fans.
3: Never, because, first of all, this is a little blip on the radar. Yeah. Can they run the ball? No. Can they protect Jordan Love? No. Has he been excellent? No. Matt LaFleur, has he been a coach that you feel great about? No. The defense questions, receivers dropping balls? Yes. All of these things are happening. But that does not mean that I'm giving up on this team and that I'm giving up hope. Because there's got to be a better version of them in there. The line is a real problem. I know they went out and signed some guys this week to try and get some reinforcements, but I truly feel bad for Jordan Love. Can he be better? Absolutely. And at some point, he's going to have to step up and carry this team in a way that is probably unimaginable. But they have no run game, and he is under duress. He is absolutely under duress. So even though I'm going to be very stressed out watching them this weekend, I'm not giving up on them, and I am not wavering in my fandom. I love the Packers.
0: Okay. Yeah. I do appreciate that, but I would like to know, you did mention a lot of things that we've all been discussing. What is the most achievable in terms of being fixed to salvage the season?
3: Well, I would like to think that some of the decisions we've seen from Matt LaFleur, we won't see again. Hopefully he's learned from some of the things that we've seen. And honestly, I know that this is going to sound kind of esoteric. I think the thing that you can fix the most urgently and the most quickly is the effort. It's just the fight, the intensity. I know that that is not something X's and O's, but this team looked lifeless versus the Atlanta Falcons. I want to see them come out and be pissed off. I want to see them be so angry about what they did on Thursday night that we see them, even if it's not 100% fixed, I just want to see a different version of them. Like, for instance, the New York Jets. Still a work in progress, but this is a team that's a hard out. I want the Packers to not only be a team that's winning football games, but I want them to be a team that people are like, man, the Packers really learned their lesson after week three. They are, at least if they're not winning games, a tough out.
2: When Matty Mouse is your coach, it's hard to get guys to play hard for you.
1: We hate that. Also, I hate that no, voice.
0: People don't hate it because people are saying it at their TVs.
1: Michelle
0: when watching
1: and I hate that voice because we are Packers.
0: Now you speak for women.
1: No. Me and Michelle, we on the same wavelength. But Michelle, I ain't gonna lie to you. Ben and I, we're not the brightest. Ben, he got into Wisconsin because you know Wisconsin like athletes, and I just went to a little old D3 school here in Wisconsin. You said esoteric, and me and Ben looked at each other.
0: I just Googled that real quick.
1: The dictionary
0: vocab baddie struck right there.
1: I was like esoteric.
3: Well, you know, just kind of like off the board a little bit. You guys were probably thinking like, okay, they brought in reinforcements with the
0: offensive line. Was that a word of the day, or did you really just throw that at us like as normal vocabulary?
3: No, that was a very casual word. Oh, that was just a casual Michelle word. Like, no big deal.
1: I never have said esoteric. I never heard somebody use it until this moment. I guess I hang around a lot of intelligent people.
3: That's your homework for the day. I need you to work in esoteric sometime in the show today, just very casually, because you can do it.
0: Oh, God. I'll sneak it in there. No, it's going to be out of context. Yeah, Ben is going to be correct.
1: He's going to use it nonstop, and it's going to be out of context. But, Michelle, I do want to ask you right now, when it comes to the offensive line here with the Green Bay Packers, when you look at the veterans that they brought in, do you think this revamped offensive line can rejuvenate the Packers offense, rejuvenate this team, and have them turn this season around?
3: I'm praying that they can. Mm. I'm glad.
0: You were praying last time you were with us, though.
3: Oh, please. My rosary is worn out. But I was talking to Canty about it, and I said, you know, do you think the guys like Mekhi Becton, right? Like, he's somebody that can come in and make a difference. And he's like, well, first of all, they're kind of available for a reason, but it can't get much, much worse than what we saw. So I'm going to go in there and be hopeful and hope that veteran players, especially some who've come from top-notch organizations, that they will be able to come in and at least stabilize it a little bit, because that line is absolutely decimated. We knew coming into the season that it was fractured and that there was, you know, a lack of experience and a lack of cohesion, but those injuries have piled up and it is just so bad. So I'm taking, not surprisingly, a positive spin on it, saying it cannot get worse than what we saw on Thursday. So let's hope that at least we see a little bit of uptick in protection for Jordan Love.
0: I have now read the definition of esoteric 5 times, and I have no idea how I would use it. Yeah, so that's where I'm stuck right now.
1: In a sentence here.
0: Can you do it again? Can we go spelling? Can you use the word esoteric in a sentence about the Green Bay Packers, please?
3: Sure. Let me think about how I want to phrase this. When we're talking about football and vocabulary, you might think that combination is a little esoteric, but try it on. You'll like it.
0: I believe her that she used it right. I have no idea if she did.
1: Here's the example. The professor lectured on quantum mechanics was too esoteric for first-year students. That would be us. Too esoteric. This conversation with Michelle became too esoteric for us with the vocabulary that she used.
0: So, Michelle, before we let you go, and you honor women in a very great way, obviously say hi to my wife if you see her, a
1: how
0: fellow
1: Saint.
0: They've met, and she's from East St. Louis.
3: Yeah, she's wonderful.
0: And my wife is from St. Louis, so they have the connection there.
1: Okay, well, make me shut the hell up.
3: That's right.
0: Yeah. Uh huh. Would you be willing to like put money on the Packers making the playoffs?
3: No. Putting money on them making the playoffs. No,
0: you're just like Kyle. No. I know you can have being hopeful and believing in things is one thing, but when I put money out in front of Kyle, and I'm not saying you actually place the bet, but when I ask for a real opinion, it just becomes like, well, no. So that's where I just get lost in the belief versus reality between you and Kyle right now.
3: Well, two things here. One, hope and hope, fear, belief, like all these things that are not tangible. You have to pick one of them. Either I can be fearful of what I saw or I can be hopeful. As I choose to sit down and watch this team, I'd rather at least go into it feeling like we have a chance, whether we do or not. But in this economy, I'm not putting money on the Packers. There's no chance I'm putting money on them making the playoffs. Anything, maybe you, you know, are in a very secure financial situation. I live in New York City. Okay. Coffee's like 10 bucks a pop here. And I wake up at 4 a.m. I cannot put money on the Packers making the playoffs because I don't feel great about where they're at right now. And more importantly, I look at the other teams in the division. The Vikings look like they're rolling. The Lions are in a better shape than the Packers are. And the Bears, even with Caleb Williams injured, we thought, okay, maybe they'll take a step back. The Lions defense is sus. You know, what's going on with the Vikings? Is this really sustainable? Maybe there's a pathway for the Packers to find a way and get their footing. And, you know, maybe they can win a game or two before Micah returns. And then Case Keenum comes out and balls. I'm like, what is he? Three touchdowns, no picks, a big time win. So, I don't know. I don't feel great about their chances of making the playoffs.
0: Well, fair enough. We appreciate you giving some real insight there as Kyle was leading you to just say things that makes him feel good inside. I know you have it in you to be objective and not biased, unlike Kyle. But have a great time at the awards honoring Emily Dillinger, who is very close to our company, Good Karma Sports. And we will talk to you in 2 weeks when hopefully things are better.
3: Yeah, let's hope the next time we speak, it is all positives about the Packers. That's what we're going to hope for.
0: That would be after the Buccaneers and the Chicago Bears. Thanks, Michelle.
1: Positivity.
3: Thanks, guys. Talk to you later.
0: Michelle Smallman, host of Unsportsmanlike, and she works with Hedgeco and Chris Cherry Pick and Canty. She's not going to waver for her fandom, but
1: that's good. I just wanted to be 10 toes down because right now this is easy to jump ship right now, but we're going to get this thing right.
0: Tell us about American Family Insurance.
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0: What do you believe in more, the Packers making the playoffs or the Brewers winning the World Series? Hasn't happened ever and has happened, what, 7 of the last 8 years?
1: The Packers making the playoffs?
0: Yeah.
1: Ooh, yeah, I guess so.
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16: 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The 36-year-old Waukesha native had played 14 seasons in the NFL after being selected in the first round of the 2012 NFL draft by the Cincinnati Bengals. After starting 16 games with the Tennessee Titans last year, Zeitler had not signed with the team this offseason, but re-enters the league at the end of September for the team he grew up watching. Zeitler is the third offensive lineman the Packers have signed in the last 5 days.
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0: The minority are choosing the latter. What is more likely to happen? The Brewers win the World Series or the Packers just make the playoffs? Just make the playoffs. You're 1-2. Sign some reinforcements. The offensive line position. Made the playoffs every year since 2019, except for 2020 Deuce. Yep. Kyle Wallace. You're the Packer backer.
1: I sure am.
0: You're the green and gold goggles guy. All I'm saying is they got to make the playoffs, Mr. 10 wins, new expectations.
1: Have you seen the offense? Have you seen the offensive line make the right decision?
0: It's just
1: have
0: you so seen them rich from you being the Brewers downer.
1: What do you mean? What do you mean being the Brewers downer?
0: You said there's no chance the Brewers can win the World Series five times in the last 2 months.
1: Yeah, I did not believe they could win a World Series, and now Robert Gasser pitched very, very well. The offense was playing better, and on top of that, the Brewers won 18 games in the month of September. They're playing great baseball, and my confidence is a sky high right now in the Milwaukee Brewers because of the way that they finish, and I believe the bats are going to be good this year in the playoffs, which gives them a legitimate shot to win the World Series. Whereas the Green Bay Packers, just because we sign guys doesn't mean it's going to work. I need to see these guys actually in play together as a unit, having cohesiveness, having continuity for me to be able to say, okay, yep, this team is going to be back to making the playoffs. The NFC North is not going to be an easy task for the Packers. As Michelle mentioned, Michelle Smallman, who joined us from Unsportsmanlike just a segment ago, she talked about the Chicago Bears. Listen, I can hate the Bears all I want, but they still won with their backup quarterback. They took care of the Philadelphia Eagles, who were undefeated at the time. The Detroit Lions defense is absolutely bad, but guess what? They can score with anybody, and the Minnesota Vikings already beat us. So for me to sit here and say after what
0: and
1: the
0: somehow
1: Packers,
0: are undefeated.
1: Yeah, and so for me to sit here and after what I've seen throughout the year for the whole NFC North and what the Packers have put on the field the first 3 weeks of the season, it would be foolish for me to sit here and believe that the Packers can make the playoffs without actually seeing this offensive line together as a unit. So no, I'm going with the Milwaukee Brewers, the team that's actually in the playoffs, the team that's the best team in baseball to win a World Series versus the team that has not given me any reason to believe they can make the playoffs.
0: I do like this from an opposing standpoint of the 29% of people that believe it's more likely the Packers make the playoffs than the Brewers win the World Series. Is Jason chimes in saying the Packers going to the playoffs is much more realistic than winning the World Series. The NFC right now is set up in a way where the 7-8 record could potentially get a seventh seed. The Brewers would have to play against a team with 4x more payroll than them, potentially twice in a row.
1: So you think that it's set up? No, so we really think that the Rams are going to finish under 500? Do we think that the 49ers or the Seahawks are going to finish under 500? Like, that's what you're talking about. Like, those are some of the teams that you're up
0: against. A lot of them have to play each other still. Off to those bad starts not against each other isn't helpful.
1: Well, again, but
0: it is helpful for the Packers.
1: Yeah, it is, but you're still looking at 9 games. The Packers are not getting in the playoffs winning 7 games. In 8 games, I don't believe 8 games get you in there as well. 9 games, yeah, you can get in the playoffs with 9 games.
0: You change your expectations to 10-7.
1: I did change my expectation. Yeah, they're going to have 2 less wins because some of those wins were coming within the first 4 weeks. I expected the Packers through the first 4 weeks to be 3-1. That is impossible. That is not happening. They're going to be 2-2. So that immediately takes off a win from the Packers right there. And the way the offensive line has looked, they're going to struggle against teams that have really good defenses.
0: Trying to see if there's anything out there on just the Packers making the playoffs. Like what is that?
1: I don't know if I got to check my tickets. I don't know if I bet on that or not.
0: Playoffs. To make the playoffs.
1: Plus what?
0: Plus 225.
1: Oh, that's not terrible.
0: The Brewers to win the World Series, plus 500.
1: Yeah, but...
0: So, from an odds perspective, it's more likely that the Packers make the playoffs.
1: Yeah, that's odds. Yeah, the odds of the Packers offensive line being this
0: So your eyes are smarter than the odds.
1: Yes, I would say so. You would agree, would you not?
0: No.
1: So you...
0: I don't think your eyes are smarter than the odds. I'm saying for this specific question, I think they may be off.
1: No, yeah, exactly. My eyes are smarter than the odds of what I've been able to see. The Brewers are playing really great baseball, and the Packers are playing the worst football I've literally have seen them play in 20 years. Like, I haven't... Even when the Packers went 4-12
0: without a hurt quarterback.
1: Yeah,
0: well... Starting quarterback, at least.
1: When they went 4-12 with Brett, that team had a bad year, but I feel like they competed. I know when the Packers went 6-10 in Aaron Rodgers' first year as a starter...
0: He looked really good.
1: The team looked... You know, they just couldn't finish games. Aaron Rodgers would drop him downfield to score, and then all of a sudden the defense would collapse. Mason Crosby would miss a field goal.
0: That was Rodgers' first year.
1: It sure was. Even though the roster was still good, but overall, like, you saw potential. I see potential here, but the offensive line makes it real murky to see. Hard to see. Very stormy out there for Jordan Love.
0: Black cloud. Hovering over this team.
1: But
0: there is a black cloud hovering over this team, and it's just raining and pouring in one specific area. It's the five guys that are supposed to protect Jordan
1: Love.
0: Guess
1: what?
0: And create running lanes for bad running backs.
1: You brought in three rays of sunshine, potentially. One for sure. Kevin Zeitler's a ray of sunshine. Now
0: break through a dark, dark, dark storm?
1: Dude, if you bring in two guys, because the problem is
0: You're looking for a rainbow right now. I don't think you can have rainbow yet.
1: Your guard position was bad, right? Your right tackle position, maybe there's going to be a competition between Mekhi Becton and Anthony Belton to figure out who's going to be best suited to be that tackle position. But if we fast forward to week six and the Packers have a revamped offensive line where you have three new guys, well, then that's different than what we saw week one, week two, and week three. And you still got Aaron Banks on this roster. If he can get healthy, I mean, you have some guys.
0: Rays of sunshine.
1: I'm expecting to
0: see. Is Micah a ray of sunshine?
1: Oh, Micah's bigger than a ray of sunshine. What's bigger than a sunshine? I don't think there is.
0: A star?
1: Yeah, he's a star. He is a star.
0: I guess the sun is a star, too.
1: Yeah, but the stars don't make it hot. The sun, we'll go with the sun. He is. He's a full sun. Not blocked out by any clouds.
0: Speaking of, you mentioned the Chicago Bears and their start. As we've learned, there's a particular fan base south of the border that does a lot of
1: south talking. Of the border, Mexico,
0: the Wisconsin-Illinois border.
1: Oh, okay, I'm gonna say, what you talking about, Tijuana, Mexico City?
0: I'm talking about the delusion from Bears fans.
1: Oh, well.
0: We'll explain who it is and why he doesn't stand on business, because they never do. Next.
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1: Eleanor Roosevelt and Franklin D. Roosevelt.
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0: But were they kissing?
1: What do you mean they were married? 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
0: So Michelle Smallman, who was with us, mentioned the division and, you know, the Bears were able to take care of business. And Kyle mentioned, yes, they did that against the Eagles, who were 2-0 at the time. And so obviously, since new head coach Ben Johnson came in, there's been a renewed faith for Bears fans. But how strong is that faith?
1: To renew something doesn't mean you have to have it.
0: Well, they've had faith every offseason prior to Ben Johnson. You know that's the truth.
16: All right. Offseason champs. 5 years in a row.
0: So we were having a conversation before the show. And, you know, I like when people start to get their chest out a little bit.
1: Well, yeah, you do.
0: They get their chest out. They think their stuff don't stink. And then you put them on the spot and you see what they're made of. You know, this, by the way, this person, director of content for our entire company, Good Karma Sports, coming in wearing the flashy suits, you know. Clearly, you know, probably a country club membership or something.
1: Oh, he loves those members only. What are they called?
0: He got that vibe about him that, like, you know, look at me, look how good I got it. So I put it in the test.
17: I'll bet you whatever you want, Ben Johnson wins a Super Bowl. What do you want to bet?
18: I've been down this
19: road. In how many years?
17: Till he leaves the Bears. He gets till his career with the Bears is over to win a Super Bowl.
18: Daddy, he's not that sweet. I'll
19: bet you $500.
17: It's a big bet, Ben. Oh,
19: that's all you do is talk.
17: That's a big bet.
0: All they do is talk.
1: Yeah, money talks.
17: That's a big bet.
0: Yeah, it is.
1: He did say, I'll bet you whatever you want.
0: Whatever you want.
1: That's crazy.
0: I'll bet you
17: whatever you want Ben Johnson wins a Super Bowl.
0: I gave him the bet.
1: You did. For somebody who's a country club guy, for somebody who's a Chicago guy, somebody who got it, dresses
0: every day we see him, he's in the nice suit, sport coat.
1: Yeah, $500 should be a drop in a bucket when you're from the big city, ain't it?
0: Yeah, what's the, you know how, you know, they have the inflation numbers of,
1: it's close.
0: You know, 2009 or 1990 to how much that a dollar is worth in 2026.
1: Yeah, the city of Chicago, $5 is $500. That's nothing.
0: That's what I was saying. A $100 bet is like $500. That's like, he's got that in his pocket.
1: Oh, for sure. He definitely got it. So, you know, it just shows that a lot of Bears fans have a lot of confidence until money starts talking. See, I'm cheap. That's my reason for not doing the big bet. $20 is big for me, but when you
0: $20 is $20,000.
1: Oh, it's a lot for me. But when you from Chicago,
0: what do you got to say,
1: club,
0: Will?
16: Just Kyle, like, $20 is big for me. Like,
1: it is.
16: Come on. You own a home.
1: You'll learn when you own a home. You need to make sure you can stay in that home. Being homeless is terrible.
0: $20 is going to change if you can stay in the home?
1: If you keep betting, if you keep losing 20 after 20 after 20, all of a sudden them lunches going to be eating a dollar menu.
0: Going back to struggle meals?
1: Yeah, struggle. You don't want to eat ramen noodles again.
16: You got to live a little.
1: I live a lot. I travel a lot. I've been to Brazil.
0: Check my passport.
1: Look at my. Show me your passport, and then I'll show you mine.
0: It's a passport off.
1: Yeah, yeah. And he ain't even in the same hemisphere as me.
0: Actually, have you been outside the country?
16: I did for the first time this summer. I went to Ireland.
1: I've been to Ireland. Been there, done that.
16: Cool.
1: Yeah, very cool.
0: You've been to Ireland?
1: Cool. I have been to Ireland.
0: What did you want to do in Ireland?
1: Well, I flew into Ireland, and we spent the night, and then we went in other places in Europe.
0: Oh, that's not going to Ireland.
1: What do you mean it's not going to Ireland? I was
0: you
1: in Ireland.
0: You spent the night?
1: Yeah, I was in Ireland. I landed in Ireland. I spent the night, and then we went other places. But I've been all over Europe.
16: I flew over Greenland. Can I put that on my passport?
1: Different,
16: then?
1: Different. Got out the car. Well, at that time, we didn't have Ubers. Got in the taxi. Took us to the hotel. Walked around a little bit. Very windy. Very, very. 50 knots, they said the wind was. 40, 50 knots. I said, oh, wow. That seems strong. But back to the focal point, which is, Chicago Bears fans, yeah, they think they're confident until you have to put money on the line. And once the money goes on the line, they shrivel up. That's what it is. $500. That's chump change to them.
0: Chump change.
1: He had $500 shoes
0: on the spot.
1: He said, oh, that's a lot of money. Any number. $500. I was thinking more of $100. Oh, yeah, you don't believe.
0: The only thing that was even more embarrassing for him is he pulled the Kyle Wallace. If I did that, I would have to text my wife to see if she would approve it.
1: I mean, that's the only smart thing he said. Smart man, been married for years, got a family. He knows exactly what he's doing. Happy wife, happy life.
0: 800-990-3776 is the Carveless talk and text line. Liss is more. Type faster, Will. Dumpy in West Bend. You are on Kyle and Brust across ESPN Wisconsin.
20: Hey, guys. Michelle is very attractive. Maybe, can you give me her phone number?
1: Well, Dumpy, why are you trying to call us to get the digits? You had a chance. You could have been in a YouTube trying to get her number. She got an Instagram, but I don't advise it, Dumpy. Anybody with the name Dumpy, I don't know if she's for it. Damn. That's what you called for? We having a whole conversation. He come 20 minutes later. Oh, Michelle is attractive. That's crazy. We need to empower women in sports, not just gawk at them. That's crazy. And Dumpy, you got me and Ben to look at every single day. You're lucky. We're handsome.
0: Yeah, uh-huh.
1: You ain't never call us for our numbers.
0: Because we're taken.
1: That's very true. Very, very true.
0: I cannot speak to Michelle's relationship either.
1: That's crazy. What did he say when you screened him?
16: He told me he was going to talk about the Packers.
1: Oh, my gosh. He talks about, I guess that is talking about
0: the Packers. Yeah, she's a Packers fan.
1: That's crazy. That's absolutely crazy. Dumpy B better.
0: Hey, I mean, like, you would.
1: He could have called in to shoot a shot when she was on.
0: We could have maybe passed him through if he lied.
1: If he really
0: wanted to talk Packers. Yeah. Sometimes I'll be like, Michelle, you want to hear from a fan?
1: Yeah.
0: No longer. When Michelle is on, we will not be taking calls.
1: No, hell no, because y'all got a problem.
16: Especially Dumpy.
1: She had all that Dumpy. Great stuff to say about
0: the Packers.
1: Be
0: calling in with a different voice next week and be like, this is Steve from...
16: This is Dumpy in Waukesha.
1: Bro, Michelle got off the line at 3:30.
0: No, 3:15.
1: 3:15, 30 minutes ago.
16: What did he think the outcome was going to be like? Oh, yeah.
0: Yeah, let me just...
1: I don't know what...
0: Let me just take your information down.
1: Dumpy, let me tell you something. We couldn't help you. You had to help yourself. Why he ask us?
0: Ryan and Madison, you're up.
1: Ryan, are you married?
21: I was married.
1: Oh, okay. Well, I hope you're not.
21: It's a losing proposition, by the way. 51% of the relationships end in divorce. That's
0: Yeah, I thought it was getting lower.
21: Well, it's been over 50% for a couple of years now, guys.
1: What
21: Come
1: made
21: on,
1: you get married?
21: That. You guys are, hey, I hope you guys buck the trend. I really hope you do, because you guys are, I like listening to you guys. You guys are great comedy. You guys keep me entertained every day. I don't always agree with you, but, you know, that's
0: me
21: part
0: either.
21: Of life. That's why I like the Discord, you know?
1: I appreciate that. Sorry about your marriage.
0: No, I want to know more. Like, are you happier on the other side?
21: Oh, I mean, we went through counseling, and we had great counselors, and they basically told us, like, you guys like each other, but you shouldn't be married because you just don't love each other.
1: That's real.
21: It's like I was married to a friend of mine. It was kind of like a thing, you know, but I don't want to get too much into it, man. You know, that's just a thing that happened in my life. I'm in a really long-term relationship.
0: I'm from a broken home,
21: right,
0: so I always ask questions. So onwards, well, Ryan. You got good. It.
1: I love it, Ryan.
21: No, right. I'm a Bears. I'm not, like... I just don't lump me in with all these cocky Bears fans. I'm not one of the, like, I don't, we are going to struggle this year. We are starting quarterbacks, not even healthy. I mean, there's so many things, you know, we don't even have a defense that's like that good. I mean, they get lucky from time to time.
0: Well, those turnovers come back for you, though. And I mean, hey, good on you for
16: this is the time. If I was a Bears fan,
0: I know, I was shocked.
16: This is the time to be the most.
0: Because I just talked crap about a Bears fan that didn't take a bet with me that he wanted to offer, and so I figured this would be the time for the Bears fans to be like chest out.
16: Listen, if you are a Chicago Bears fan and you are listening, you need to take advantage of this. Like, absolutely take advantage of the fact that your team, without your starting quarterback, just won against a Philadelphia Eagles team that still is good. Your defense that was absolutely, you know, y'all thought was going to be terrible, played extremely well against the Eagles. Y'all need to be taking y'all victory lap right now, because you never know what's going to happen this week or next week.
0: We got sent 59 burgers, and then they scored 3 points. So week by week, it changes. I do want to get to the Packers offensive line calls at 800-990-3776. So if you're on the line, stay there, and we will get to you. It's Kyle and Brust across ESPN Wisconsin.
15: You're dealing with Kyle and Brust.
16: I think I need to take medicine. I've been sick for a month.
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2: Then Mo, you're up with Kyle and Brust.
3: Let's hear it.
4: Man, you're damn right I'm excited.
3: Yeah.
4: But here's the thing. I'm getting a little fed up with these negative Nancys talking on the radio stations today, talking about some, we don't know if, this is going to be an improvement. The offensive line. Stop it, please. It's killing me. It's killing me. I'm going to crash into a curb if I hear that one more time. We had
2: it may not be an improvement.
3: Let him
2: finish. I was joking.
3: Let him finish.
4: Oh, Ben, come on, man. You're going to give me an aneurysm. Listen, we had these scrubs on the line, Jacob Monk, Donovan Jennings. And now, did you guys see the size of Mekhi Becton? I mean, that boy is big. I mean, he's big. I mean, if you guys go on the Pack Reporter's Twitter, I don't know who I saw it from, but that's a massive human being. Imagine blocking that fella. Oh, man. So I'm excited. Here's how the next 2 weeks are going to go. This is going to determine the season. We're going to beat Tampa Bay. We're going to welcome the Dirty Bears into Lambeau Field. We're going to beat them, and we're going to be at 3-2, and we are going to go on a run, fellas. You heard it here first.
3: Oh, Mo in Illinois.
5: He's going to keep firing takes if that goes wrong. I love that.
3: No,
5: I love it, Mo.
3: No, I love it, too. I'm right there with him. Let's go.
5: Jason in Hales Corners, you are up with Kyle and Brust.
6: Thanks, Joel, for taking my call. I'm going to piggyback on what Mo just said. We're going to beat the living tar out of Tampa Bay.
3: Yeah.
6: We're going to beat Chicago. And I know I called yesterday, and I was kind of like, we're going to lose. But after I did some deliberation, we signed Zettler. I'm like, you know what? Something is going on. And you know what? I got a very good feeling about these veterans coming in. And they're going to turn it a very good feeling about these veterans coming in. And they're going to turn it around. And the other thing I want to say is, Michelle, you were spot on when you said you got to play angry. Play angry like you haven't had a

0: Yes, we need to beat the pulp out of the Tampa Bay Buccaneers. We got to take a lot of anger out on the Tampa Bay Buccaneers. We got to bury the Tampa Bay Buccaneers.
1: Okay, you're saying words.
0: No, what do you mean?
1: What I'm going to ask you next is, I'm genuinely being serious here, is when has a Matt LaFleur-led team been known to be nasty?
0: They have not been.
1: That's the false hope that I'm getting at. Like, it's one thing to say words and be like, they need to do this, they should do this, they should do this. What evidence do you have under Matt LaFleur that would tell you that they're going to be mean and nasty and beat the tar out of somebody?
0: They do.
1: They haven't beaten the tar out of anyone than themselves.
0: They need to bury the Tampa Bay Buccaneers because they're going against a rookie quarterback where if you can force turnovers early, you can make him very uncomfortable, which from probably right away he's going to be a little uncomfortable regardless of what they try to do to set up some easy passes for him. But at the end of the day, the Packers have to get after him early, get after him often, make him feel very uncomfortable, and they have to capitalize when they do get a turnover. They have to capitalize on good field position. That's what the Packers have to do. They have to get the Buccaneers down early so they're forced to throw, and then you just let the dogs loose to go all after Jalen Daniels.
1: That's the ideal plan.
0: I mean, this is a great opportunity
1: to execute the plan on the road in the hot weather down in Tampa Bay. You were worried about this game before all their issues.
0: Well, yeah, but that was with Baker Mayfield.
1: Fair enough.
0: Baker Mayfield is an undrafted
1: free agent as a backup. Yeah,
0: he should not lose this game.
1: Ben in Sussex, you're up with Kyle and Brust across ESPN Wisconsin, 800-990-3776, the Carbless Talk and Text Line.
2: Thank you for taking my call. I'm just curious, what do we have for next year? If we're looking ahead, if this season's lost, what are we looking for our O-line next year? What are we looking for?
0: An off-season full of trying to revamp it, an off-season of using your draft picks that you have to try to draft some guys, free agency. Like, you can do a lot more during the off-season, which Goody did not do when it comes to the offensive line. But you have so many different tools and resources that you can utilize to try to revamp the offensive line during the off-season. Like, I get it. I understand. You just signed two guys, and Kevin Zeitler, who's basically on his last leg, a guy in Lakin Tomlinson who you're not probably going to have back after this season, but maybe you hope a Jagger Burton's going to be better in year two. I don't believe in Jacob Monk, but also you can bring in some more guys as well. So
1: Or unfair is the next question for you here.
0: Yeah.
1: Is this fair or unfair? Bringing these three offensive linemen in after the season is like trying to put a Band-Aid on a shotgun wound.
0: Oh, wow. That's not the wound is it's you're actually going to the doctor and you're removing the bullet. Now, how it heals, we will see. But those guys, the offensive line they had was so bad.
1: I don't think you know what we were trying to do here. You went straight into, like, actually fixing the wound.
3: We know you're not a doctor.
0: No, what I'm saying is, he said putting
1: they're last.
0: No, well,
1: They're the worst offensive line in football.
0: But he said a Band-Aid. It's not. He said this offensive line is a band. The Band-Aid is them. No, I think they're more than just a Band-Aid. A Band-Aid ain't going to heal it.
1: That's his point.
0: Well, I do think the offensive line will be healed in a sense of they will look like a normal offensive line. Now, good? Don't know. Normal. This was not a normal-looking offensive line. Like, statistically
1: when you say normal-looking, that can mean a lot of things. Their actual physical look? Or
0: they were losing 84% of the times when teams rushed against them. I don't say Arizona Falcons. I don't know where the hell that came from. But the Atlanta Falcons literally have no-name guys on the defensive line. They are missing their top two pass rushers, and they were able to harass Jordan Love in that game. They were able to hit Jordan Love 15 times in that game. And so, again, when I'm talking about normal, or maybe it was 11 times, pressure on 15. But when I'm talking about normal, I'm talking about Jordan Love maybe being under pressure 8 times in a game. Jordan Love maybe being sacked once. Jordan Love maybe being hit a couple times. Like, not what we've seen this season so far. A normal offensive line. Not good, but just normal NFL competent offensive line.
1: We will see. Chef Ed is so far, as he's chiming in right now, he's been right about them not being good this year. So you got to give credit where credit is due.
0: Yeah, Chef Ed, whatever. You know what, Chef Ed? You stay over there. I feel like I'm saying that every year, Chef Ed.
1: Sounds like a you and him problem.
0: I'm glad he's texting us. Chef Ed, give us a call.
1: 800-990-3776. That's the Carbless Talk and Text Line. Shout out to all the callers that want to get their voice heard. We'll always welcome you in, and I'm going to welcome you to a great opportunity. It's your last chance today. The Prince of Club. Go to Best of Madison again. And they have tons of locations in Madison, a great new Berlin location in Milwaukee. And you can experience it yourself during the Prince of Globe open house for free. You'd be a member for the day. Experience it in a way that, again, when you go in there and try all the different things, the state-of-the-art equipment, maybe some personal training, whatever they can offer you in this open house, you're going to fall in love with it. And

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5: 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The hits keep coming for the Green Bay Packers as Matt LaFleur announced this morning wide receiver Jaden Reed suffered a season-ending injury last week against Atlanta. On the positive side, though, Green Bay did sign former Badger Kevin Zeitler. This coming after Monday signings of Mekhi Becton and Lakin Tomlinson. Here's head coach Matt LaFleur on how soon we could see Zeitler.
6: Well, we got to get him into practice, and certainly there's going to be a ramp-up period for him. And as soon as he feels good and ready to go, then he'll be in there.
5: Plenty more Packers conversation coming your way next on Molly and Jim. As we continue to track who the Brewers will play this Saturday in the NLDS, Padres pace to the Cubs 8-0. That series continues tonight at 10 p.m. right here.
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7: This seems like a sink or swim year for Jordan Love. You can spin it positively and say, let Love cook. Or Matt LaFleur saying, look, I'm going to go out there and call plays and be aggressive like it's Aaron Rodgers. And if it doesn't work, then we know exactly who Jordan Love is.
1: Molly Brown.
8: I'm sorry, you need an offensive line in order to make them be successful. Mm-hmm. And also in order to keep Jordan Love upright on his feet. Like, how am I supposed to feel good about this offensive line when, again, it just feels like it's going to be musical chairs?
1: Welcome to Wisconsin's afternoon hangout.
7: It has been done.
8: Yeah, but
7: they're not,
8: you just
7: reinventing
8: pointed out
7: the
8: like
7: wheel.
8: Two teams, though.
7: But it's
8: like, beyond that.
7: But the Brewers have been at the door multiple times. So at this point, if they don't do it this year, I'm going to believe that they're never going to win a World Series.
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9: It's good to hear you're still a positive person after working with Jim for as long as you have.
1: Alongside Molly Brown, here's Jim Rutledge.
10: The 1-2 pitch. Swing and a miss. He struck him out. A masterpiece from the Miz.
1: The voice of the Brewers.
10: And a fly ball to center. Hit well. Friedel back at the track. At the wall. Jolly goes deep.
1: And man of many accents.
11: And he's like, you know, no, Ma, he's got too much torque on his swing. And I was just like, what is going on?
12: I don't know if you guys have caught on yet or not. I don't do accents.
1: It's Lane Grindle on Molly and Jim.
13: You know what's always delicious? Tossing it over to Lane Grindle for some play-by-play in the third. Go get him, Tasty.
14: The man of many accents, Tasty, is joining us now on the Yuengling Guest Hotline. Yuengling, the oldest brewery in America, now officially in Wisconsin. This is Molly and Jim, and we're starting the show with Lane Grindle. Because, Lane, this is my main question right now is, what do you do right now when you have a little bit of time where there's not baseball upon baseball upon baseball? This has to feel like a sabbatical for you.
15: It has been enjoyable in the sense that I've been able to get a lot of stuff done around the house that kind of gets put on hold over the course of the summer. And so that part's been great. I've done a lot of laundry the last couple of days. I try to take, you know, some things off my wife's plate, frankly, because she's a teacher. She works full time and we have four kids, and there's a million things going on that so often she has to do all of it. So that part's nice. I will be honest. I can't believe I'm saying this because I would have put the odds very heavily in the other direction, but I have not taken a nap yet. Wow. In these 3 days. That's a huge upset. That's a big time upset. Now, it still could happen in the next couple of days.
14: I took a nap before the show. Good for you. No.
15: Yeah. But no, it's been a lot of that. Obviously, the last 2 days, once the baseball gets started, I'm watching Phillies Braves, and when I'm out and about around town running errands, I got the game on the radio in the truck. So I'm still trying to stay dialed in as much as I can, of course.
8: Lane, what's your favorite part about postseason baseball?
15: You know, I used this earlier in another conversation that I had, and I'm going to use it again because I just think it fits. I was listening to the Red Sox radio broadcast yesterday, and in their pregame show, Will Fleming was interviewing Chad Tracy, their manager, and Chad Tracy said, in the postseason, the biggest difference is you're trying to win moments. You know, you're trying to win games in the regular season. You are literally moment to moment in the postseason. You are inning to inning. And so in this big spot, we're going to go with a guy in the fourth inning that normally would never pitch in the fourth inning, or we might pinch hit earlier in a game than we would want to, because this is maybe our big moment in this game to find a way to break through. Those are the things that I love about it. It is not like the 162 we just got done with. Mm-hmm. It's a different game. It's exciting. You're on the edge of your seat. There's a lot of highs and lows within the game itself, and it's fun. You're exhausted when it's over. Like, it takes a totally different energy from you than a regular season game does, but that's also why you do it. It's fun.
8: Who do you think is the ideal matchup for the Milwaukee Brewers as they head into the postseason?
15: Well,
8: between the Padres,
15: I think the ideal thing for the Brewers is the Cubs win tonight. They play about 17 innings, and then they play about 16 innings tomorrow, right, and somebody comes out on top when it's all over. That's probably the ideal matchup for the Brewers, regardless of who emerges from that thing. I think this is not a hot take necessarily. The Cubs have very documented weaknesses that we all know about, right? The bullpen and the
14: starting
15: rotation the rotation's okay, but it's not like great, right? There isn't that guy at the front that is maybe a Miz or a Christopher Sanchez or a Chris Sale. So that's probably on paper what a lot of people would point to. Now, the adrenaline and the feelings and the energy that would come with another rivalry series could throw a lot of that stuff out the table. So on paper, the Cubs are probably a better matchup. The Padres are one of the hottest teams in baseball right now. They have a very good lineup. I think the Cubs lineup, I know they only had, you know, 3 hits last night, but I think the Cubs lineup is probably the better lineup. But the Padres lineup's really good right now, and their bullpen is elite, and they shorten the game. And Michael King's very undervalued. That's a great starting pitcher that a lot of people don't talk about. So the Padres are really dangerous. The bottom line is this: you get to the postseason, everybody's good. Maybe not necessarily in the American League. Some people would maybe argue against that, but in the National League this year, I think you can close your eyes and talk yourself into any of these teams making a run and getting the World Series. So I know a lot of people are writing the Cubs off today. I get it. But remember, they put 17 on the Brewers in Wrigley, and the Brewers came back and won the next 2 games. Like, baseball is random like that. So it doesn't always bleed over to the next day, even though momentum, I do believe, is a thing in baseball. I think tonight will be a different night, and we'll see what happens in that series. But anybody the Brewers are going to match up with from this point forward, it's going to be challenging. But I like this Brewers team, and I think this Brewers team has a lot going for it. Clearly, they had the best record in baseball. They won 103 games. Like, I like the Brewers in any of those matchups. I really do. But they're not playing the Colorado Rockies. They're playing the best teams in baseball the rest of the way.
7: So you mentioned it earlier with as far as the playoff baseball versus regular season, you're kind of going for those moments. And there's a couple players that come to mind off the top of my head, but some of the young guys, and you can kind of get in, you know, kind of speak to how they're going to react to this. This is their first step into it. Now, there are guys like Miz and Contreras who have now been in the playoffs a few times and can tell someone about it, but there is a difference between being told how it's going to be different and knowing how it's going to be different. How do you think some of the young guys will adjust? How long do you think it'll take them to get kind of up to speed? You hear about it in every sport, how different playoffs are.
15: Yeah. That's, I think, one of the real benefits that last year's run to the NLCS is going to have for this young roster, because you mentioned it, like Miz, he got a pitch in a couple of games in the DS and then started game three of the CS on the road at Dodger Stadium. Contreras has played in multiple postseasons now. Bryce Terang has played in multiple postseasons now. Joey Ortiz, like, I can go down the list. A lot of these guys are still younger guys, but they've played in a lot of postseason games. And last year specifically, because the ebbs and flows and multiple rounds, I think that was an even more valuable experience than the wild card series had been leading up to last year. But you look at Cooper Pratt, you look at Luis Lara, Shane Drouin on the mound for the Brewers, Kyle Harrison, if he makes the roster, maybe another name. Logan Henderson wasn't available last year in the postseason. You know, so those are the guys you're looking at. Logan doesn't seem to let anything speed up his heartbeat. So I feel pretty good about Logan Henderson taking the ball in game two. He went to LA, stared down Tarek Skubal amidst all of the rumors that had been leading up to that 2 weeks earlier or 10 days earlier or whatever it was, and he outdueled him. Cooper Pratt and Luis Lara, if you just kind of watch the big moments they've been in, those guys have seemingly answered the call. They seem to be guys that like the stage, that like the big moment. So I think they'll be fine. I really do. I think sometimes we make a bigger deal out of that than it is for the players, because we feel it for them.
7: Yeah.
15: But they're on the field and they're playing a game they've played their entire life, and they're different than us in terms of confidence and swagger and everything else. And so it's hard for us to relate to what they're feeling, because they're just different than us in those ways.
8: Lane, how is Joey Ortiz's health going to affect his role in this first series?
15: Yeah, I think that's a great question. I don't have a great answer. I think if he is healthy and good to go, you're going to see Joey in the lineup probably almost every day in a series. Murph had said as much before these little nagging injuries popped up at the end, because his defense is so valuable, and the way he swung the bat over the second half of the season, the Brewers had kind of treated him a little bit like they've treated Andrew Vaughn, where certain matchups against right-handers they wouldn't have in the lineup. It wasn't a straight right-left platoon, but they would pick their spots against right-handed pitchers, and then he was always, of course, in there against lefties. I think the Brewers were prepared, and still are if he's healthy, to just roll with Joey at third base in the postseason because of what he gives you defensively. And also because, look, most of the time, starting pitchers only go through maybe two times in the playoffs, right? Like, we've seen a little bit of a different look at that in this Phillies-Braves series here today with Malley going deep and Sanchez going deep out of necessity for the Phillies. But it's probably more often than not a starter's going to have a little bit more abbreviated outings. That means you're going to see multiple arms over the course of the game. So I think you'll see Joey in there. I think he's going to be okay. The Brewers seemed very optimistic last weekend when everything wound down. So I feel like you'll see him in there on Saturday unless something changes.
7: What's different about this team compared to last year's team? Obviously, every team that you face is different, but the actual vibe, the confidence level, you talked about some of the young guys. Like, what do you think can help make the difference this year, where we're not going to have the same outcome, but they're going to be able to make a dent to the Dodgers and pass them.
15: I think they're on a mission. I think, you know, they proved that with 103 over the course of the regular season. Like, they had this franchise record season last year in wins, and they got to the NLCS, and that takes a lot out of you. It's hard to come back the next year and play great baseball again, and they did it and raised the bar even higher. So that gives me confidence in this group. I think Miz, too. Like, we knew Miz had the potential to be great a year ago. We didn't know what the Brewers were going to get out of him in the postseason necessarily, and he was very good in the postseason. But now you slot him in game one, maybe a game five in the NLDS if there is one. If there's not one and the Brewers are advancing, it's a game one in the NLCS. Like, to have that built into what you're doing, and then a pretty good Robin to his Batman and Logan Henderson too, I think that makes all the difference in the world for the Brewers. They've shown they can get creative in the postseason and piece some things together. They have so many multi-inning relievers from both sides, right and left side. I think that's going to be an advantage for them too. Whether it's Shane Drouin or whether it's Chad Patrick, if they use Robert Gasser in that way or just make him a traditional starter, they could do that with Dustin May. I can keep going on down the list. Yeah. They got a lot of guys that can go get you 5, 6, 7, or 8 outs if they needed them to, and they can roll with a hot hand in that situation or go with a lefty against a pocket of lefties in somebody's lineup. I think that's going to be a real advantage the Brewers are going to have in some of these series, hopefully multiple series coming up.
8: Okay, so I know that all the teams are good in the post, like you said, maybe not on the AL side, but hear me out here. If you could choose one of the teams that is left on the AL right now, what would be your dream World Series matchup for the Brewers?
15: Oh, man. You know, matchup-wise, it's a tough call. I just haven't spent enough time on those teams to be able to, like...
8: How about the game that you really would want to call? Like, what team would you love to see play the Brewers?
15: I think the Brewers at Yankee Stadium in the World Series would be awesome, right?
8: Yeah.
15: The storyline would be pretty cool if it was Brewers Rays. That would be a cool storyline. So I think there'd be a lot of people that would be kind of geeked up about that. Proximity sake, a Brewers White Sox World Series would be
7: an old school rivalry
15: pretty cool
7: too. Yeah.
15: I mean, right? Like, that would be cool, and the two cities would get involved. It'd be neat. I don't know who Cubs fans would cheer for.
7: I'm not one of those Cubs fans. I don't mind the Brewers, and I don't mind the White Sox. So honestly, you'd be fine with them. Like, hey, one of them get a title.
15: Would be fun. So, yeah, I think obviously the Red Sox, they're down 1-0 to the Yankees. So we'll see where that goes. But a World Series at Fenway, are you kidding me? That'd be amazing. Yeah. So those types of things would be awesome. I just want the Brewers to get there. I'll take a World Series against anybody. Let's get through the next round, see what happens in the NLCS, and go from there. Any of those would be really, really cool.
7: Well, Lane, we appreciate you taking time on the little free time that you have, so we appreciate you joining us.
8: Get back to laundry.
7: Yes.
15: Absolutely. Thanks. Appreciate it.
7: That was too real for Lane right there.
8: I know. I was like, wait, I don't want to.
7: Wait.
8: I don't want to.
7: Who's saying that to me?
8: I felt a little aggressive. I'm like, wait. It sounded like I was talking to my husband.
7: Yes,
8: get back to laundry now.
7: You gave me a little, like, what?
8: PTSD.
7: I'm sorry I forgot to do it. I left my iPod my AirPods in the pocket again. I'm sorry.
8: I was like, your iPod? No. Okay.
7: Yes. Molly, you are glowing.
8: Yes, that is because I go to Carbon World Health. I get my hydrafacials done there. You can get all the different med spa treatments. I mean, they seriously have everything that you could even think of, from injectables to, like I said, the hydrafacials. They've got red light therapy. Anything you can think of in order to make yourself better, which is amazing. So if you are looking to get started on your health and wellness journey, head over and see my friends over at Carbon World Health.
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8: No, because I think, you want me to send you pictures? 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

0: 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That's the Carbon Stock text line. This is more. Molly, you got an update for us here on the MLB
1: Molly.
0: I do.
1: The Phillies just went into extra innings with the Braves, MLBMB, am I right? They went into 10 innings, and the Phillies just tied the series as they won 4-3. So that series is tied at 1.
0: I only asked this because he was on the screen. Do you know who the Phillies manager is?
1: No, but I know that their manager was fired earlier this year, and then he was replaced with this guy who's going to be a contender for NL Coach of the Year, manager. And people will probably vote for him because voter fatigue. Rather than Pat Murphy. Ah, am I right?
2: Nailed it.
1: Did I sound like a Brewers fan? Thank you.
0: I'm trying to think of the vote. I don't know the rest of it. Like, also, the Brewers won 99 games last year and won 100.
1: Yeah, but also
0: this year.
1: They weren't expected to this year or last year.
2: Yeah, they're projected to finish second and third in the NL Central again.
1: They thought that they were
2: going to
1: be booty this year, and then look what happens.
0: Yeah, I don't think Pat Murphy should have gotten it this year. I don't think he will. Don Mattingly, right? Is that the guy?
2: I believe so, yes.
0: So he's an all-time great Yankee player. Evan brought him up before of, like, why you wouldn't want to go back.
2: Yeah,
0: and, like,
2: he can never go back to the Yankees.
0: You don't want to, like Jim Leonard, why he wouldn't want to come back and coach the Dodgers.
1: Because it'll ruin his legacy?
0: It could, if you don't succeed. Don Mattingly is the golden child in New York, even though he's managed the Dodgers and Phillies and another team there. So that's 1-1. The White Sox are going to be coming up in a little bit. We're after
1: Big
0: today's
1: Papa.
0: Show.
1: Go Big Papa's team.
0: Yes.

0: And I look, my stated World Series, I guess I'll state it right now, Molly. And you can chime in 844-770-3776. It's Carl Talk Text Line. List is more. I just want to do a little bit of baseball here and then we'll get to the Packers. But you asked Lane a fun question, which was who, like, what's your dream World Series matchup? So we're all going to put the Brewers in there. So it's really Brewers versus who? 844-770-3776. What is your dream matchup? For whatever the reason, what is your dream matchup for a World Series? I will go first here since I just kind of threw it on in you guys, and then people can call on texting or chime in on the YouTube chat. I will go with White Sox. I think it's a traditional rivalry from back in the day. I think you get that fun Chicago versus Wisconsin kind of fire going.
1: Totally.
0: And I think if you are a Jesse Nelson of the world, who like just hates all things Chicago, I think he would love that Chicago Cub fans would be put in a box. Like, they hate the White Sox. That's like the Hatfield and McCoys. That's like a lifestyle thing. And honestly, they hate the White Sox the way that Wisconsin fans hate people like Jesse hate Chicago. So I don't know where those would live, but I think the storylines would be fun. They're both, I consider the White Sox a small market team, one with how they operate, but then two, like, they are the other team in Chicago as far as fan, you know, filling up the stadium, all that kind of stuff. So I think that would be a fun small market type matchup, two franchises. The White Sox obviously got one, what was it, about 10, 15 years ago, but the Brewers have never had a World Series, so these aren't like repetitive franchises. But also, for the Brewers' sake, if the White Sox are in it, it also helps boost the ratings. People are going to be like, oh, nobody wants to see the Brewers versus the Rays because it's all, nobody's in those markets. So, like, you kind of get small market feel, but you get big market TV.
1: I also feel like people, see, I guess, so my answer, I think I'm leaning towards the Rays because it would be cool to see the two small markets. So I guess I lean that way. And then I almost feel like people will be cheering more so for Milwaukee because I feel like Milwaukee's more likable than like Tampa. You know what I mean? Or like Florida people.
0: Okay.
1: No offense, Florida person. But I kind of feel that way. I don't know if that's true or not, but that's just kind of how I feel. But I do think White Sox would be cool in the sense of they were so bad last year to then turn it around and get to a World Series this year would be incredible. However, agree with Lane, though. Seeing the Brewers play in Boston, seeing them play in at the Yankees, like, it'd be incredible to see that, too. I just don't want to see a big market, you know?
2: See, that's, I said this yesterday.
1: You hate big markets.
2: That's
1: we know
2: why
1: that.
2: I want the Brewers to take down a big giant like the Yankees. The Red Sox, I like the Red Sox a lot more than I like the Yankees. A World Series matchup
0: Red Sox,
2: at Fenway would
0: always
2: be six.
0: Just feel like the other team.
2: Exactly.
0: When it's the Yankees. It's the Yankees and then the Red Sox.
2: Oh, and Red Sox fans aren't the ones like, oh, we have 27 championships. It's ridiculous. I will say I have some friends who get on me as a Packers fan for the same thing with our NFL championships and whatnot. But irrelevant. Irrelevant to the conversation. I want it. Brewers, Yankees.
1: You want Moneyball.
2: Yeah.
1: Isn't that the teams that are in Moneyball?
2: Yeah,
1: right?
2: You have the history
1: not the
2: Brewers, with the A's. But you have the history of the last time Milwaukee won a World Series. They beat the Yankees. They came into Milwaukee. They spit upon the city of Milwaukee, looked down on it. And the same thing would happen this year. Same thing would happen this year if it was Yankees, Brewers in the World Series. Oh, these guys don't deserve to be here, blah, blah, blah. They're never going to win a World Series. They're bums in the playoffs. I'd love to see the Brewers, Yankees.
0: I think you're projecting a lot. If the Brewers get to the World
1: Series. Spitting on them? You don't think that's projecting?
0: Huh? Also, like, I spit on your grave. No,
2: yeah.
0: Like. But also, if the Brewers get to the World Series, they're supposed to be in the World Series. They won 103 games this year. They're a really damn good baseball team.
2: Well, there's a lot of discourse online. Oh, Brewers, they're regular season merchants. Regular season merchants, no. So they need to prove.
1: But
2: yes,
1: they do.
2: Get
1: they
2: the
1: do
2: World
1: need
2: Series.
1: To prove it, just
2: they
1: like
2: do.
1: How we've talked about with the Packers.
0: But if they get to the World Series, they've proved it.
2: Yes, but they need to win it, too.
0: it's just funny. Like, all of a sudden, you're like, everyone's going to hate on the Brewers. They don't belong. I'm like... No, they belong. Honestly, I think everyone would love the Brewers compared to the Yankees.
2: Yes, that would definitely
0: that?
2: Be
0: like,
1: compared
2: one of those...
1: to the Yankees, compared to the Dodgers,
0: yes.
1: Literally any big market team. Yeah, I think that the people would be loving the Brewers.
0: Yeah, I think Tampa,
1: loving the Miz, loving Pat Murphy, loving how young they all are too. I think like the nation would love it.
0: I think Tampa and Chicago, the White Sox are the only two teams that could rival that in the World Series as far as people getting behind them because of. They don't spend as much as some of those other
2: but schools, see that's why I'd
0: teams.
2: Want that Yankee because I like the Rays. I don't hate the White Sox. I kind of like the White Sox. I love that Pope Leo sent them a message and a letter from the Vatican.
0: How funny is it to like just think of like the Pope? He was at the White Sox World Series. There's pictures of him when he was just a regular.

0: regular, what did they before?
1: He's a priest. He was just Father Bob.
0: Yeah, Father, like, just like White Sox gear on, like, at a cookout.
2: I remember seeing those photos. Mailman Jeff McFarland said, I'd say the Red Sox, since there's so many ex-Brewers in Boston.
1: Yeah, Caleb Durbin.
2: I was like, there's a lot of fans. I was like, do a lot of people Andrew from Wisconsin Monasterio. Go to Boston? I think that's Arizona, pal. Like,
0: I thought it was the other way, Boston to Wisconsin.
1: I think there's just the two. You have Monasterio and Durbin, who were traded this past year for Kyle Harrison.
0: Like a year with the Brewers?
1: Monasterio, like two or three.
0: Okay.
1: Durbin, I think about one.
2: Adam in Mount Horeb says, anyone but Houston and New York Yankees. Great story for every other AL team. Chris from Manitowish Waters. Brewers versus the Yankees. A franchise has never won the World Series, and the other one who has won 27. Get our first against a team like that. We'll put small market teams way up and help with the next collective bargaining agreement.
1: Yeah, me and Chris are on the same page. I want there to be a villain.
0: Oh, this hurts against the collective
1: bargaining. It does hurt the CBA and all that.
0: Brewers, Tampa.
1: Because then they can point and be like, see, they can do it. You just have to operate the right way, blah, blah, blah. And it's not going to help the Brewers.
2: So wait, pause. Would that be good for the players? Or would that be good for
1: the good for the players.
2: If the small markets make it, right?
1: Not good for the Brewers as an organization, because then they're just going to say, oh, look, see, the Brewers, their owner is super cheap, and they prove they can still win a World Series. But I want there to be a villain for the Brewers. The Rays and the White Sox, they're not villains.
0: Yeah, my brother's I'm interested if it was the Brewers-White Sox. He loves the White Sox and the Brewers.
2: I did not know that your brother liked the White Sox until yesterday, because you've only ever talked. I mean, of course, we only talk about the Brewers, but also never heard it, not even in passing. I'm I would assume that he's actually a Cubs fan, rather than a
0: I'm the only Cubs fan in the family.
2: Interesting.
0: My dad is a White Sox fan. My brother's a Brewers and White Sox fan.
1: Why are you a Cubs fan?
0: Because they're on WGN.
2: Because he just wants to be different.
0: No.
2: Okay? I'm just kidding. You've said this before.
0: Honestly, I was like, you know what? This time, I'm going to go with the flow. I'll be a Brewers fan. They're in the American League. So I won't root for the White Sox. I'll root for the Cubs. They'll never play each other. It's not my fault Bud Selig's cheap and decided to switch to the National League because he didn't want to pay a DH.
1: Well,
0: that's it. But that's also why I have, literally no, when the Brewers won last year, I wanted them to go win the World Series. Go win it this year. The Cubs are bad. I mean, they're a playoff team, but they're a bad playoff team. And so, they got...
1: Padres smoked them yesterday. Well,
0: I got no hope they're going to do anything. So, I do want the Brewers to go to the World Series for selfish reasons. But also, people like Riley and my brother, not so much Jesse, but, others, the normal Brewer fans who just love the Brewers more than, hate things like Chicago... I want them to win for that.
2: I wonder, do you feel the same way as Wendy, noted Chicago fan that loves to watch our show? He says, yeah, they did. I'd rather see the Padres battle with the Brewers than watch the Cubs win one game and get crushed in the others.
0: Yeah,
2: do you feel that way, too?
0: The Cubs would get, swept by the Brewers, I think.
2: That's why I'm rooting for the Cubs. I would 10 out of 10 rather see the Cubs.
0: You should.
2: I didn't even have a chance to ask Lane. Maybe it's because I didn't know how to ask the question. But how difficult is it for a team like the Brewers to go up against a team that's so hot like the Padres? I want nothing to do with a hot team. Honestly, that's the same thing with in the NFL, too. If a team is hot, going into the playoffs and you're not, like the Packers have been
0: the last
2: how many years, I don't want to go against them.
0: Especially
2: count me out.
0: A team that's hot like San Diego.
2: Yeah.
0: Tatis, they have Machado.
1: Mm-hmm. Then Jackson
0: Tatis looks
1: Merrill.
0: Like a shooting. Watching it, it looked like if you made a player on a video game that's too big to play Major League Baseball.
1: Yeah, he is a big human being.
0: Yeah, and he looks like he's 7 feet tall because baseball players aren't that tall. I mean, they're not short, but in general, when you're
2: I feel pitchers are the only people that are tall. Am I wrong?
1: Luis Lara is 5'8".
0: Yeah, and
2: that's
0: the entire infield for the Brewers.
2: He looks like he's 5'8".
0: Yeah, and the entire infield for the Brewers
1: is short. They're 5'10". They're normal human size.
0: Yes.
2: Well, what's his face? Sal Frelick is my height.
1: Yeah.
2: It's a lie on his thing that it says that he's 5'9" or whatever it says.
0: I don't know anything about that, but...
2: Men lie about inches. Tatis Jr. is 6'3".
1: Yeah, so that was same height as Steph Curry. So,
0: but he looks like he's 7 feet
1: but he
0: tall.
1: Looks
0: out
1: huge.
2: Isn't he pretty
1: baseball
2: jacked
1: field.
2: Too? Though
0: I watched the game and it looked like the little league kid who went through puberty and the other ones didn't. And you're this is not fair.
1: Yeah, well, the Padres hitting the cover off the ball, two home runs on the first pitch of the game.
0: Yeah, Machado's still a beast.
1: And then the Michael King took a no hitter into the seventh. They are just clicking.
0: And they have been on fire. But also, they're more than just an on-fire team. They are very talented.
1: They're really good. So they spend just a little bit less than the Dodgers do. They spend a ton of money, too.
0: And they went and made some moves at the deadline as well.
1: Mm-hmm. Yeah, they got the other guy from the Tigers that I liked.
2: Yes, Mason Miller. Right? No.
1: No, what's that he's other their closer name? That's really good.
2: Who am I thinking of?
1: Man, I can't remember his name off the top of my head.
0: I know who you're talking about.
2: I do, too.
0: We did a whole show about it at the golf outing.
2: Oh, my God. And then we were like, why didn't they go after?

0: guy at least.
1: That'd be fun too. If like, if that just for like the storyline purposes, like that would be good or bad. I just would like to see that matchup.
2: Yeah, I think it seems inevitable after last night, and you got the whole rest versus rest versus rust, and Padres coming in hot.
0: Mize.
2: Yeah, Casey Mize. Casey Mize.
0: That's
2: yes.
0: the name.
2: Yeah, it's going to be fun, though. All right, Saturday.
1: So before we move on to depressing things like Packers football, your World Series prediction is?
2: World Series prediction?
1: Just who they're playing. Just who they're playing.
0: Oh, okay.
2: Brewers-Yankees.
1: Okay.
0: Brewers-Tampa Bay. I'll lean in on the small marketness.
1: Out of respect, I don't want to jinx anyone, so I'll go Brewers-Yankees, even though that's not what I'm rooting for.
2: Okay.
0: No, we're just talking about what we're rooting for. It's not a prediction.
1: Brewers Sox.
2: Okay. All right.
1: Okay. Brewers White Sox.
0: Steve Owen SoCal says Brewers versus the Yankees, reminiscent of 1957 Milwaukee Braves with Hank Aaron that beat the Yankees, and then with Jalen Brunson throwing out the first pitch.
1: Literally spitting on them.
2: Literally.
1: Okay. Literally spitting on them.
2: Their manager called Milwaukee Bushville.
0: Why?
2: Because have you heard the term Bush League?
0: Like, yes.
2: Essentially calling Milwaukee like a little league town.
0: Interesting.
2: Like, okay. this city isn't worth the Yankees.
0: Okay.
2: Huh. We're better than them. So,
1: yeah. The Brewers are trying to get a ring.
2: Yes.
1: If you're trying to put a ring on it, go to Chalmers Jewelers in Madison and in Middleton. I'm glad someone enjoyed that. 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
5: 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Left side. 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
9: 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The 36-year-old Waukesha native had played 14 seasons in the NFL after being selected in the first round of the 2012 NFL draft by the Cincinnati Bengals. After starting 16 games with the Tennessee Titans last year, Zeitler had not signed with the team this offseason, but re-enters the league at the end of September for the team he grew up watching. Zeitler is the third offensive lineman the Packers have signed in the last 5 days.
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0: go to Ho-Chunk Gaming Madison. That's where winners go. Millions of dollars won every single weekend at Ho-Chunk Gaming Madison. So go be a winner and go to Ho-Chunk Gaming Madison. So this is interesting, and I want to get to Dan and Madison in a second. Molly, I did tell you that I was in Miami. I told everyone that I was down there for the Chiefs and Dolphins game. But the night before, my buddy is a equipment guy for the Chiefs, but he also, I guess there's like a world where you just make friends with other equipment folks. So one of his friends works for the Braves. He got us tickets. And when we went to the game, my friend also has a collection of hats. He has 150 hats that he like collects. My friend,
1: are you serious?
0: My friend Kale, and he wears them out. He doesn't just like have them hidden. And he has a Milwaukee Braves hat that has like the Milwaukee Braves World Series sort of like emblem whatever on the side as well. But the hat was like purple and red. It was like a special edition. I don't know why the colors were there. But anyways, it got us talking about how I used to have a Braves hat that I wish I could. I can't find one now that's like made by like a true hat place that's like Milwaukee Braves with the Braves colors with the M on it. And so we were just talking about the Milwaukee Braves. Riley's told the story of the Yankees spitting on the city of Milwaukee over and over again. And now Dan and Madison apparently can authenticate it. Dan, how you doing?
2: Fine, thanks.
0: Thanks for calling in. You have a story with us around the Braves beating the Yankees?
2: Yeah, when you guys mentioned Bushville, Molly didn't know what that meant. It brought back some memories because I watched the Milwaukee Braves as a young kid. But the newspaper, the Milwaukee newspaper, the next day when the Braves won the 57 World Series, either the Sentinel or the Milwaukee Journal, the headline on the sports page said, Bushville wins.
3: Hmm. That's amazing.
0: Ah, I like that. Yes. yeah,
3: that's
0: Dan,
3: awesome.
0: That's so, any other memories from that that time?
2: Yeah, my grandma used to take me to the games, and she had a brand-new baseball, and she'd put it in her purse, and then would go into the locker room and watch the players come out. And back then, the players wore suit and ties. They'd dress up when they left the locker room, the clubhouse. And my grandma says, there's one. I'd be too shy to go get an autograph, or I could have had some autograph balls. I did have a Milwaukee Braves jacket. You talked about the hats. I remember it was black, Braves on the front, you know, stitched on there in red trim. And I wore just grade school when I was 8 and 9 years old. I wish I had that jacket.
0: Yeah, I think you had the same. My head got too big for my hat. No jokes intended there. So
3: yeah,
0: I don't,
3: it did.
2: At the Brewer games, you do see Milwaukee Braves hats on people there.
0: Yes.
2: The black hat with the red bill and the white M.
0: Yes, that's a classic hat. Dan, thank you for calling in. And man, it is kind of just speaking of like random Brewer memories. My brother has it because he's a bigger Brewers fan. But when we were growing up in our room, so honestly, as a kid, I thought the Brewers won the 1982 World Series because we have a 1982 Brewers World Series champion pennant that was in our room because my parents either went to the game or were downtown for the World Series game where they lost, but someone had printed
3: they
0: out.
3: They have to hand out all the things.
0: Yeah, but the guy, like someone was selling them. He made

0: them, yeah. And someone was selling them on the street, and they bought it for like a quarter because I'm a thousand and they're a thousand and one. And so like they had it, and then my brother and I found it when we were young, and then it was just in our room. And my brother, obviously Bruce fan, took it with him or whatever. It's just a pretty cool piece of memorabilia.
1: You can find some of those on eBay. If you look up 1982 Brewers World Series, there'll be like the printed pennants, like Brewers World Series champs. And it's like, damn, that sucks.
0: It's kind of cool.
1: It is cool. It is cool.
0: If you're a Brewers fan, to like have it, I would imagine it's pretty cool.
1: I would agree.
0: There's somewhere, and I gave it to my brother, a Coca-Cola can of Robin Yount's 3,000th hit. Because at that point, I was a really big Brewers fan, and I was very excited for Robin Yount's 3,000th hit. And we bought the Coca-Colas,
2: yep.
0: And then you got the Robin Yount thing on it. It was a whole awesome time. Rockin' Robin.
2: Rockin' Robin.
0: Tweet. Woo-hoo. Tweet. All right, well, you know what? We're just going to get out, and we're gonna save the time for the Packers. No more positive talk here on the show. We got to talk about the Green Bay Packers next.
3: Molly and Jim rolls on after this.
0: Even without Micah Parsons, the Packers defense is still better than the Bears defense.
2: Yeah.
3: On 100.5 ESPN and the...
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0: see us on the ESPN Madison YouTube stream. Stream us on the ESPN Wisconsin app. It was picture day here at the ESPN Madison studio, so you can see Molly and I guess both got the memo that black is slimming. So I wore black today.
1: I mean, that's the exact reason I wore it, but like I also always wear black, so.
0: Yeah, I don't.
1: Not my norm.
0: Yeah, but black pops for you. So I look like I came, either I'm a professor or that like I came from a funeral.
1: Yeah, you look like you could be the AD at Wisconsin. With that pin.
0: That's right. The pin was strategic because in the old photos, I was wearing like an FAU t-shirt. I'm like, well, that was dumb. Someone should have told me not to do that. But yeah, this is more like black on you is like stylish. And for me, it just looks like, yeah, I'm.
1: It looks like
2: you
1: Uncle
2: look like you work at Kellner Hall, yeah. The athletic department.
0: Right, yeah. Actually, what I do look like, and you guys can look it up, but I see it and I didn't want to call myself out. But in SNL, they used to do Celebrity Jeopardy. And it was an actor who would like dress as Sean Connery. And I don't look like Sean Connery, but I look like the guy who would do the Sean Connery accent. And
1: can you do a Sean Connery accent?
0: Actually, ironically, Jeopardy is on right now.
1: Sean Connery. I don't know. Oh, I know. Yeah, you look exactly like that guy.
0: Thank you.
1: Daryl Hammond. Yes. Honors Sean Connery with clip of impression.
0: All right.
1: You look exactly like that, actually.
0: I know. It's bad.
1: I wish you had eyebrows like this guy.
0: Right. You can send that to Riley. You can maybe put it up on the ESPN Madison YouTube stream. But I want to get to our poll question, which then gets us to the Green Bay Packers. Because over the last couple days, the Packers have added 12-year vet Laken Tomlinson, one-time Pro Bowler, age 34. Then they added Mekhi Becton, not Mekhi Pfeiffer. No Mekhi Pfeiffer here. 59 starts. He's a massive man, 6'7", 357. He's a guard tackle, so that's interesting. And only in year six, so maybe he's a guy that you can find lightning in the bottle with before Willie talked about that with us. And then a name that we all know in...
1: Willie? Willie did?
0: Wildy.
1: Did it sound like you said Willie, right? Willie talked to us about
2: hear,
1: that. Okay.
2: Yeah, Willie as well.
0: That's what
2: okay.
0: That's my nickname for him. Willie
1: Wildy. He had an epiphany with Willie.
0: You're really epiphany off right now. And then Kevin Zeitler at 36, who I believe is in year 14 Pro Bowl. So they've all been added, which I don't fault the effort. You got to do what you got to do. But I think it's part of a bigger problem here, Molly, and this is what I wanted to get into, is the offensive line. You saw it. I saw it. We're not experts, but we all saw the offensive line seem to have some red flags.
1: They're horrible.
0: It was all like a wish and a prayer.
1: I don't know how, like, I wonder what this, obviously we can, like, scroll back to people's tweets and stuff during training camp and everything, but, like, Brian Gutekunst obviously watches training camp. He's on the sidelines for it. Like, how bad did they look during training camp that you were like, oh, this is what we're rolling out with? Like, how did you have any confidence? And I know that the whole talk was Jagger Burton and, oh, like, he looks like somebody that could really pop off and everything.
0: But the interesting thing for Jagger Burton is that the second Chimura saw him play in a game, Chimura's like, he's not big enough this year. Like, Jagger Burton could be a good player, but right. He's just not physically strong and big enough, which is not uncommon
1: he's
0: for
1: offensive. He's literally a rookie.
0: Yeah, that's not uncommon, especially for offensive linemen. And you can't hide, like, for skilled players, you can hide some of the deficiencies. Even, like, rush ends, you can hide some of the deficiencies, and they can get bigger and stronger while playing.
1: Mm-hmm.
0: And then you look at the running back room. And I'm not going to be here and say that the Packers would be better or Josh Jacobs would be doing better behind this offensive line. What I am saying is that a Josh Jacobs who's not suspended was coming off his worst year of his career, was pretty dinged up. And the only thing they had behind him was Marshawn Lloyd and Chris Brooks. Neither one of them were looking to set the world on fire. They add Caleb Johnson, and he is their number one back right now. But they have just a poo-poo platter of garbage behind Josh Jacobs' imaginary roster spot. But even if Josh Jacobs was healthy, I think they did not address the room there either. They didn't

Again, just went on prayer of like, Chris Brooks is a very situational player. And for what he's asked to do, he's a good player. But you don't have a second back. And your second back was like, let's just go with a dude that hasn't carried the football in 2 years and his career high in carries in college was like 14. The room there either. They again just went on prayer of like, Chris Brooks is a very

0: me didn't add him to this roster before.
1: Austin Eckler was just signed by the Commanders.
0: Austin Eckler, though, dude is not good. If you watched him the last couple of years, too. So, honestly, I don't know if he would be better than what they're putting out there right now. And he's probably a little bit more expensive than what they're paying the guys that they currently have. So, but in terms of the guys that they do have, like, could they be better with a little bit better of an offensive line? Maybe. But the thing I keep hearing, and I heard it multiple times when they were playing the Falcons, was like, oh, once they get Josh Jacobs back, they'll be able to add this into the offense. I'm like, how? You still need a good offensive line. How? Josh Jacobs, if you watched him last year, he ran into the offensive line how many times last year? Like, yes. He's not going to be the problem solver here. So with Brian Gutekunst, he's being incredibly reactive. The moves that they've made the last couple days, you could have made those earlier this year. You could have made them halfway through training camp. You could have made them back in August, but you didn't. And now you're reacting to the situation that you're in, and it doesn't make them look any better.
1: And then one more. Unfortunately for Jaden Reed, he is out for the season, hopefully, and it looks like this would not be a career-ending injury, but it's scary stuff with Jaden Reed. He's out for the season with neck surgery. To the football side of it, leaves you with Christian Watson, Matthew Golden, Sky Moore, Bo Melton. That room is very... Watson is great when he plays, but he's unproven as far as can he play an entire season healthy and be a number one.
0: It would be great if you had a Dontavian Wicks this season.
1: And the Matthew Golden is unproven. He's, I think, on the come up for sure. Yes, I'd rather have Wicks than Sky Moore as my three currently. Like, they thin the herd there, and now all of a sudden, they don't have enough bodies. Bo Melton, who, again, I think is a great Packer, but not a great...
0: He's a body.
1: Yeah, but, yes. Like, you play special teams. He does, like, that's great to have on your team, but he shouldn't actually have to play anything important.
0: I think the same thing about Sky Moore. I think he is a great returner. We've seen that so far this season. The special teams actually look somewhat competent. Mm-hmm. And he's great in that role, but in terms of being an actual receiver, I feel good about the starters, not about the depth.
1: And then one more position in tight end. You had Tucker Kraft, just like with Zeebach, of like, one, their health isn't guaranteed when they're coming back from an injury. Things go sideways. Hopefully they do not for Tucker. They did go sideways for Zeebach. But also, like, the Packers were open of like, hey, it'll probably be like week 9. Tucker Kraft talked about it. He'll be kind of on a governor until like week 6 to 9 of like really being able to go out and be himself. So,
0: and he hasn't done anything this season. I mean, he had multiple drafts. You've, like, honestly, Jonnu Smith has outperformed him. And look at that. Even Jonnu Smith, you could have done something at the tight end position because you knew that Luke Musgraves has had a neck issue since beginning of training camp. Mm-hmm. Like, and then you procrastinated again with another position, another key position on your team. Why did you procrastinate so much?
1: I would have.
0: Doesn't make sense.
1: And so I want to get into all of that, of the reasoning why. But if I look at this, the tight end room, I believe, is almost completely different than it was September 1st, along with the offensive line room is almost completely different than it was September 1st. And then you added a significant player in Caleb Johnson as far as he's getting carries. He was also added after September 1st. So, like, you looked at your team a month ago, or at the beginning of this month, excuse me, and were like, these are our guys, and you've had to completely gut two position groups in your tight end group and in your offensive line. That is an indictment of your GM. And I place the biggest amount of blame on the Packers' failures this season. For me, it is on Goody. It goes Goody, LaFleur, and then players. Because the players are not being put in position to succeed, because Matt LaFleur is not being put in positions to succeed, and Goody's the one that's failing everyone. And the question I want to ask, our Saturday Limited Poll question, 844-770-3776. That's the Carbo's Talking Text Line. This is more. My question is, what is the best way to describe Goody's offseason? Was he unprepared, or was he arrogant? We did have this posted.
2: Yes, and the results through about an hour now. It's pretty close. Arrogant leads 56%, unprepared 44%. I would lean arrogant, personally, because we heard him talk.
0: Yes, that's
2: we
0: what
2: listened
0: I was
2: to this
0: say.
2: Clip back a month ago where he was saying, man, I love our offensive line. We got to hope. We have 11 guys we're really happy with. We got to hope they don't get poached. And LaFleur actually answered. A reporter asked him about that today, and Matt LaFleur answered, which was fascinating.
0: What did he say?
2: Hear.
0: Do you know?
2: Off the top of my head, I have the clip. You want to just hear what Matt LaFleur had to say?
0: Actually.
2: Because
1: it's here from the horse's mouth.
0: I don't want to hear it, but like I do.

0: I'll play it with the question as well, so you can hear the setup. But here is Matt LaFleur's response to Goody's arrogance a month ago.
1: Goody was saying this summer that he was worried that if you cut some of your depth pieces on the O-line, that other teams would claim them. What happened with maybe your evaluations of where the O-line was at now that you need to make all these signings 3 weeks in?
2: Well, I think as you go through, sometimes I think practice, the way teams practice in the league, it's a lot different than the game. And when you get into game action, I think that's when you get a real evaluation of everybody. And by no means are we dismissing these guys that have played for us. I think they're young players. They've got a long road ahead of them in regards to, but we got to get improvement as well. So I think we felt like it was a necessary step that we had to take.
3: We talking about practice.
4: So correct me if I'm wrong, the Packers at least felt like a team that had less hitting than even the median.
5: Every single year they do. Yes.
4: Than the median in the NFL. Some teams are on the extreme of it, and I don't know if that's the right answer. And some teams are, you know, as far as hitting a ton, some teams are on the extreme of, like, basically not at all. And the Packers, are closer to that.
5: They're always more cautious, it feels like.
4: And I would imagine that offensive line, I guess next time we talk to Tauscher, but I would imagine that offensive line is one of those things where you do want to hit. You do want those guys actually getting dirty and doing the grunt work and having to deal with all the adversity that comes with having to move a 300-pound human.
5: Yeah, but also you have guys like Zeebock, who's coming off an injury. Aaron Banks, who seemed to be injured his entire career. He is still on the team.
4: Okay.
5: When I was listening to Willie and Tausch earlier today, Riley, I don't know if you heard much of this, but it sounds like he's probably not going to be playing. Like, it sounds like they're kind of pushing him out the door.
4: Yeah, because
5: that's the vibe I'm getting.
4: They have, I mean, in theory, Becton is better at a guard. Zeitler's a guard. Tomlinson's a guard. And then you have Burton.
5: I think they're trying to replace him, even though they just signed him to, like, more guaranteed money this offseason, which is disgusting.
4: Well, I think which is bad anyways, yeah. I think they, moved it so they could move some dollars around. But still, now they're on the hook to have to pay that dead cap number next year.
5: But that audio clip that Riley just played, that leads me to being unprepared. You were unprepared in your coaching. I agree with how you place your amount of blame, mostly on Goody, then on Matt LaFleur, then on the players. Underneath Matt LaFleur, I'm going to say a subcategory, and this does land on Matt LaFleur because it's his staff. His staff is really bad.
4: Yeah.
5: The fact that you have coaches who clearly aren't coaching these guys, and honestly, like, don't get me wrong, these guys are adults, they're playing in the NFL, they need to be doing their part too in terms of actually being competent players and blocking the right people and not double blocking and then missing people. Like, you need to be able to do your job, don't get me wrong, but also that stems from coaching too.
4: Mm-hmm.
5: And where does coaching lie? It lies on Matt LaFleur because that is his guys. Those are his guys that he hired in order to be able to coach these guys on the offensive line. So that's on him. And hearing that clip makes me feel like Matt LaFleur is saying, we didn't do enough in practice. We didn't practice enough for real game situations, which it's like, what are you doing then? And I understand, like you said, you don't want to get hit. You don't want people to get hurt and everything. But like, if you had all these young guys and that is who primarily was practicing during the offseason, like, they're not coming off of injuries for the most part.
4: Right.
5: So why aren't you digging down deep? Like,
4: that is a major flaw from Matt LaFleur. I think the major flaw from Goody is that this team, I said it plenty of times, there was no depth.
5: No.
4: There's no depth.
5: But Brian
4: Gutekunst
5: felt good about that like a month
4: right.
5: ago too.
4: But we talked about this, and I don't disagree when you said like the Packers, if the offensive line was better, would be at least a playoff caliber team. And I don't disagree with that statement, but there are so many house of cards. The offensive line, you would call a house of cards, and that collapsed. The wide receiver room, it was a house of cards, and I don't want to say it collapsed, but as far as depth, it's collapsed. I mean, Golden and Watson are playing very well.
5: Jaden Reed really does a number on you, yes.
4: And you had no margin for error there. And then your tight end room, I mean, you have one guy in Tucker Kraft who's not fully healthy and who's not playing up to his ability. He'll get there. And then you have Jonnu Smith, and then, I don't know, some guy from the Chargers they brought in. And so, and then the running back room is the house of cards that collapsed. But that one, you had warning. You had warning that house was going to collapse. And just with the Josh Jacobs thing, either he lied to you about the severity of what happened, or you stuck your head in the sand, because to be surprised that he's still on the commissioner's list and will likely be there. And honestly, the latest on that is that he's going to be there until the league sees the video.
5: But see, even if, like, maybe I'm wrong here, but even with, if Josh Jacobs did lie and say it's not as severe as the media is making it sound or whatever it is, to see that he was arrested for a domestic violence thing, if I'm a GM, right away I'm like, he's getting suspended. Like, yes. Just how you know that the NFL works and know that they don't play when it comes to domestic violence, right away I'm like, we got to replace him.
4: And I want to play this out for a second. You're GM and you think we got to replace him. What's the worst case scenario if you're like, I got to get another running back? Then you got two?
5: Yeah, right.
4: Like Josh Jacobs all of a sudden is adjudicated and it's completely nothing?
5: Right.
4: Oh no, now I have two running backs.
5: And also, it's not like you're going to be paying them. Like, running backs don't make a ton of money in the grand scheme of football.
4: Right.
5: And like, you're not going to be overpaying somebody.
4: But I would even go back to the draft when, like, okay, again, Lloyd is the guy you have as the backup. Josh Jacobs is clearly aging. You don't take a guy in the fifth round?
5: Well, didn't we talk about, there was a running back that they had brought in from South Carolina. Do you guys remember this? There was he visited, and then we were like, I remember asking Jason, there's no way that they actually draft a running back, right? And then it was like, no, they're actually looking at drafting a running back, but they didn't. But I can't remember who that was. I'll find it.
4: But you can get scrap heap guys, and they can be good. I mean, you can find those guys anywhere. Molly, what you can't find is a jeweler like Jim over at Condon Jewelers.
5: Oh, no. I love Jim from Condon Jewelers. He is the absolute best. I have taken jewelry in there to get fixed. I've gotten my wedding ring there. Getting my wedding ring was amazing after I lost it last year. We sat down. He showed me all the different kind of designs that they can do. They can really make like a custom piece, which is so nice. And it was just amazing. It was the best experience that I could have hoped for after losing my wedding ring, which really sucked last year. So I'm so happy that I went and saw Jim at Condon Jewelers, and you can be too. So head over and see my friend Jim over at Condon Jewelers.
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0: 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The hits keep coming for the Green Bay Packers. As Matt LaFleur announced this morning, wide receiver Jaden Reed suffered a season-ending injury last week against the Falcons. But on the positive side, Green Bay did sign former Badger Kevin Zeitler. This coming after Monday's signings of Mekhi Becton and Lakin Tomlinson. Here's head coach Matt LaFleur on how soon we could be seeing Zeitler.
2: Well, we got to get him into practice, and certainly there's going to be a ramp-up period for him. And as soon as he feels good and ready to go, then he'll be in there.
0: We continue to track who the crew will play this Saturday in the NLDS as the Padres plastered the Cubs 8-0 last night in Game 1 of their wild card series. You can hear Game 2 tonight in progress at 10 p.m.
6: 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Jim Rutledge.
4: This seems like a sink or swim year for Jordan Love. You can spin it positively and say, let Love cook. Or Matt LaFleur saying, look, I'm going to go out there and call plays and be aggressive like it's Aaron Rodgers. And if it doesn't work, then we know exactly who Jordan Love is.
6: Molly Brown.
5: I'm sorry, you need an offensive line in order to make them be successful. Mm-hmm. And also in order to keep Jordan Love upright on his feet. Like, how am I supposed to feel good about this offensive line when, again, it just feels like it's going to be musical chairs?
6: Welcome to Wisconsin's afternoon hangout.
4: It has has been done.
5: Yeah, but they're not, you just pointed out like wheel. Two teams, though.
4: But it's
5: like, beyond.

0: done that.
1: But the Brewers have been at the door multiple times. So at this point, if they don't do it this year, I'm going to believe that they're never going to win a World Series.
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3: It's good to hear you're still a positive person after working with Jim for as long as you have.
2: Alongside Molly Brown, here's Jim Rutledge.
3: Molly and Jim continues on the ESPN Madison YouTube stream, streaming on the ESPN Wisconsin app. And we were talking about the Packers' lack of depth across the board, including the offensive line. We are asking you, what's the best way to describe Goody, unprepared or arrogant? And right now it is leaning heavily towards arrogant. You can chime in 844-770-3776. That's Carl's Talking Text Line. List is more. You also can comment on the ESPN Madison YouTube stream. And obviously you can text in as well. Molly, sometimes things come across my phone and I'm like, I can't wait to see how Molly's going to react to this. So I saw a blast from the past, if you're a Big Ten fan. His name came across my Twitter timeline of like, maybe the Packers would make a call for this guy. It would cost them a day three pick is what I've been able to gather from.
0: Goody loves his picks.
3: Looking at different websites. Marvin Harrison Jr.
0: Ugh.
3: His four catches and 73 yards this year.
0: He's so bad. I haven't watched a ton of Cardinals football, actually any Cardinals football this year. So I know that they had a close game against the 49ers this last week. They obviously won week one. I don't know. Marvin Harrison Jr. has been the biggest letdown. And honestly, I was for the Cardinals, I was kind of giving it, okay, the Cardinals are a trash organization from the, like, all the way from the top all the way to the bottom. So I was kind of giving him the benefit of the doubt, but like seeing videos of him in training camp and preseason and everything, he was so bad. He can't catch a ball to save his life. I don't know what happened from being at Ohio State to now. Maybe it's a confidence thing too, you know? So I would hate to have Marvin Harrison Jr. But again, what if it's a change of scenery? Like that'd be the positive part in my mind where I'm like, well, what if he came to Green Bay? What if he has a good quarterback that actually can throw him the ball? What if he can change? What if he has other receivers that he can lean on to learn from?
3: And I believe his fifth year option wasn't picked up. It couldn't have been. So it's not much of a commitment. So there's a case for that. There's also this lazy thing. There's no way that Mike LaFleur is trading to Matt LaFleur. I just don't see Mike giving a ringing endorsement.
0: Why not?
3: But to your point, seventh, like you tell me where you draw the line. Would you give up a seventh rounder for Marvin Harrison Jr.?
0: Yeah.
3: Sixth?
0: Sure. That's fifth? About as high as I go.
3: Fifth?
0: Yeah, that's about as high as I go.
3: You go high as six?
0: Yeah. I don't think I'm giving a five.
4: Yeah, I'm not giving anything higher than a sixth round pick for Marvin Harrison Jr.
3: Okay.
0: He hasn't shown enough.
3: All right, then there's a guy who only costs money and maybe reputation. Tyreek Hill.
0: Ugh.
3: So
0: I got to root for Josh Jacobs and Tyreek Hill. No thanks.
3: Yeah, 4 weeks he played in 2025, 21 catches, 265 yards receiving and a touchdown.
0: He's, again, just another guy that might just be a good decoy. I mean, I don't want him on my team. I don't want to have to root for him, but also I want this team. You know, when do they actually make a move for potentially getting more depth at the wide receiver position? Because it's like,
3: well, that's what I want to get to, yeah.
0: Do they wait to see what this offensive line looks like the next 2-3 weeks? And then from there, you maybe pick somebody up? Because if your offensive line is still horrible, what's the point of getting receivers for the year when you're not going to be able to get them the ball?
3: I think we agree that Tyreek Hill, it has to be a non-starter. Because there's also a different conversation if the Packers were 3-0 and looked dominating and then they get decimated by injuries and you're like, okay, you make a deal with the devil. But you can't have Tyreek Hill and Josh Jacobs on your team for a team that's middling. Like, that just makes it even worse. I hate to say it like that, but
0: I mean, it makes it harder to root for as a fan.
3: Because why would you put your fans through that for a middling team? Like, great. We added another guy who's not great, and now we're going to win 9 games and be the 7th seed again and then lose in the playoffs. Like, that's not worth it. Really. Mm-hmm. And so the juice isn't worth the squeeze. If I'm a Packers fan, the Packers hopefully are looking at practice squads, whether it's their own P squad or someone else's. But maybe there is some guy on that practice squad that can make something. I saw Chase Claypool was
0: he played whatever he did last year for them too, remember? And they didn't pick him up.
3: And he tried out for some teams this offseason too. I'm gross. Teasing
0: no
3: on that
0: thanks.
3: One. Yeah, no, he's honestly at this point he could be a tight end. But I don't really know.
0: That's what I honestly thought he was. when he came in last year, he was huge,
3: yeah.
0: Remember?
3: Yeah.
0: It goes crazy.
3: But I don't know what other receivers are out there. I'm trying to think of, like, who was in camps earlier that maybe there's a vet hanging around that hasn't been picked up yet. Or maybe there's a young guy that, like, was that can kind of slot in front of Bo Melton behind Sky Moore. I know they have – the Packers have a guy, though. What's their guy? He's got, like, a double last name.
4: Valdez-Scantling?
3: No.
0: No, that 10 years ago.
3: No, he had like a little moment in the preseason.
4: Oh,
0: I know who you're talking about.
4: Shoot.
0: Oh, my gosh.
3: I like Shunt or something. I don't even know. Like,
4: I can't remember his name. But I think just the fact that we're having this conversation, oh, who are the scrap heap wide receivers they could get? Oh, maybe they can go look for a running back. And they've already had to rebuild their entire offensive line. And after week three, right into week four of the NFL season, it just shows either whether you think it's incompetence or arrogance that Goody messed up so badly this offseason.
3: Right,
4: it's absurd.
3: Tomlinson and Zeitler, with all due respect to both of them,
4: absurd.
3: I would just imagine that they're not going to be able to play all the games left at that age.
0: Did you know that the Packers actually got a new practice squad receiver? For Coleman Owen. Horrible name. 23 hours ago. Went undrafted last year and got some experience as a rookie with the Colts. So they actually signed him yesterday.
3: Okay.
0: Didn't hear about that one, but I don't know if that does anything for you.
3: Did you find out the other guy that I...
0: No, I'm still looking. They don't have just like a roster with like the practice squad members only, but I know who you're talking about.
3: I think he's on the roster. Like,
0: oh. Well, let me look at their depth chart.
3: Like their sixth receiver. Man, someone's got...
0: There's Michael Sturtevant.
3: That's who it was.
0: That's Sturtevant. Who it is?
3: Yeah.
0: I don't remember that name. That's not who I was thinking of.
3: Oh, okay. I think Sturtevant. Is he a rookie?
0: He's number 87.
3: I don't know numbers, but I think he's like a rookie.
0: Can't tell you right now.
3: All right, 844-770-3776. Who am I talking about? That actually happened to me today when someone was like, what's the Badger I'm thinking of? Played.
0: And I was name like, that Badger.
3: That's always the worst. And I'm like, I need a little bit more than that. Now, to be fair, I talk about the NBA, so there's not as many.
0: Chris from Manitowish Waters chimes in, Odell Beckham Jr. He actually did just get cut yesterday, so... I'm not saying I want him on the team by any means.
3: I would take him
0: maybe 10 years ago, but... He could be a decoy. Let's see. Carlito the Badger Bear says Claypool is a beast. Robin Madison says Molly wants Alan Lazard in Green Bay right now today. You know what? He could block. He was good at blocking if we're going to give him that.
3: Yeah. What you really need, I guess, is, yeah, I mean, either putting Golden in the slot, which I don't think is like sometimes in this type of offense, the slot is like the guy who can make a lot of hay and do a lot of big things. It doesn't mean you're the third receiver. But I would imagine that they're going to try to get someone to fill the slot and have Golden and Watson be the outside guys.
0: Steve on the YouTube channel, I actually like this comment. He says, I have been saying this for months. Goody has a huge ego and is dismissive and arrogant to others. Let's add to it that he does not listen. The trifecta of a toxic personality. And then Steve says, Coleman's signing occurred yesterday and was just announced. Well, somebody had an article on it 23 hours ago, so I don't think it was just announced. But maybe it was announced by the Packers. I don't know.
3: That's probably what it was.
0: But I do agree with his first comment about Brian Gutekunst. Like, honestly, like just as a fun little exercise, who was more toxic, Aaron Rodgers or Brian Gutekunst? I'm actually leaning more towards Brian Gutekunst now.
3: In the locker room, Goody. I think the way he carries himself, the way that he...
0: But does he have that much interaction with... Like, honestly, I would be interested to ask Jason that. How much interaction does he actually have with players?
3: Well, and it's more of his presence or how he operates. So, you know, Aaron Rodgers obviously didn't like
0: thinking him. Thinking that you don't stink.
3: Right, but also, like, look at it. Remember all the drag out of this Tucker Kraft contract? Like, that's... You don't do that to your best players. You just go, all right, you're great. Let's just pay you and let's call it a day. I don't need to squeeze out the proper amount between $500,000 here. Mm-hmm. Like those sorts of things. The Jordy Nelson, the getting rid of guys over 30, gutting. Again, he gutted this offensive line. He could have had a younger Rasheed Walker on this team. He could have had a younger Elton Jenkins on this team. Neither one of them were expensive, but gutting guys off the roster because they're over 30. And so like all those sorts of things, I think creates a toxic environment within the locker room. But most importantly, I do think that the pay stuff matters. Players respond to people being rewarded for pay. They get excited about it. They want their teammates to get the big contracts. They want to be celebratory. I don't even think, like, Tucker Kraft's contract signing, this is a small thing, but it didn't feel celebratory. It felt like, oh, thank God. And it should have been like...
0: Yes, but also it happened literally the day before the game.
3: And that's not... but I'm saying, but that's on the Packers. It shouldn't have happened at that point. It should have been like, Tucker, You've been amazing. You've outperformed your draft position. We believe everything that you said. You're going to be one of the best offensive linemen, one of the best tight ends in all of football, or maybe a right tackle, that, like, you deserve your pay.
0: And now he's playing like a guy that looks like he was fighting for a contract all offseason, if we're being honest.
3: Right.
0: It's a good job, Brian Gutekunst.
3: That's just another example. But you know who does do a good job? 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

0: Go be a winner. Go to Ho-Chunk Gaming Madison. That's where winners go. Millions of dollars won every single weekend at Ho-Chunk Gaming Madison. So go be a winner and go to Ho-Chunk Gaming Madison. Molly, do you know what happened on this day in history?
1: On this day in history, 9:30. Nope.
0: Riley, you should know this.
1: The Brewers won the World Series 69 years ago.
0: No? The Brewers never won a World Series.
1: Well, the Braves, whatever the hell they're called. Same difference. Milwaukee won a World Series 69 years ago today.
0: No.
1: Okay. Told me to guess.
0: This is no credit to me at all. It literally was on the TV behind you, but I wrote it down. 1895, the first game ever was played at Camp Randall. So, there you go.
1: Who was it against?
0: TV didn't tell me. I don't know. Okay. I was just saying, like,
2: Minnesota, Riley? Maybe? I think that was the first game they played as a football team. They won 10-7. I know that. I don't know if it was at Camp Randall.
0: Why do you know that?
2: Because it's like the Badgers' first football game ever. They beat Minnesota.
0: I'm not a trivia person. Are you a trivia person, Molly?
1: No.
0: Yeah, I just...
1: I like to, like, watch trivia, because then I think I'll, like, maintain or, like, retain some of the facts, but I really don't. Like I said, ESPN Jeopardy, very entertaining. On
0: okay.
1: Hulu.
0: I just am not... Like, and I have a lot of useless information, but I just... It only... You know, I never seek it out. Like, for an example, now I know that the first game was 1895, September 30th.
1: Would you like to guess who it was against? Because I do have it. And if they won or not.
0: I'm going to go against... it's going to be something weird. It's going to be like Brown University.
1: No, the Wisconsin Badgers defeated Iowa State 28-6 on the original Camp Randall field.
3: On Wisconsin.
0: So, and then just a couple days ago, they beat former Iowa State coach Matt Campbell.
1: What are the chances?
0: Time's a flat circle. Time is a flat circle. But anyways, no, I don't seek out. So Riley, now I'm curious. Did you seek out that information, or did they just kind of come to you through osmosis?
1: Well, okay, hold on. Before you say that, so, okay, there's differentiators here with the first three games. Okay, so Camp Randall Field, the original wooden stands, that was on today's day against Iowa State, where they won. Then Camp Randall Stadium, first game in the built venue, that was October 6, 1917, against Beloit.
2: Beloit. See, that's what I meant. Beloit College, Randall. The Buccaneers.
1: And then, which they play like Lawrence nowadays, I feel like.
2: Yeah, I don't even know what division Beloit College is in.
1: And then the official dedication game was November 3rd, 1917 against Minnesota, where they won 10-7.
2: Okay,
0: why
2: interesting.
0: Why are there three opening? Like,
2: I have no idea.
1: I don't know what a dedication
2: game is. And I don't know when that came across.
0: Honestly,
2: like, my social media feed, but...
0: Is that a lot to do back then? So, like, you might as well just come up with different... just reopen a stadium different...
2: Yeah,
0: ways.
2: They should just reopen Camp Randall. Well, after all the construction's done surrounding the stadium, they should have a big reopening ceremony.
1: Well, I'm surprised that they don't have a game listed like when it was first Barry Alvarez Field, you know, because that's different than Camp Randall.
2: I remember, I think the game they honored that, it was the Michigan game where Chase Wolf had to come in and they got absolutely spanked. It was really embarrassing.
1: Tell you.
0: Does their field have a sponsor, though?
2: Yeah. I think it's multiple colleges. It's Spectrum.
1: Oh yes,
2: is on the field, but that's not exclusive to Wisconsin. That's like a big thing Spectrum's doing with a bunch of schools.
0: No, I was just curious because you have Barry Alvarez Field, and now you got the logo on it. So is it Spectrum presents Barry Alvarez Field? I don't know.
2: Yeah, thankfully, I don't think so.
1: I don't know.
2: Yeah,
0: because that was done pre-NIL.
1: What are they supposed to do? Put Barry Alvarez's face
2: at
1: on
2: Camp
1: there?
2: Randall Stadium presented by Spectrum.
1: Yeah, but that means that the stadium is presented by Spectrum. Stadium's not presented by anything.
2: No, it's Barry Alvarez Field.
1: Yes.
2: Presented by Spectrum at Camp Randall.
1: There we go. Yeah. God, that's awful. Hey, whatever you got to do to make money, make this team better.
2: That's
1: get
2: college.
1: Them to have more wins like this weekend against Penn State.
0: So can they sell the title for Camp Randall then?
1: For sure.
2: They can. That would suck. But
1: I don't know if many college stadiums do that right now, though.
2: No, not yet.
1: I feel like maybe some in the SEC probably do because
2: they're
1: smart.
2: Maybe one or two.
0: Remember when the military, and they got in trouble for this, used to spend like an insane amount of money because they were like in marketing and would be like in everything, in the Army and all that kind of stuff. I forgot what it was. Like, whoever was doing the marketing was, like, pocketing money. So then they had to, like, stop doing it. But, like, the Marines, you used to see that stuff everywhere, the commercials. Because, like, that would be the perfect one of, like, the U.S. Army presents Camp Randall Stadium.
2: I would agree. Or like a bunch of my friends were in ROTC on campus, something along those lines. But then that'd be the U.S. government. So then just straight public funding, like the citizens of the United States fund Camp
0: Randall.
2: Well,
0: that's why they don't let them do Wisconsin. The advertising
1: anymore.
0: Yes.
1: That's true.
2: It's already got state taxpayers' money are going to UW Athletics. So why not just expand?
1: At the Kohl Center, you know how Culver's is the court? Do they have Culver's actually on there, or is that digital?
2: No, that's on there.
1: That's on there? Okay. Yep. I haven't been to Kohl Center in a while, so I didn't know. Interesting.
0: Yeah, there you go.
2: I'm shocked the Fieldhouse doesn't have anything yet.
1: Oh, I'm sure they will soon,
0: I'm
1: right?
0: I'm sure they're working on it.
1: Because UW Health does all the women's
2: sports,
1: athletics. Yep.
2: Then Culver's is the big men's sports.
1: Yep.
0: Like, if I truly want my team to be making money, I am like going for all the bubbles. Like, you know, remember all those teams in LA, like the crypto stuff closed. Like, I'm calling any AI place and be like, hey, like, what do you want to give me to name Camp
1: Randall? Well, ChatGPT, I don't know if that was only like week one, but ChatGPT was the sponsor of all of the sideline reports on CBS.
2: Yeah,
1: it was constant.
2: Get Poly Market, Kalshi, all those
1: I don't know if that's
2: stupid
1: legal.
2: Markets.
1: No, I don't
2: know.
1: With college athletics.
0: Claude presents Camp Randall Stadium. If they're going to cut you a check for $100 million, just take it.
1: Agree. I think the same thing with the Packers.
0: There's no sacred cows anymore, even in the state of Wisconsin. Matt LaPay is up next.
3: You're hanging out with Molly and Jim.
0: Trying to go to
1: sleep. I'm tossing and turning. Tucker Kraft, Russ Ball.
0: Cold sweats.
1: Goody!
0: Wake up in the middle of the night.
1: What are you doing?
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4: Underneath it. Bump set. Left side. Powers it down. 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And Wisconsin comes out on top.
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1: And Matt LePay joins us now on the Yuengling Guest Hotline. Yuengling, the oldest brewery in America, now officially in Wisconsin. DG Yuengling and Son, Pottsville, PA, enjoy responsibly. And Matt, what was every team is different, and every coaching staff and every era is different. But what was that feeling like sitting next to Tausch, being able to call that game as the Badgers have an epic comeback against Penn State, 14 points in the last 3 minutes and 30 seconds, and just the moment you had to be happy for basically everyone involved on the Badger side of things.
13: Yeah, very much so, because the game was unfolding in a pretty bad way, right? 17-0, they gift-wrapped 14 points, a pick six, and another interception that gave Penn State a really short field. And even in the fourth quarter, they're down 10, they throw another pick, and 8 minutes are left, you're thinking they're done. There were a lot of instances where you, even the most optimistic fan, would think they're done. And to see them win a game like that, where they lose the turnover battle, they commit three times the number of penalties as Penn State, they're in Penn State's home stadium, felt great for the entire program, from Luke Fickell to everybody connected with it. Now the trick is to carry that over and to play well Saturday and moving forward. But that was one of the – I've been doing this a while. There have been other games that have been very unlikely scenarios. And the Badgers have found ways to win. This one ranks right up there. It was a really big win for them. It was fun watching old T get excited. He was pretty pumped up at the late touchdown, and then obviously when the defense got the stop at the end of the game.
0: Matt, what has the vibe at practice been this week? Because I guess Tausch kind of laughed at me when I brought this up to him the other day, where I kind of called this next game against Michigan State a trap game. And maybe trap game isn't the right word for it, but in my mind, I'm a little nervous that maybe the team is excited, celebrating their win over Penn State, which was a huge win that should be celebrated, but then moving on to this next week, you know, knowing the hype that's going to be around the team, it's homecoming, all the different things. So I guess, like, what has practice looked like, and how is the coaching staff kind of approaching this next week against Michigan State?
13: Yeah, it's been fine. I know what you're saying. I guess where Tausch is coming from, this team probably isn't good enough yet.
0: That's exactly what he said.
13: Yeah, but I know what you're saying, because all of a sudden they're getting flowers thrown their way, yep. And that hasn't been the case with this program for a while. Football coaches, or coaches in general, are notorious of knowing how to turn the page. And after the elation of Saturday from Luke on down and the grit, the plane ride back, they have a way of humbling guys where, you know, Tuesday they got after it pretty good. And usually Wednesday you taper a little bit, but you definitely turn the page. And I think the reminder is, A, you could still get a lot better. You didn't play well for considerable stretches in the game, especially offensively. So there's still that. You have a lot of room for improvement. But follow it up. Remember that feeling for Saturday, you know, that you just had last Saturday, and you have to put in a lot of work to get that feeling again. So don't take a step forward followed by a step back against a team that might be struggling a little bit in Michigan State, but I'm not sure that Wisconsin is a team that could just walk out there on the field, roll the helmets out there, and expect to win. So that's the test. That's the beauty of this. We get to find out how that works. But the vibe this week, talking to some of the players, it seems like they're even more just fired up to go out there and hopefully get a good crowd on Saturday and see if they can't get this thing rolling in the right direction.
0: I know Tausch has been calling this a validation game this Saturday. What do you kind of think this team needs to do in order to make this a validated win?
13: Well, one of the things that Michigan State has struggled with is protecting the quarterback. You know, they're last in the league at sacks allowed, one of the worst in all of college football so far. Now they've played, you know, Nebraska was pretty good at getting to them. They played Notre Dame, so they've been up against some, you know, Notre Dame could be as good as anybody in the country, and Nebraska might end up being pretty good as well. And Wisconsin has been pretty good at getting to the quarterback, either getting him on the ground or at least creating pressure. So that's one of the things I'm looking for on Saturday. Can the Badgers continue to get pressure on Michigan State's quarterbacks that will use two? If the answer is yes, that bodes well. The other thing, Molly, I think they still want to run the ball better. And now it would help to have healthy running backs. So Busamo, we'll see where he is. He got dinged up again on Saturday against Penn State, missed a good chunk of that game. Brian Jackson didn't play in that game. Darion Dupree was really good. But they still want to be able to run the ball, I think, better than they have so far. So if they can do that, then we know Colton Joseph can run it. But if you can run it better in general, then, you know, maybe some of those turnovers in the passing game would be less frequent. So those are the areas they know they can still improve, and they'll have to improve if they want to have the kind of year that they believe they're capable of having.
14: Yeah, Dupree is someone that is starting to look like the guy that they had the recruiting accolades. He turns down Alabama maybe to come to Wisconsin, and he stayed, which is, you know, strange for a running back coming off not a great year and a team not coming off a great year. He stayed around. It looks like he's gotten a little bit bigger, a little bit stronger, and I think he got the compliment of all compliments from Luke Fickell, at least in Luke Fickell's eyes, where they said Darion Dupree played, a growing man's game. And look, almost 100 total yards on the road at Penn State, and he did get those hard yards. He did come through when it mattered.
13: Yeah, and he overcame a drop. You know, there was a really good-looking play that was going to be a big play for Wisconsin where Colton Joseph, it looks like he's going to have a little quarterback draw. He pulls up and throws a perfect pass. And Darion Dupree, you know, part of the book on him is he has very good ball skills. Well, on that play, he didn't. But he did later on a big play when they're backed up in that last possession. You got the student section on the back of the Wisconsin offense. But it was a critical role. We saw it. You said, you know, we talked about it. He had the big game against Illinois, the long run. He's shown capability to do that. But I'm just getting the impression that, you know, Dupree might even be a little bit better than what they thought. And credit to him, because you bring in transfer running backs and you wonder, you know, you got Brian Jackson and Nate Palmer and Abu Sama, and you're like, hey, I'm here. And he's now made it very well known that when called upon, he's ready to deliver. And so now you just hope, kind of go back, Molly, to your question. The other thing that Wisconsin, it lived in a really dangerous neighborhood. You lose, you're minus two in the turnover battle. You commit three times the number of penalties of Penn State and you win the game. That's great that you're able to win the game. You don't want to live there every week because you're minus two in the turnover. You throw three picks, including a pick six. The odds of winning aren't great. They pulled it off last Saturday, but you don't want to make a habit of it.
14: Colton Joseph on that point. He is a roller coaster. He's so fun to watch when he's on a heater. I think it's going to take years off Luke Fickell's life if he continues to play like this. So, and it's one of those things of like, look, there's no thought of benching him when he's looking horrendous. Fans were probably against Penn State. This is his team. This is his season to ride or die with. I have a feeling there's going to be another game where he's going to surprise people and pop up big. But I also have this fear there's going to be a game where he's just going to really just be off. And so what's it like, you know, calling games for a team like this, but also for Fickell and other teams to have a quarterback who can be as good as any quarterback in the league when he's on and then as bad as any quarterback in the league when he's off?
13: Yeah, I thought it was interesting because Luke was asked a few days ago if they thought about making a switch, and he said no, he didn't consider doing that, which I thought was interesting because even Tausch and I were wondering after that third, maybe even the second one, but definitely after the third one, do you need to make a change? And that says something because Ryan Hopkins is talented. He's a true freshman, but he's very talented. Deuce Adams is talented. He comes from Louisville. So it's easy to say, well, they're paying Colton Joseph a lot, so he's got to you got to get him out there. This team really needs to win a lot of games. So if you're getting paid whatever it is, I don't know if this team or this program in these circumstances, you're just going to play a guy because he's the highest paid guy or among the highest paid guys on your team. You got to win games. So it says something in the faith that Luke has in Joseph, a toughness to him. But that's the question, Jim. Is he going to be a guy who can develop and make fewer mistakes like that? Because if the answer is yes, if he can make fewer mistakes, then this is a really dangerous team. Mm-hmm. But at the same time, you know, do you live with it? He's going to throw a couple like this, but he's got the toughness, the mental and the emotional fortitude to be able to fight through all that, as we saw Saturday. It's really going to be fascinating to watch because, again, those – you know, this Hopkins kid he's legit, I think. Now, it's easy. He hasn't played in the guts of a big college game yet, but he seems to have all the skills. And Deuce Adams has been there as well. But they obviously like what they see, the total package of Colton Joseph to this point.
0: Matt, last week when you joined us, you had mentioned Jacob Harris. Obviously, he goes on to have a huge catch in the game against Penn State. So I'm going to ask you, I know you can't make predictions. I'm not asking for a prediction, but I'm just asking, who do you think could have the potential to pop off against Michigan State this weekend?
13: I want to flip to the defensive side. And we've seen some of this with Sebastian Cheeks already. And it seems like there have been some other plays, even last week, where credit Penn State's quarterback Rocco Becht. He was able to escape a couple of times and it looked like Cheeks had him lined up. Again, I go back to Michigan State's issues at protecting the quarterback. Now they're going to, more and more teams are paying attention. Where is Sebastian? Where is number 15 for Wisconsin's defense? Where is he lined up? But I still think he's got a burst to him that can cause problems. So I would say he would be one guy who comes to mind, or it could be they put so much attention on him, somebody else flashes. But Cheeks would be my guy defensively. And on the offensive side, I guess Jacob Harris is the easy answer, but I want to say that maybe this is the week that Colton Joseph has a clean, as close to a clean game as you can have.
0: Okay.
13: Maybe lesson learned from Penn State. So knock on wood, that'll happen.
14: Matt, we really appreciate the insight. Thank you for joining us.
13: All right, good talking to you. Take care.
14: All right, that was Matt LePay. This is Molly and Jim.
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19: 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The 36-year-old Waukesha native had played 14 seasons in the NFL after being selected in the first round of the 2012 NFL draft by the Cincinnati Bengals. 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Zeitler is the third offensive lineman the Packers have signed in the last 5 days.
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0: As I drive home tonight in my big blue truck from Simpson Chevy in Mount Horeb, I'll be listening to the Red Sox at the Yankees, and then Cubs at Padres, which, if I was a betting man, I would imagine that that's the last game of the year for the Chicago Cubs. I also am, well, again, make sure to make that short drive out. You're only minutes away from a better buying experience at Simpson Chevy in Mount Horeb. 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Go say hi to the team out there, whether that's Aaron or Tyler or anyone else out there at Simpson Chevy in Mount Horeb. But I learned today, I'm just going to be honest, that maybe I just forgot, but the wild card is all in one place. The first, like, these wild card games, like the Cubs and Padres, all three games are in San Diego.
1: I didn't realize that until I'm literally looking at their schedule now.
0: Yeah, so I brought it up earlier because Big Papa, White Sox fan. The White Sox, last I checked, they're up 4-0. But he was saying something about, like, oh, they'll play again tomorrow if they lose. And I was like, isn't that a quick travel day? And he's like, no, dum-dum. He didn't say that, but he's like, no.
1: He thought it, though.
0: I'm sure. And he's like, they play all the games in one spot, which makes sense.
2: That's actually the trade-off for going to three games.
0: I like that, actually.
2: If you're the away team or the lower seed, like, you have three chances or two chances, whatever, but you got to play on the road for those three games.
1: I don't mind that either. You earn the advantage. You should get the advantage.
0: Yeah, I like it.
1: So there's only three games in the wild card now?
2: Yeah.
0: In the first one, yeah.
1: What was there last year? Wasn't the Cubs?
2: Last year's the same thing. Yeah. Can't remember if it was 2 or 3 years ago when they switched it.
1: I thought the Brewers went to 5 games with the Cubs last year.
0: That's the DS.
1: That was in the DS?
0: Yes.
2: Yeah.
1: Oh, my God. I thought that was the wild card.
0: Nope.
2: Yeah, didn't the Cubs beat the Padres last year? Yeah.
1: I don't even remember.
0: That was at Wrigley last year.
2: Exactly. So it does matter.
1: Yeah. Interesting.
2: But before that, like back in 2018, like the wild card was a one-game series. So the Brewers beating the Cubs in game 163, which they also don't do anymore, which I don't like. Then the Cubs had to play a one-game playoff for their lives against the Rockies, and the Rockies beat them. So then the Brewers got to play the Rockies, who were not a good team, or not nearly as good of a team as the Cubs. But because they beat them in one game, they got to move on. So I like that they went to a three-game wild card.
0: And I like it. I honestly like it in all one place.
1: The Chicago? Sorry, go ahead.
0: Well, I think more teams maybe should adopt that with, like, series. Like, the NBA, like, maybe make that first series. Like,
2: that first series does not need to be seven
0: for
2: games.
0: For a hot minute,
1: no,
0: they had it be, I think they used to be five.
2: Yeah, didn't people complain or something?
0: Like, well, I think, like, Denver upset Seattle.
2: Yeah.
0: And, like, as an 8 seed to a 1. And it was like, well,
2: I agree,
0: but they're like, well, it's not set up for the best team to win. I'm pushing it right now. Make it a 5-game series the first round and make it all in one place.
2: Mm-hmm.
1: 5 games in one place is a lot, though.
0: It is, but I'm for it. Why not? Mm. Or at least make the first three if you can get it back.
1: First
0: in place.
1: Three,
2: I'm okay
1: mind.
2: With the first series in the NBA playoffs being 3 games.
1: Would you guys, if the Milwaukee Bucks were in it?
2: Yeah.
1: You'd be fine.
2: And then if you're a 1 seed,
1: I think
2: you only have to
1: different.
2: Win twice against a scrub team from the play-in, you should be able to do that. I'm sorry.

0: think five is probably the magic number, the travel part. But regardless, I just learned that, and then the Cubs play the Padres is what I was getting to.
1: Yes.
0: And Molly, you said it earlier. We talked about it with Lane. You can see our interview with Lane Grindle. That'll be up on the ESPN Madison YouTube stream. Obviously, you can stream it on the ESPN Wisconsin app as well. But if I'm a Brewers fan, actually, I want no part of San Diego.
2: Nope.
0: You should be hoping against hope that the Cubs pull on a miracle and win this series, because the Cubs are a very flawed team. Their bullpen is bad, and their starting pitching is not good either. The guy they're putting out there today, I think you say his name is Gausman. He has a left shoulder problem. He is a left-handed pitcher.
2: He's not good. And I've watched him.
0: And you know,
1: I'm shocked they're putting him out for game two and not a guy like David Peterson. I mean, he's been their best pitcher. Yeah, Clay Holmes as well.
0: But I'm guessing that they're kind of like, well, if we get to the next game, we need those guys. But that's where the Cubs are at. So, like, that's a team you want to face. Yes, the Cubs, I believe, had the best offense in baseball and have the best defense in baseball. But when you can't pitch at all, whether to start the game or end the game, that's a major problem, especially for a team like the Brewers. I mean, as far as being able to, they can fully take advantage of that for the Cubs. So
2: I'm also surprised that more Brewers fans don't want to, like, the petty part of all of us as fans, why wouldn't you want to then beat Craig Counsell in the playoffs?
1: It'd be satisfying if we did it again.
2: To send him home. Yeah. Be like, adios.
0: And I'm not saying this in any sort of reverse jinx way. You got the Cubs have no chance against anyone, including the Brewers. So, I mean, like, you shouldn't even be worried about playing them. Because in baseball, when it is set up to be best of seven, like, you got it. Like, the best team will win.
2: Mm-hmm. I hope the Cubs win. I mean, I would not want to face this hot
1: team. At least tonight. At least get it to a game three. Because the Padres didn't have to touch their bullpen yesterday. Michael King went seven. I think he only ended up giving up one hit. So, and they were up eight runs.
0: Yep.
1: So they didn't have to tax their bullpen
0: at all.
1: They
0: brought
1: us a guy
0: that really hasn't pitched much this year, I believe.
1: Exactly.
0: Someone who was maybe making their way back or something.
2: Are you cheering for PCA then,
1: Riley? Hey, for one game.
2: You gotta be. Yeah.
1: Sure. I hope he has one good game, and then I don't really care who wins after this, but at least get it to game three, because you saw earlier today, Phillies Braves, they're going to game three, which now makes the Dodgers' lives easier, which it already was going to be easy for them. So
2: I
1: just
2: hope
1: get
2: the Dodgers
1: to game three.
2: Get swept.
1: Same.
2: That'd
1: it's
2: be
1: not
2: awesome.
1: Going to happen, but that would make me very happy.
2: The Chicago White Sox are currently up 4-3 in the bottom of the fifth over the Houston Astros.
0: Okay,
2: so they're
0: tight.
2: Catching up a little bit.
0: Yeah, and I'm not going to pretend to know much about either one of those teams, except for, like,
2: I couldn't tell you one player on each of those teams.
0: Nope. All I know at all loosely about the White Sox is apparently they have, like, a fun vibe, which, again, goes back to, like, I'd like to see the Brewers and White Sox play each other, because I believe the White Sox are pretty young as well. And
2: don't look at me like I know. You, like, we're looking like, oh, yeah, right? They're young? Validate that? Validation Saturday?
1: Well, to lose 100 games three seasons
0: in
1: a row.
0: Saturday?
2: That's what Tausch is calling this weekend.
0: Oh, gotcha. I was like, is that like a
2: but
0: thing?
2: I should have said validation Wednesday or something.
0: Like, but I was like, I didn't know if it was like a mental health thing. Like Saturdays, you just look yourself in the mirror and validate yourself.
2: Maybe. Powerful. Maybe you should do that every day. I don't know.
0: I think
2: you're
0: supposed to, yeah.
2: But you know, I'll actually try to watch tonight's game. But I think it's at like 9 o'clock.
1: Yeah, it starts late.
0: No, I mean, last night I started the Cubs game and I watched it and then
2: I can watch them all, right? I mean, they're on
0: Peacock,
2: normal TV
0: yeah.
2: now. Okay, great. I have Peacock, my favorite app. Not to stream, though.
0: I will say Peacock, great for sports. Not a lot of...
2: It's not great for sports. No, it's not.
0: Oh, I don't like the content. There's not a lot of shows on there that
2: I
0: watch.
2: See, I love the content. Sports aren't great because you have to keep rewinding and then it just... Because my thing freezes and it's annoying.
0: It's like, oh, I see the Badgers play this. Like, bad teams appear on there and then it's like, oh, they're the Badgers. All right, we'll be
2: Basically.
0: Back at it tomorrow.
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8: 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Off to a good start. 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

0: I thought the crowd pop at the end there, Mark. And then also, man, 11 seconds left in the first half. And that ball he throws, I think with no timeouts, like just guns it over the middle. Great execute. But how, just what was the crowd like riding the highs of that last night?
1: It was nuts because I thought that was a huge moment when LSU finally gets it together and scores with less than a couple minutes left in the half, and then LSU's getting the ball to start the second half. He thought it was going to be a two for one there, a big change in momentum, and Chambliss takes him right down the field. And that throw, I think it was to Alexander, right, on like a skinny post. It looked like he backs up. And then he goes, it looks like he's going to run. And then all of a sudden he just throws it on a dime to the streaking receiver in the end zone. I'm like, whoa, where'd that come from? I mean, it was tremendous.
0: Not just, I mean, Alexander, we know he's awesome, but really impressed by Traylon Ray, really impressed by Caleb Odom. Like the connection that Chambliss has with his guys. I know some of them are new, but like, I think that really showed up. And I think that showed up on the other side too, where, you know, especially when you take Trey Des Green out of the game, and that's a huge loss for LSU. You know, there's just a bunch of like really critical moment throws for Leavitt that are just a little high, just a little off. Interested to see kind of who eventually emerges as his guys besides Winnie Watkins at receiver that you can really count on in those spots. And I think with Chambliss, like he had no fear throwing. It looked like, even in those big moments, it looked like he's been playing with those guys for years. And, you know, man, it was great drama. I wonder, Mark, I know you were in the post-game press conference with Lane. Did he say, what were the halftime ChatGPT prompts that helped them turn it around?
1: Yeah, I think he called our buddy Tom Mars for some halftime motivation advice. I said earlier in the week, I thought the team that would win would be the team that handled the first 10 to 15 minutes best. And it didn't do something stupid and wasn't overwhelmed by the crowd and the emotion and the atmosphere. And he said, look, we walked into a storm and didn't handle it well. And I think it was a matter of just getting his guys in the locker room and calming everybody down. I mean, you knew they were going to come back in the second half. You knew Ole Miss wasn't going to blow them out 45-7 or something. Sure. You know, LSU's too good of a football team. But I thought it was just mostly Leavitt was not good in the first half. I thought he played much better in the second half. You know, losing Green is a tremendous loss. And Lane didn't offer many specifics after the game, but said it doesn't look good. And I guess now we know why he wanted Daquan Wright on his team.
2: Yeah. Yeah. If only he had those pros. They would have had a chance. Hey, look, this is still a 12-team playoff this year. They haven't wrecked the regular season yet. They're dying to. They want to save everything but the regular season. So this loss matters. And LSU's got one now. And anything more than two is you get real, real, real nervous, which means they might not want to lose again, or maybe they can lose one. They've got Texas A&M next week, who did not play well in the loss to Kentucky that we'll discuss. And I don't know, maybe they're wounded and coming in. I don't know how you respond from the emotion of this night. It's such a unique event. They kind of have a little bit of time, but man, Kentucky, Mississippi State, neither of these are gimmies anymore. And then they got a late deal with Bama, Texas, and Tennessee. All in a row. What do you think of LSU's playoff chances at this spot, Max? We'll do the same for Ole Miss in a sec.
0: Yeah, I think it's treacherous. You could say, okay, yeah, A&M is not the team we thought they would be. You certainly got exposed by Kentucky yesterday. But that's going to be a really tough one. I think Mike Elko is going to, whip his team into shape this week after a game like that. And what a brutal loss at home. Like, you're right, Dan. You go through the schedule and there's just not a lot that you're just sort of writing off as automatic wins. Especially if Leavitt, you know, obviously what a miracle that he was able to play in this game after all of his ailments, but you got to keep him healthy and you got to, you know, you got to you know, the Fernandez Green injury, you know, I hope it's not severe, but I mean, you're going to need some injury luck to kind of get through this run, because this is a team that, you know, you didn't get that second portal in the spring to go fix all your needs. You tried the NFL portal and it didn't work, but I think you've got, this is the team you got, and they're still learning on the go. And you are seeing guys step up, I think, on both sides of the ball. But, you know, man, I don't know if LSU, the level we saw against Clemson, it's just, that's going to be the question. It's just like, can they, and obviously we know a little more about Clemson now, but like, man, can you sustain that level of high play here over 12 games? I think it's going to be really tough to do. I'm not saying that they're going to go 6-6 by any means, but they're going to be one of those teams, I think, that's like kind of right on the fringe there of like, if you're a 9-3 like Texas was last year, and you've got a loss to an opponent people didn't expect, then it's going to be like, man, you're probably campaigning to try to get into this thing.
2: Yeah, and Mark, same question about LSU and Ole Miss. Ole Miss is at Florida next week, at Vanderbilt, Missouri at Texas. They still got Georgia late, and who knows what Oklahoma is going to be. And then they get the Egg Bowl way at the end, and Mississippi State's pretty good. So, but they've got that advantage at 3-0. So playoff thoughts on both teams from your perspective.
1: Yeah, I kept LSU in, I think, at number 10 for this week, just because A&M lost and, you know, USC's defense didn't look great. And, you know, Penn State hasn't played anybody yet. I did have Penn State in there. But, you know, I moved Ole Miss up to number 2 behind Texas. I just think they've got one of the better wins in the country. I think they've got the two best players in the country when Lacey's healthy. I think Chambliss might be the best player in the country, but they got to be careful next week going into the Swamp. I think the early line is the Gators by 1.5, which is surprising, but John Summerall's got them playing well. They got one of the best receiver rooms in the country, and we know how Ole Miss's defense has struggled at times. Buster Faulkner's been drawing them up for Aaron Filo, who's played well so far. So that's suddenly a huge game in Gainesville next week. And, you know, Pete Golding said this wasn't our Super Bowl, but it was for about 10 months. And for the fans and the program and Keith Carter, the athletics director, I mean, they wanted this one bad. And, you know, it's emotionally, they've got to rebound pretty quickly.
2: Yeah, I think that for Ole Miss, a loss would have been just devastating. Again, for the program, Lane would have had this advantage, you know, even a greater advantage over the program in recruiting. And then, you know, momentum for everything. They do an incredible job with their collective and trying to build the program up under these new rules to where they could be a powerhouse in the SEC, which they struggled to do for decades before. And that's why this new era is a little better for some of these other teams that have that will. But I do love that this game mattered has real meaning beyond just the emotional meaning of what was just a fabulous night. It was the Ole Miss fans showed out. They did everything you would expect. Again, the fact that Lane Kiffin had been back to a number of these games, including the Tennessee one where he got golf balls and mustard bottles thrown at him, and he seemed overwhelmed more by this. Obviously, there's not that there was no buffer of time. The players pointing at him, all of that, just an absolutely fantastic night for college football. It's just, I don't know. You almost can't explain it to other people how this went down or all the little stuff I mentioned. Earlier in the day, although not much earlier because of all the lightning delays, Alabama, FSU, Florida State 21-6, they were up. I've seen teams play better when they fire their coach, never when an AD gets fired. That was kind of weird. See, kind of pro sports, but they were playing great. And then there was a lightning delay, and then Keylon Russell just went crazy, 320 yards, three touchdowns through the air, 57-yard run on his own. He can absolutely fly. Really, really good win for Bama. I know Florida State, you can say they're not going to have a great team, but they're playing really well there. Max, what are your thoughts on the Tide win?
0: Keylon Russell's coming. I mean, if you go watch that house call from 57 yards out in the third quarter that ripped that game open, like, there's just not a lot of guys that can do what he can do when he's really clicking and figuring it out. And when we're watching him kind of grow up as he goes here, but 23 or 33 of the air against Florida State, playing from behind, as you said, for a bunch of that game. You know, I think that you see the run game is starting to come together with their true freshman Crowell and Brown. They ran it well against Florida State in the fourth quarter when they needed to. And I just think, you know, like you, it's when you watch like Chandler and Levitt go head to head, you just like, you see all the experience and savviness and all that kind of stuff. Like Bama is younger and, you know, they're probably, you know, they could get into more of these types of shootouts. They could get into some traps and some trouble. But God, the trajectory of where DeBoer's got that offense going right now, I think is really exciting. And I just think by the time we're seeing Keelan Russell play his best football, like, I think it's going to be Heisman level football.
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15: Going back on it is Hernandez. He watches it fly into the left field bleachers. Rafaela homers again.
16: Bellinger swings and rips one. Deep right center field. That one is gone! A long home run for Bellinger.
15: Hammers one. To center, going back to Rand near the wall, and he makes the catch. I don't know how he did it.
17: Goodbye! A two-run home run to straightaway center field for Ben Rice, and the Yankees retake the lead.
15: That one back there, on its way! 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Wilson Contreras walks it off.
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18: 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So the Yankees are on the verge of another trip to the ALDS thanks to a pair of Massachusetts natives, Ben Rice, a one-man wrecking crew at the plate in Game 1.
19: 1-1, two outs, nobody on, bottom of the fifth. Hit to center field and deep. Rafaela back, still back, still back on the track, at the wall, leaps. See ya! A home run into Monument Park, dead center field, lefty against lefty. And Rice is floating around the base as he touches third, high-fives Rojas, and heads to the plate. And when he steps on the plate, it is 2-0 Yanks. The 0-2. Line drive, base hit to right field. Jones will score. Wells will stop at third. The throw comes into Contreras. It's a big night continuing for Ben Rice, an RBI single, and the Yankees are up 3-0. Driven deep to right center field. That is better than a triple, a grand slam for Ben Rice, and the Yankees blow it open. What a night for Rice as he jogs around second, slowly making his way to third. And he has put together an extraordinary night.
18: So Rice did that, and on the mound, Cam Schlittler with a repeat playoff performance against the team he grew up rooting for.
19: And the 2-2 pitch. Swing and a miss. Rushman down on strikes. 10 strikeouts, one hit, and one walk. What a magnificent six innings for Schlittler.
20: And a career-high 24 swings and misses as well. 107, play it, pick three.

0: we've been through an awful lot this year. We've won two in a row a lot of times this year when we've had to. Well, this is the ultimate. They have to win two or they go home.
1: But I challenge that comment because this is a different time of year. This is the postseason. The pressure's different. It's not like the regular season. And a lot of those guys in the Boston Red Sox clubhouse haven't been through a situation like this before, dealing with a number one as well in Max Fried.
2: Well, it's a beautiful evening here in the Bronx. The crowd is filing in. In fact, Chad Tracy said before the game, the crowd was a factory yesterday. They couldn't even hear each other. It was so loud, over 48,000 people. It'll be jammed again tonight. They're hoping that the Yankees clinch and move on to the ALDS against the Rays. And the Red Sox want to live to tell another story tomorrow for Game 3. So we'll be here. It should be fun. Back to you, Christine.
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11: Hi, this is Lee, inviting you to Ruth's Chris Steakhouse in Middleton. We got a great happy hour every day of the week from 4 o'clock to 7, and our patio during the summer is open too. If you're getting married, special occasion, a birthday, anniversary, or even a business meeting, we've got all the accommodations right here at Ruth's Chris Steakhouse. You work hard, and sometimes you're not sure what you want to do, where you want to spend your money. I want to encourage you to come into Ruth's Chris Steakhouse and say hello. It'd be a pleasure to meet you.
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3: I'm Christine Lisi. 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Continuing to get you set for Game 2 of the AL Wildcard Series between the Red Sox and Yankees. First pitch is 27 minutes away. Sonny Gray and Max Fried on the hill. Boston will be without outfielder Roman Anthony tonight. Red Sox removed him from their wildcard roster after imaging showed additional damage to some muscles in his right hand and right wrist a month after he returned from an injury in that area. Only one option for the Red Sox in their 15th meeting this season with the Yankees: win or the season's over. Earlier today, third baseman Caleb Durbin spoke with Tim Kirkchin and Michael Kay.
2: Thank you, Christine. We are here with Caleb Durbin, the third baseman for the Boston Red Sox. Obviously, the outcome was not what you wanted yesterday. What was the whole experience like, first game of the wild card?
13: Yeah, I mean, good experience to get out there. Obviously, a hostile crowd. A lot of fun to, you know, play in those types of environments. Obviously, trying to get a big bounce back today. And we know we got our hands full with Frieda on the mound, but, you know, we're looking forward to the opportunity.
14: Down 1-0 in a best of three. How does everything that you guys have been through this year prepare you for any sort of adversity?
13: Yeah, I think it's prepared us as good as, you know, any team in the postseason right now. Just with the slow start, you know, batting through injuries early, guys stepping up, and then going on a couple big runs. You know, we're going to need one of those, you know, right now to get through this. And the good thing about yesterday is it was 9-0, but it was the same as losing by one, you know. So it only counts as one loss, and we win two games in a row, and we're on to the next round. So that's kind of our mindset right now.
2: Your journey this year has been incredible. You got off to a slow start. It's tough in Boston to get off to a slow start, and then you picked it up and had a really good season. What made that drive that you were able to do that and not say, oh, this is not my year?
13: Yeah, I think those doubts definitely creep in, but I think at the end of the day, I'm playing at this level because of those type of intangibles, just my willingness to kind of work through adversity and little things like that, that it's nothing new for me. You know, I've struggled before in my career, and it's different when it's in Boston, but you just take it one day at a time and one foot in front of the other and keep moving forward.
14: 14 under to 14 over in 62 days. How do you explain that?
13: Yeah, I don't know. I think we knew we weren't playing our best ball, and we knew when we were kind of scuffling in the beginning that our best baseball was ahead of us. And just knowing that and having belief in the talent that we have, because we do have a lot of talent, and, you know, we felt like we were underperforming. So we knew once we got in a rhythm and, you know, got in a groove that we'd take off.
2: Is it weird, any kind of connection with the Yankees? Because before they traded you to Milwaukee, everybody you spoke to, oh, we love Durbin. He's going to end up being a regular player for us. Do you think about that and you see the, you know, homegrown players that contributed yesterday?
13: Yeah, it's cool because I played with a lot of those guys in the minor leagues. So seeing them have big, you know, big roles with them now, it's something that at that time I envisioned myself being in a similar position as they are. So it's fun being on the other side of it and playing against them now in a big rivalry.
2: All right, final thing, what's the approach against Free tonight?
13: Yeah, I think it's just work it at bats. Work it at bats, you know, if you know, whatever the game dictates, really. You know, hopefully we get up early and we can be aggressive and do our thing. But, you know, if we got to work at bats, then that will be the case. But it's just win each pitch.
2: Caleb, thanks so much.
13: Yeah, thanks, guys.
2: Back to you, Christine.
3: Michael and Tim with Boston third baseman Caleb Durbin. Time to welcome in former Major League manager Buck Showalter. Buck, let's start with Red Sox Yankees. How did you view Boston skipper Chad Tracy's strategy of taking starter Peyton Tolley out in the fifth last night? Reliever Eric Miller then proceeded to give up Ben Rice's first home run of the night.
15: Well, once again, we're in that result, you know, because it didn't work out. And everybody that manages or coaches understands that that's how it works. You know, there's so many things that go on, Christine, behind the scenes that the fans aren't aware of. And as a manager, you are careful about telling truths that hurt innocent people. So you wear a lot of things. So when you see something kind of unconventional, you know there might be something else going on. So I try to keep that in mind. But, you know, you just got to grasp that there's a sense of urgency this time of year, that if you feel something, you got to go.

0: you can't play the long game anymore. It's a very short game, especially in these wild card playoffs.
1: Now, Mattingly and Tracy did impressive jobs this season, Buck, coming in during the season. How difficult is
0: that? If you feel something, you got to go for it. You can't play the long game anymore. It's a very short game, especially in these wild card